0: responsibility to protect the public from pollution.
1: Fox's Jared Halpern at the White House. Kentucky Republican Mitch McConnell was back in the Senate this evening for his first vote since June.
2: Time to get back to work.
1: McConnell had been hospitalized after a fall and had largely not been seen. He issued a statement reading in part, "I'm not quite back to 100%, but I've assured Leader Thune that as I continue with physical therapy on the advice of my doctors, I'll do my best to be present for tough votes." President Trump has nominated Kimberly Greenwood, the wife of God Bless the USA singer Lee Greenwood, to serve as U.S. Ambassador to Barbados and the Eastern Caribbean. 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
3: 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The National Center for Biotechnology Information says the all-in cost of service dogs can range from $7,000 for basic tasks to up to around $30,000 for guide dogs for the blind. 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I'm Lisa Brady, Fox News.
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1: The men who met the St. Continental Congress in Philadelphia and came up with the Declaration of Independence, every single one of them was Christian. Two were deists, but they were still Christians. They weren't atheists, they weren't agnostics. Every single man that met again in the same building, Independence Hall in Philadelphia, many years later, after the Revolutionary War, to debate and adopt a constitution, every single one was Christian. Christian. It's because of the Hebrew Bible, it's because of the Christian majority, it's because of the fusion of these two Abrahamic faiths, and the fusion of the Enlightenment, the belief system against kings, against dictators and empires and so forth, that we have the most fantastic country on the face of the earth. 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

0: is an attack on the founding. It's an attack on the Declaration. It's an attack on the Judeo-Christian belief and principle system, as well as the Enlightenment. That's what it is. I'll be right back.
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3: Let me read you something. John Locke, The Second Treatise of Government, which was a tremendous

0: The midterms are almost here, and Republicans could be in deep trouble. Polls show Democrats leading in key races. Tonight, Rob Finnerty on Newsmax reveals the growing threat from the DSA and the radical left. With less than 60 days to go, Finnerty says it's time for the GOP to hit the panic button. The House may go, and control of the Senate is up for grabs. Gas prices, mortgage rates, health care, and out-of-control national debt. Americans are angry. And Newsmax shows you how the progressive left wants total control of Congress. Tallarico, El Sayed, AOC, Bernie Sanders. Finnerty reveals President Trump's secret plan to fight back. Don't miss Finnerty tonight at 8 p.m. Eastern on Newsmax. 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
2: Hi, everyone. With today's Dallas Cowboys report, I'm Adam C. The Cowboys opened their regular season on primetime last night, falling flat against the New York Giants. Final score, 28-20. The Cowboys had a rough night offensively, getting outgained by the G-men by 150 total yards. Head coach Brian Schottenheimer spoke after the game, expressing his frustrations during the loss.
3: Yeah, I thought overall we were really, as a football team, we were pretty poor. You know, just give Coach Harbaugh and his team a bunch of credit. They were the more physical team tonight. That's certainly not our standard. That's certainly not how we see our identity playing. They shoved us around in the running game. We couldn't get the running game going on offense. Situationally, they were outstanding, and we got humbled tonight.
2: The Cowboys played their home opener this Sunday against the Washington Commanders. Kickoff at 3:25, coverage on Fox. With your Dallas Cowboys report, I'm Adam C., filling in for Brad Sham.
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7: South Plains weather forecast. The temperatures are dropping overnight into the lower 70s across the South Plains, and high temperatures on Tuesday of 95 degrees. Meteorologist Ron Roberts on Lubbock's official weather station news, Talk KFYO.
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0: they hate Elon. That's why they hate Trump. That's why they hate Sark. We didn't show up to hear Holly Rowe ask him, how do you feel about having won the game? But they're going to waste a lot of airtime and ink on that nonsense.
1: What's the name you say? 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
15: It's resonating with customers currently on our CX-90. And with it, it allows that flexibility. And if people understand their driving habits, you have the option to drive it as electric-only mode. So if you're just running errands around town, you'll have that ability. But then you also get the added benefit of extended total vehicle range if you're going on a further trip. So you're exclusive to one way or the other. And with that, as far as like kind of driving the vehicle around town, to give you a ballpark, I mean, you have 26 miles of electric only range that you need a lot done within those 26 miles. So when that's also combined with the, like on that longer road trip, you're

0: looking at about 56 MPGe that you'll be able to cover.
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0: I told you that the SLF, the Senate Leadership Fund, is playing in the race now in a big way, $50.2 million. That is a significant buy, even in a state as big as Texas. If current trends continue, the Paxton campaign will raise $200 million, putting that into perspective. In 2016, just a short 10 years ago, Jeb Bush raised the most money in a primary at the point at which he dropped out. Cruz stayed in later at $78.6 million. Cruz would exceed even that. Of course, Trump won that primary and went on to be president. But Trump is the master, the best I've ever seen. There's not even a number two. Nobody comes to mind. Maybe Ross Perot, actually. But nobody really even comes to mind as a number two. In earned media, in a political campaign, there is paid media. And I know I'm often explaining something you already know, but I want to make sure everybody understands this. Paid media is literally where you go to the TV station and you say, hey, I want to place an ad to say my opponent's a son of a bitch. And here's the money and here's the spot, air it. And they do. Earned media is exactly what it sounds like. It is media that you don't pay for. You generate interest in the media during the non-paid portion of the program. When Jeff Zucker was head of CNN, which he was at the time in 15 and 16, he was trying to push CNN to the top. And in order to do that, he was following more of a, if it bleeds, it leads. We're not going to try to be so stiff upper lip, you know, hoity-toity, we're so important people. We're going to win the ratings battle. And there was a medical documentary that was airing that Sanjay Gupta was on. And supposedly they'd been working on it for 2 years. They were very proud of it. They were going to win an award because journalists love to win awards, much like actors. And this thing was airing, and Zucker had declared, whenever Trump is speaking, whatever we're doing, you cut to Trump. So Trump was given, was at a rally. There's, you know, it's packed. It's in a field somewhere in Nebraska where the population's 800 and there are 10,000 people. How does this work? Well, that tells you something, right? And love him or hate him, whatever your position of him at the time was or is today, especially at that time, you could not turn him off. And it was, if you wanted to watch Trump and they didn't have it, you'd go somewhere else to get him. And if you were passively walking past the TV and Trump was on, you'd sit down and watch what he had to say, even if you didn't like him. CNN, in that sense, is agnostic. They need eyeballs. It's quantity, not quality. They don't care why you're watching. Zucker understood the draw, the juggernaut that was Trump. We've never seen anything like this before, ever, not even close. And so they hadn't cut to him. He's a former news guy. He's a news guy, the head of the station, didn't come from the business side. So he calls what you call the hotline, the red line, the back line. There's a lot of numbers, a lot of names for that. And says, put Trump on. And they said, we're airing this message.
1: The civil authorities have issued a child abduction emergency for all of Texas beginning at 10:23 p.m. Monday, September 14th and ending at 1:23 a.m. Tuesday, September 15th. Amber Alert. Child abduction from Weatherford, Texas. Missing child is Isabel Gonzalez, 14-year-old white female, last seen wearing black sweatshirt and black shorts. 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Amber Alert. Child abduction from Weatherford, Texas. Missing child is Isabel Gonzalez, 14-year-old white female, last seen wearing black sweatshirt and black shorts. Call Weatherford Police Department with information. 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
0: Paxton went from down 3 touchdowns or down 20 points to money pouring in. The beauty for Paxton, I mean, you talk about serving it up to you on a silver platter. I am not exaggerating when I tell you, I don't ever recall a candidate like Tallarico where you could literally not say a word and simply play a spot of him talking. It's not altered. It's not taken out of context. I'm a Christian who hates Christianity. I've often said I'm a Christian who hates Christianity. Wow. God is non-binary. There are not 2 genders. There are 6. We're going to dismantle capitalism. Oil and gas is an outdated business. It's like cassette tapes. Our campaign has gone meatless. We are vegan. No meat around here. You notice they're running an ad that makes him look like a server in a restaurant and a small town restaurant. That too. They're going for you. They're targeting you. And he's got his apron on and he comes around and he takes the plate of barbecue and he serves it to the people because he's a server at heart. And it's barbecue. Well, all you have to do is play his words and let people see them. That's it. Here's the Texas PAC spot that the Senate Leadership Fund has done. By the way, I criticize them, but I give people credit where this is a great spot. This is the best spot in terms of moving the electorate of the season.
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2: Radical liberal James Tallarico. For they, them.
4: Not you.
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0: Good spot. Interestingly, guess who's mad at Tallarico now? The trans activists, and they're speaking out. Woo-hoo-hoo, boy, the UT win coming back against that team. Oh, man, football is here, and DraftKings is now live in all 50 states. 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
4: Bank of America expects its investment banking fees to drop by at least 10% in the current quarter, with sales and trading revenue likely to be flat. The comments from CEO Brian Moynihan sent shares of Bank of America skidding more than 5% today. Wells Fargo announced today that John Manning, executive vice president and head of commercial banking market coverage, would retire at the end of the year. Manning has spent more than three decades with the bank. President Trump does not think there's a need for tighter federal regulations for artificial intelligence. Among several posts on his Truth Social site, the president dismissed safety concerns as a hoax that would leave the industry in financial ruin and hand China a competitive edge. As he put it, there is a sick conspiracy going on against AI and data centers, and the only one that is happy about it is China. A down day on Wall Street to begin the week. The S&P 500 eased 37 points. The Dow Industrials lost 152. The NASDAQ retreated 146. That's your money now.
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14: 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They say the service dogs are individually trained to do work or perform tasks and provide greater independence, confidence, and joy for people, helping their human partners live their lives to the fullest. The dogs can learn a wide variety of tasks, from opening doors to picking up dropped items, even turning on the lights. 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The National Center for Biotechnology Information says the all-in cost of service dogs can range from $7,000 for basic tasks to up to around $30,000 for guide dogs for the blind. 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I'm Lisa Brady, Fox News.
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16: In South Plains weather forecast, the temperatures are dropping overnight into the lower 70s across the South Plains, and high temperatures on Tuesday of 95 degrees. I'm meteorologist Ron Roberts in Lubbock's official weather station, News Talk KFYO.
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0: money has been pouring into the Paxton campaign. And the ads are starting to hit. I have not received in the last week a frantic email, breathless and desperate, saying, "My God, when is Paxton going to go on the..." He's on the air. I told you we can win this. It might be worth considering that sometimes I know more than I am allowed to let on. To which people would say, "I don't believe you unless you tell me." How about, I don't have your respect or admiration. I also don't burn my sources or anything else that's way bigger than you. But just trust that I'm not going to go on national TV guaranteeing a Paxton win unless I know things that are not in evidence at the time when he was down by almost 15 points in one poll. I'm not dumb. Also understand that I don't walk into the mechanic shop. I mean, I do, but it's intended as a joke. And walk over and look down where the oil is everywhere and the guys are in there and go, "Hey, maybe we'll check the flux capacitor." Because he knows that. He's been around it decades. I'm not the all-knowing campaign savant, but I've been around a lot of campaigns. And when you're panicking in June about a campaign, you are telling me you don't understand campaigns. I see the problem with going to a suite at a football game is that you end up with people in the suite. And I'm sorry, ladies, it's usually a woman or a Tallarico looking man. And it's 7-6 with 9 minutes left. And they go, "We're not going to win, are we?" There are a lot of things that will happen. And those things will happen fast. And the polls will change fast. You do understand they're doing polling every single day. When you hear Tallarico start screaming the word, "Debate! Debate! We have to debate!" I've told you this, and some of you don't hear me on this. When you hear a candidate for office demanding a debate, it is a cardinal rule of politics. He's losing. That's why you do debates. You're losing. Clayton Williams was up by over 30 percentage points in 1990. And Ann Richards appealed to, she pierced the veil of his manhood. And she said he's scared to debate a woman. Oh, well, Clayton wasn't going to allow that. And by the time they got to the debate, of course, he dropped down to a 10% lead in the meantime over the "it's like rape, lay back and enjoy it." By the time they got to the debate, she was starting to close, and that was a knockout punch because she was a better debater than him. So I'll just tell you right now, so that we're clear, there's no, and I understand some of you still operate under a six-year-old boy. "Well, Billy, if you don't eat your green beans, you're not going to be a man." "Oh, I'll eat my green beans." I'm going to tell you right now, my advice to Paxton has been clear and unequivocal from day one. Do not debate. "Michael, you got to debate." Why? Because you need something to watch. Why? Because you need your candidate to run circles around the other candidate. That's not going to happen. Stop and think for a moment about how wrongheaded you are that you think that the person casting a vote for you in the U.S. Senate also needs to be a great orator. What makes you think that? We've had people who turned out to be great leaders, senators, with severe speech impediments. Before the radio, you never heard their voice. Before television, you never saw them. In the print medium, it was an unwritten rule that you didn't tell about things like that. You've been told that Abraham Lincoln is this great orator. You don't know that. He wrote good speeches. He wrote the Gettysburg Address. On the train on the way, that lore is supposedly true. But you don't know how he delivered it. Maybe he was monotone. Maybe he wasn't a good speaker at all. Ronald Reagan was. Kim Paxton is not. But he's a lawyer, Michael. He's a lawyer. He's a transactional lawyer. He's a nerd is what he is. And I want more nerds. I don't confuse great oratorical skills with sharing my values. But the left does. Remember the caller 5 callers ago named Chris? And he said people think with their emotions. This is the rise of women in politics. Women like to vote for a candidate who projects strength and sexuality. Strong voice. In 1960, there was a survey done. You still had a split of people listening on the radio and television as late as 1960. Fathom that. And the radio listener response, and it was a nationwide response, said that Nixon won by several percentage points, like 5 percentage points. Nixon won. The television audience said Kennedy won. And there were even reporters who were in love with Kennedy or on his daddy's payroll from the bootlegging. And they said that Nixon was sweating. Can you imagine choosing your president on the basis of whether their sweat glands are overly active? Can you imagine choosing anything else in your life on that basis? Well, I'd like to marry Bill. He'd be a good he'd be a good father to my kids, being a single mom. My ex is in prison. He beat the snot out of me. He was a great speaker. Oh my God. He could get up and wow a crowd. But Bill's an engineer. He's not a lot of charisma. He does have $1 million saved because he doesn't spend money. He's very good with his money. He's very polite, stands up when I walk in, opens the door for me, pulls a chair out for me, opens the door. He's wonderful. My kids want to call him daddy, but I just don't know. He doesn't give a good speech. Or why don't you tell me Ken Paxton doesn't look good? You don't like that lazy eye. He doesn't have a lazy eye. Let's get this straight right now, so that we're clear on this and you can tell everybody else, because we're about to pick somebody who for 6 years is going to cast very important votes, because the left is coming and Trump is going to be gone and you're going to wonder how we got stuck with a Democrat. And you go, Michael, I hate to admit it, you was right. Too late. I don't want to hear it. You're just pissing me off. Let's get this straight right now, because somehow it matters. Ken Paxton does not have a lazy eye. He has an artificial eye. His eye was gouged out. Okay. All right. I told you during the campaign with Crenshaw, don't make fun of his eye.
1: Oh, one eye? He's looking in a glory hole, Michael. He thought there was a wiener coming through there and they poked his eye out.
0: He lost his eye in war. Jesus Christ, have you no shame? If your kid is retarded, how you go? That's my kid, Michael.
1: I know, but I don't like you today. What are we doing here?
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4: Deep in the bowels of Lubbock County Courthouse, we will review the County Commissioner's Court and this mysterious second paycheck issue.
3: Hey, also, Jackie Howard, J. Howard Realty, going to be in the house talking real estate at 7:35.
4: Also, a report from the 2026 Global Sorghum Conference that's happening right here in town this week.
3: All right, Sunrise LBK in the morning. Tom Collins and Matt Crow, we will see you here.
5: I'm Chad Pergram with the Speaker's Lobby. The Senate left town for nearly 6 weeks in early August without passing a bill to regulate cryptocurrency. But before escaping town, the Senate prearranged a mid-September test vote on legislation to do just that. There's no bigger advocate for cryptocurrency than President Trump. He's pushing lawmakers to adopt the Clarity Act. It clarifies federal rules for digital currencies. It passed the House with 78 Democratic votes. Now bipartisan lawmakers want action from the House. But the tiptoe through the crypto isn't complete. Ethics restrictions for the president and his family regarding crypto is at the top of the list for many Democrats. President Trump's financial disclosure report says he earned $1.4 billion on crypto last year alone. Some Republicans demand exemptions for the president, but Democratic California Senator Adam Schiff says, quote, that's just not going to fly in the Democratic caucus. And there's concern that if the U.S. doesn't set up a regulatory framework for crypto, it will flee the U.S. to Singapore or Switzerland, where there is a clear set of regulations. With the Speaker's Lobby, Chad Pergram, Fox News.
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7: Voting rules blocked. I'm Sue Guzman, Fox News. Supreme Court rejecting President Trump's desired restrictions on mail-in balloting. Here's Fox's Grinnell Scott.
8: The decision allows mail-in voting nationwide to continue as the midterms approach. Ballots cast by mail have become common for Americans, with nearly a third of the country taking advantage of the option. Justice Samuel Alito wrote in his dissenting opinion the court's denial was incorrect because some of the plaintiffs lacked standing. Justice Brett Kavanaugh, a Trump appointee, sided with the majority but added a final decision could fall within the authority of the Postal Service. Democratic attorneys general and voting rights groups challenged the Trump administration's proposal. A lower court issued a temporary injunction in agreement. Grinnell Scott, Fox News.
7: Iran-backed Houthis in Yemen launching a new wave of attacks in Saudi Arabia comes after Gulf Arab states postponed planned talks with Iran. Houthis firing dozens of missiles and drones at a military airbase in southern Saudi Arabia, targeting aircraft hangars, radar systems, runways, and ammunition depots in retaliation for Saudi airstrikes in Yemen. Earlier, oil prices surged 3% after a Saudi pipeline shutdown. And Republican Mitch McConnell, a former majority leader, returned to the Senate today for the first time in 3 months. That's when he was hospitalized after a fall in his home.
5: There is intense interest since McConnell has been absent since mid-June. He fell, was in the hospital, and suffered from pneumonia. It's believed that the Senate could need McConnell's vote to advance the farm bill or maybe help with votes regulating cryptocurrency and college sports.
7: Fox's Chad Pergram, the 84-year-old senator, eventually disclosed he was briefly unconscious, treated for mild pneumonia while he was in the hospital. 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
4: Deep in the bowels of Lubbock County Courthouse, we will review the County Commissioner's Court and this mysterious second paycheck issue.
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22: Lubbock Top Plains weather forecast for this Monday night is temperatures are dropping into the lower 70s, or 71 degrees. By Tuesday, the temperature at 95 degrees with a 20% chance for thunderstorms by tomorrow afternoon and evening. The weather is brought to you by Sonic, and the Hail Mary is brought to you by that all-new $7 Sonic Big Deal Meal. I'm meteorologist Ron Roberts on Lubbock's official weather station, News Talk KFYO.
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26: We all recognize that gender and sex are different things, right?
27: Sex that would be your opinion. Thank you.
26: Well, it's not. But so just by definition, right, sex is your biological sex based on your genitalia and the decisions the doctor makes when you're born. And then gender is everything that we attach to that as a society, right? The idea that boys like blue and girls like pink, right? That's gender, because that's something that we all kind of made up together.
28: Is also just limited by my own background and identity, right? My whiteness, my masculinity, all those things sure. Limit my imagination about what's possible. So I have to continually press against that to try to expand the limits of what I'm dreaming of for our community.

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19: 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And if people understand their driving habits, you have the option to drive it as electric-only mode. So if you're just running errands around town, you'll have that ability. But then you also get the added benefits of extended total vehicle range if you're going on a further trip. So you're exclusive to

0: one to kind of one way or the other. And with that, as far as like kind of driving the vehicle around town, to give you a ballpark, I mean, you have 26 miles of electric only range that you can get a lot done within those 26 miles. So when that's also combined with the like on that longer road trip, you're looking at about 56 MPGe that you'll be able to cover.
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0: It is a mother of a little girl who was left permanently disabled due to a hit-and-run car crash by an illegal alien in Colorado. And she tells Democrats in the U.S. House in D.C. on the House Judiciary Committee, you need to love Americans more than you hate Trump. In other words, do the right thing, even if you think that somehow makes Trump look good, because you are acknowledging how many illegal aliens are coming to this country, raping, trafficking, murdering, defrauding, carjacking. Yeah, no matter how much you hate Trump, love your fellow Americans, like my daughter, who should not be permanently disabled, but is. This is a very, very powerful message. Her name is Patricia Fox, and this was in front of the House Judiciary Committee a week or two ago in D.C.
1: Why was somebody who had no lawful right to be in this country here to hit her in the first place? Valeria Bermudez Marcano wouldn't have been considered one of the worst of the worst. She drove without a license, even though in Colorado, illegal aliens can get them. She drove without insurance. She could have gotten that too. Valeria chose to disregard our rule of law. And my daughter paid dearly for it. Colorado continues to fail Carissa. I spend my free time fighting with long-term Medicaid because the budget for disabilities was cut by a Democrat-led joint budget committee. But Cover All Coloradans, a program providing health care to people who lack qualifying immigration status, including people here illegally, is still in full swing. These are Colorado's fiscal priorities. On the criminal side, all but class five felony were dropped. As part of the plea deal, Valeria was ordered to pay $15,000 in restitution for the motorcycle. For my daughter, nothing. A motorcycle received more justice than my daughter. Mercifully, Valeria was deported. The ICE officer that took her into custody works closely with DEA. He's removed so much fentanyl from our streets. We don't have the means to count the number of lives he's saved. He's a hero, along with everyone else that I've met at Denver ERO. I just received word yesterday, 70 plus Colorado schools are poised to stage an anti-ICE walkout on September 4th. If that is not some communist party, red guard, I don't know what is. Our kids can't read or do math at a grade level. They can't tell you what a woman is, but they can march against the very agency that is protecting our kids from trafficking and fentanyl. The agency responsible for making sure that what happened to my Carissa doesn't happen to them. Our story shouldn't be partisan. The lives of American citizens should matter to both sides. We get it. You guys hate Trump. The campaign ads, they're all the same. Taking the fight to Trump, standing against Trump, Trump, Trump, Trump. You need to love Americans more than you hate Trump. That's not partisan politics. It's literally your job.
2: He was awful nice to that smart alecky feller.
3: Mr. Michael Berry.
2: He's one of them joke crackers.
0: The IRS won't call or email. 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Did you do something wrong? 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
4: 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Some states will feel the impact of the trade war with Canada more than others. 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
5: I'm Jim Chesko with Your Money Now. Reports from across the pond say the European Union will propose a ban restricting kids under 15 from social media, video sharing platforms, AI chatbots, and online games. Concerns have mounted globally about the effects on children's health and safety from online dangers, and this is the most sweeping plan yet to protect kids. New safety concerns about artificial intelligence had a mixed impact on Wall Street today. Shares of cybersecurity companies like CrowdStrike, Palo Alto Networks, and Zscaler all saw double-digit percentage gains. But Hewlett-Packard Enterprise skidded 11%, NVIDIA dropped 3.3%, and both Intel and Micron Technologies slid about 5.5%. Ongoing Middle East tensions today sent crude oil up 1.3%, settling above $101 a barrel. Stocks ended modestly lower overall. The Dow Industrials fell 152 points, the tech-heavy NASDAQ dipped 146, and the S&P 500 lost 37. That's Your Money Now.
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11: There's no stopping the self-driving vehicle movement. Industry advocates will tell you it's safer and sometimes cheaper and more efficient. But Congress has shown a mixed bag on legislation to set the rules for the road. The general public can't buy a self-driving car or truck, but the number of robo-taxis and self-driving delivery trucks continues to increase every year. According to the National Highway Traffic Safety Administration, there are about 4,000 driverless taxis on the road nationwide. Transportation Secretary Sean Duffy is a big supporter of this movement, often citing the more than 39,000 people who died in car crashes in 2024. The House Energy and Commerce Committee has been sitting on the Self-Drive Act since February that would override state-level restrictions on this technology that leave a patchwork of state laws for companies like Waymo to abide by. With Fox on Tech, Darren Botello, Fox Business.
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13: Plains weather forecast. The temperatures are dropping overnight into the lower 70s across the South Plains, and high temperatures on Tuesday of 95 degrees. I'm meteorologist Ron Roberts in Lubbock's official weather station, News Talk KFYO.
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8: It's September 14th, and this is your Fox Daily Snapshot. Today is National Eat a Hoagie Day. Pennsylvania, specifically Eastern Pennsylvania, lays claim to making the first hoagie in the U.S., with two families taking credit for being the home of the sandwich. The problem is, there's little proof. So the first hoagie was either made in 1923 or 1925. Either way, it's delicious. So whether you're a fan of subs, grinders, heroes, hoagies, or po' boys, enjoy a bite with your favorite deli meats, cheese, and toppings piled high between Italian or French bread. Also on this date, in 1814, Francis Scott Key penned the poem The Defense of Fort McHenry, which would go on to become America's national anthem, The Star-Spangled Banner. Key watched the Maryland fort survive a bombardment by British ships during the War of 1812. If it's your birthday today, you share it with actor Sam Neill, born in 1947. I'm Tushar Saxena, and that's your Fox Daily Snapshot.
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0: Well, that's the way, you know, when I was growing up, if a black guy stabbed a white guy in order to steal his wallet, you could say that. You can't say that now.
1: I just did.
0: That's why I like your show, Michael, because you say what we can't say. How do I say what you can't say? If I can say it, you can say it. No. You have a. Do you understand that Media Matters has worked overtime to get me off the air? I was named Talk Show Host of the Year by our company. They're flying me out to L.A. to receive the award. And that idiot Flager, who was the white guy who thinks he's black, he runs around. He has some inner city church. He's had all sorts of scandals since this time. But this was a few years ago. And he claims to be Obama's pastor. And he's just an out-and-out socialist, race baiter white guy who tries to fire black people up. That's he wants to be king of the black people. But they tried to keep me from getting the award. And the company said, no, the award goes to him, and he's been chosen, and that's what we're going to do. And I've never forgotten the strength it took to stand up for that. They claimed I couldn't be on in Chicago. They claimed I couldn't come to Chicago because I'd made fun of Flager and I'd made fun of Obama. We make fun of our leaders in this country. That's what freedom looks like. But I learned in law school over 30 years ago, if you do not advocate, if you do not push your rights, you lose them. I had a law school professor, Alan Scott Rao, and he said the rights you do not defend and litigate, sitting on your hands, he called it, you lose. Rights are not self-enforcing. The moment you refuse to own a gun, the moment you refuse to buy a gun, they don't need gun control. Well, you can't buy a gun now because of gun control. If you don't do it, that's why it's important to defy a law, to make them angry, to be in their sights. Because that's if you're taking flak, you're over the target.
2: Ladies and gentlemen, Elvis has left the building. Thank you and good night.
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11: Deep in the bowels of Lubbock County Courthouse, we will review the County Commissioner's Court and this mysterious second paycheck issue.
10: Hey, also, Jackie Howard, J. Howard Realty, going to be in the house talking real estate at 7:35.
11: Also, a report from the 2026 Global Sorghum Conference that's happening right here in town this week.
10: All right, Sunrise LBK in the morning. Tom Collins and Matt Crow, we will see you here.
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3: The Trump administration dealing a legal blow by a federal judge in Boston over foreign visas. U.S. District Judge F. Dennis Saylor blocking a new rule that limits how long foreign students and journalists can stay in the country without applying for extensions. Unions and advocacy groups filing suit against DHS's rule that was set to take effect Tuesday. New York City is leading a lawsuit against the Trump administration over a new rule that would allow the federal government to deny green cards to immigrants using government-funded programs. Speaking to reporters at City Hall, New York City Mayor Zohran Mamdani announced the new lawsuit alongside state and municipal officials.
4: We are confronting this injustice with the solidarity and action that it demands. New York City is leading a coalition of cities and counties, including Chicago, San Francisco, Seattle, Santa Clara County, and King County, to sue the federal government for the gross illegality of their new public charge rule and the irreparable damage that it will cause.
3: The new policy, which is set to take effect on Friday, is meant to ensure immigrants are not dependent on taxpayer benefits, according to DHS. The changes would affect immigrants using programs like Medicaid, public housing assistance, and SNAP benefits. Vice President J.D. Vance announcing new efforts in Kansas City, Missouri Monday to crack down on fraud tied to COVID-19 small business loans.
5: We are going to suspend 870,000 people permanently, people who defrauded the government over the last couple of years, the last couple of decades. We're going to make it impossible for them to get loans from the federal government.
3: And the Trump administration has focused its fraud investigations on government aid programs that expanded during the pandemic in 2020 and 2021. Democrats have pushed back against the Trump administration's fraud crackdown and have accused the administration of finding excuses to slash federal funding to Democrat-led states. I'm Ted Lindner, and this is Fox News.
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8: The Lubbock Top Plains weather forecast for this Monday night is temperatures are dropping into the lower 70s, or 71 degrees. By Tuesday, the temperature at 95 degrees with a 20% chance for thunderstorms by tomorrow afternoon and evening. The weather is brought to you by Sonic and the Hail Mary. It's brought to you by that all-new $7 Sonic Big Deal Meal. I'm meteorologist Ron Roberts on Lubbock's official weather station, News Talk KFYO.
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4: 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So do this today. Set your social accounts to private. Untag those photos. Then search your own name. 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
6: Plains weather forecast. The temperatures are dropping overnight into the lower 70s across the South Plains, and high temperatures on Tuesday of 95 degrees. I'm meteorologist Ron Roberts in Lubbock's official weather station, News Talk KFYO.
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0: Sunrise, LBK, with Tom Collins and Matt Crowe.
1: What do you think people are going to say when, I mean, they used to be Meet Me at the Jones. Now we're going to say Meet Me at the Galaxy. Do you have any thoughts on that?
2: Meet Me at the G-Spot.
1: Well, that's not bad.
2: You know what? If they just call it the G, then over the men's room, they could say...
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2: Gee whiz.
1: Yeah, that's true.
2: And over the ladies' room, they could put she whiz.
1: Uh-huh. Well, how's that going to come across on a text, though? I'm sitting at the G-Spot.
2: Well, I guess if you got to be, G's the place to...
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2: B-G.
1: I like that. B-G.
2: Wow. And we digress.
1: So long, Jones. Hello, G-Spot.
2: Wow. Gee whiz.
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1: Do you like cheesecake?
2: Oh, yeah, I like New York style.
1: Today is National Cheesecake Day.
2: Oh, yeah.
1: Did you guys know that?
2: Yeah.
1: Also, it's National Chili Dog Day, and who doesn't like a good chili dog? But most importantly, today is National Share a Hug Day.
2: Get away. No! Oh, please! No! No!
4: Oh, give it up!
2: Oh,
4: yeah!
2: I'm traumatized.
1: Okay. Now, didn't that feel good?
2: I was just like, don't touch me.
1: It's also National Father-in-Law
2: Day. He touched me.
1: Did you hear that?
2: Oh, he touched me.
1: Hey, I'm not through yet with National Share a Hug Day with you guys.
2: Oh, my God.
1: I'm coming in the control room.
2: Oh, my God. Next thing you know, you're going to hear, group hug in the shower tonight.
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7: Restrictions rejected. I'm Sue Guzman, Fox News. U.S. Supreme Court rejecting President Trump's restrictions on mail-in balloting. Details from Fox's Grinnell Scott.
8: The decision allows mail-in voting nationwide to continue as the midterms approach. Ballots cast by mail have become common for Americans.

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1: Top Plains weather forecast for this Monday night is temperatures are dropping into the lower 70s, around 71 degrees. By Tuesday, the temperature is 95 degrees with a 20% chance for thunderstorms by tomorrow afternoon and evening. The weather is brought to you by Sonic, and the Hail Mary is brought to you by that all-new $7 Sonic Big Deal Meal. I'm meteorologist Ron Roberts on Lubbock's official weather station, News Talk KFYO.
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1: I've been accused by Matt Crow of being a Luddite. 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
2: 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Photograph the pages, load them into your chatbot, and say this. Here are my medications and my doctors. Tell me exactly what changes for me next year and what it costs me. Plain English in 30 seconds. Then act before December 7th because that's when open enrollment closes. Do nothing and you get renewed into the worst version automatically. Nothing says Happy New Year like a $400 inhaler. A million readers stopped feeling behind. You could be next. Sign up right now for my free newsletter, getkim.com. 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
4: There's no stopping the self-driving vehicle movement. Industry advocates will tell you it's safer and sometimes cheaper and more efficient. But Congress has shown a mixed bag on legislation to set the rules for the road. The general public can't buy a self-driving car or truck, but the number of robo-taxis and self-driving delivery trucks continues to increase every year. According to the National Highway Traffic Safety Administration, there are about 4,000 driverless taxis on the road nationwide. Transportation Secretary Sean Duffy is a big supporter of this movement, often citing the more than 39,000 people who died in car crashes in 2024. The House Energy and Commerce Committee has been sitting on the Self-Drive Act since February that would override state-level restrictions on this technology that leave a patchwork of state laws for companies like Waymo to abide by. With Fox on Tech, Darren Botello, Fox Business.
5: South Plains weather forecast. The temperatures are dropping overnight into the lower 70s across the South Plains and high temperatures on Tuesday of 95 degrees. I'm meteorologist Ron Roberts on Lubbock's official weather station, News Talk KFYO.
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8: 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Not this time. 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
8: 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But through the app, you can sign up to be an insider. And again, if you're our neighbor to Canada, you can join up now, too. 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
1: And may I say, Tony, you have not done the Saginaw Swish with the Dr. Pepper Blackberry. Everyone's raving about this.
2: Everyone?
1: Everyone on the internet is saying this right here.
2: Oh, everyone on the internet,
1: A-plus.
2: Huh?
1: A-plus, Tony. It's good. And here's the thing about this. It is a lot sweeter on the nose than it is when you drink it. You don't get nearly... It's a subtle blackberry flavor.
2: You're a subtle blackberry flavor.
1: Oh, there it is.
0: Just never been a Dr. Pepper guy.
1: Why do you hate Texas?
2: Love Texas. I cannot wait to go down there and do a show. How have we not been invited yet?
1: Beats me.
2: Beats me, too. Come on, Texas. Get it done.
1: If we go down to Texas after the invite, Tony will take a picture of himself eating a Whataburger with a Dr. Pepper t-shirt on.
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6: The president isn't concerned. I'm Ted Lindner, Fox News. President Trump strongly pushing back against recent fears about an artificial intelligence takeover. Fox's Christina Coleman explains what President Trump said.
7: Writing in part on Truth Social, quote, concerning AI, when in the history of business did anyone see the leaders of an industry call for regulation that, if strongly implemented, will drive them into oblivion and bankruptcy? AI taking over the world, destroying humanity and all other things bad is a hoax. No different from Russia, Russia, Russia. He also addressed this topic during his visit in Ireland.
8: We're leading China in AI. We're the most sophisticated country in the world. And frankly, I want to keep it that way.
7: This, as Anthropic's co-founder calls for safeguards against an AI takeover.
6: President Trump has also rejected the idea that AI could pose as a threat to humanity. The Supreme Court Monday rejecting President Trump's mail-in ballot restrictions for now, capping a wave of last-minute legal action heading into the midterms. The court now allowing states to continue sending out mail ballots and under the same systems they've used since 2020, since COVID. The Trump White House had asked the court to clear the way for restrictions before

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1: Our police force, led by Chief Herman, has apprehended and arrested those two clowns who robbed the kid at over the mall. 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

0: 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Set your social accounts to private. 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
2: Space, the final frontier. In Star Trek, the USS Enterprise had phasers and photon torpedoes as weapons. Of course, that's fiction. But how would the U.S. military battle in space now? Well, they're practicing. The military recently performed orbital dogfighting in a first-ever live-fly exercise in space. Space.com says spacecraft were maneuvering through simulated contested environments. The exercises used assets and personnel from each military branch. Air and Space Forces reported that Space Force General Stephen Whiting told reporters last month, quote, "We will take some of our existing satellites and work with partners to demonstrate what are some of the requirements and capabilities to be able to maneuver for advantage." He noted, quote, "The side that can maneuver persistently and at scale will set the operational rhythm in orbit." Kevin Uretsky, Fox News.
3: Plains weather forecast. The temperatures are dropping overnight into the lower 70s across the South Plains, and high temperatures on Tuesday of 95 degrees. I'm meteorologist Ron Roberts on Lubbock's official weather station, Newstalk KFYO.
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0: It's 3 o'clock.
5: Request turned down. I'm Sue Guzman, Fox News. The U.S. Supreme Court has rejected President Trump's restrictions on mail-in balloting. More from Fox's Grinnell Scott.
6: The decision allows mail-in voting nationwide to continue as the midterms approach. Ballots cast by mail have become common for Americans, with nearly a third of the country taking advantage of the option. Justice Samuel Alito wrote in his dissenting opinion the court's denial was incorrect because some of the plaintiffs lacked standing. Justice Brett Kavanaugh, a Trump appointee, sided with the majority but added a final decision could fall within the authority of the Postal Service. Democratic attorneys general and voting rights groups challenged the Trump administration's proposal. A lower court issued a temporary injunction in agreement. Grinnell Scott, Fox News.
5: President Trump taking to social media Monday night, vowing to get the $5,000 for every U.S. adult should Republicans win the House and Senate in November. After a three-month-long absence, Republican Mitch McConnell returned to the Senate after leaving in June. That's when he was hospitalized after a fall in his home.
7: There is intense interest since McConnell has been absent since mid-June. He fell, was in the hospital, and suffered from pneumonia. It's believed that the Senate could need McConnell's vote to advance the farm bill or maybe help with votes regulating cryptocurrency and college sports.
5: Fox's Chad Pergram, the 84-year-old McConnell arrived in a wheelchair to cast a vote Monday night on a federal appeals court nominee. In today's primary election in Delaware, the last state primary before the November midterms, Delaware voters will decide 33 contested primary races. One of them, Democrat Senator Chris Coons, who's seeking a third full term. He's

0: was so moving. But
1: I loved it.
0: I think, things like the ability to transmit. I remember someone was and this is in the book too. And I did an ex-wifercism. I took someone's ex-wife energy. It was deeply moving. When I was writing that for the book, I started crying just because it was so moving. But I think, things like the ability to transmit. I remember someone was and this is in the book too. And I did an ex-wifercism.

0: Gold entered 2026 after a historic year. 53 new all-time highs, an average price up 44% year over year, then pushed past $5,500 an ounce in January. Right now it's pulled back, and many in Wall Street analysts are telling clients this is the window before gold pushes back towards new highs. Meanwhile, silver is on track for a sixth year of structural supply deficit, with solar, EVs, electronic, and industrial demand still pulling heavily on the market. And gold's pullback has been fueled by fading Fed rate hopes and massive debt. 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
2: 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Inside is every way your plan gets worse on January 1st. A higher copay, your prescription bumped up, your doctor dropped from the network. Here's the AI move. Photograph the pages, load them into your chatbot, and say this. Here are my medications and my doctors. Tell me exactly what changes for me next year and what it costs me. Plain English in 30 seconds. Then act before December 7th because that's when open enrollment closes. Do nothing and you get renewed into the worst version automatically. Nothing says Happy New Year like a $400 inhaler.

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1: 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The dogs can learn a wide variety of tasks, from opening doors to picking up dropped items, even turning on the lights. 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The National Center for Biotechnology Information says the all-in cost of service dogs can range from $7,000 for basic tasks to up to around $30,000 for guide dogs for the blind. 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
2: Plains weather forecast. The temperatures are dropping overnight into the lower 70s across the South Plains, and high temperatures on Tuesday of 95 degrees. I'm meteorologist Ron Roberts in Lubbock's official weather station, News Talk KFYO.
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3: The High Court rules on voting. I'm Ted Lindner, Fox News. The Supreme Court Monday rejecting President Trump's mail-in ballot restrictions for now, capping a wave of last-minute legal action heading into the midterm elections, now less than 2 months away. The court allowing states to continue sending out mail-in ballots under the same systems they've used since 2020, since COVID. The Trump White House had asked the court to clear the way for restrictions before the pivotal November contests for control of Congress. The case has major implications because nearly one-third of the country now votes by mail. The president strongly pushing back against recent fears about an artificial intelligence takeover. Fox's Christina Coleman explains what the president said.
4: Writing in part on True Social, quote, concerning AI, when in the history of business did anyone see the leaders of an industry call for regulation that, if strongly implemented, will drive them into oblivion and bankruptcy? AI taking over the world, destroying humanity and all other things bad is a hoax. No different from Russia, Russia, Russia. He also addressed this topic during his visit in Ireland.
5: We're leading China in AI. We're the most sophisticated country in the world. And frankly, I want to keep it that way.
4: This, as Anthropic's co-founder calls for safeguards against an AI takeover.
3: President Trump has also rejected the idea that AI could pose as a threat to humanity. After a three-month absence following a serious fall and a bout with pneumonia, Republican Kentucky Senator Mitch McConnell making his return to Capitol Hill.
6: I wasn't sure how many of you would be here today. I'm glad to see you. Time to get back to work.
3: And today's primary election in Delaware, the last state primary before the November midterms. Delaware voters will decide 33 contested primary races. Just one of them, Democrat Senator Chris Coons, was looking for a third full term. America's listening to Fox News.
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0: 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Just click listen, then swipe right and hear the latest news updates on your time. 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
1: The Trump administration deal an illegal blow by a federal judge in Boston over foreign visas. U.S. District Judge F. Dennis Saylor blocking a new rule that limits how long foreign students and journalists can stay in the country without applying for extensions. Unions and advocacy groups filing suit against DHS's rule that was set to take effect today. Reno, Nevada, taking the next steps to increase its water supply by recycling wastewater. Fox's Sue Guzman with more.
2: Officials are hoping that by the early 2030s, water that once went down a drain in North Valleys could be flowing back out of a kitchen tap. The city has broken ground on Nevada's first ever wastewater to drinking water plant in Reno. The goal is to take 2 million gallons of wastewater and make it drinkable for residents in Reno and Truckee Meadows. The treatment plant uses a combination of advanced purification using activated carbon and high-intensity ultraviolet light to kill or inactivate viruses or parasites before putting it into an underground aquifer. Officials say this will be helpful when they're unable to use purified river water for drinking. Sue Guzman, Fox News.
1: Vice President J.D. Vance announcing new efforts in Kansas City, Missouri on Monday to crack down on fraud tied to COVID-19 small business loans.
3: We are going to suspend 870,000 people permanently, people who defrauded the government over the last couple of years, the last couple of decades. We're going to make it impossible for them to get loans from the federal government.
1: Now, the Trump administration has focused its fraud investigations on government aid programs that expanded during the pandemic. Democrats have pushed back against the Trump administration's fraud crackdown and have accused the administration of finding excuses to slash federal funding to Democrat-led states. Stock futures at this hour, Dow futures down over 300 points. I'm Ted Lindner. This is Fox News.
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7: Top Plains weather forecast for this Monday night is temperatures are dropping into the lower 70s, or 71 degrees. By Tuesday, the temperature at 95 degrees with a 20% chance for thunderstorms by tomorrow afternoon and evening. The weather is brought to you by Sonic, and the Hail Mary is brought to you by that all-new $7 Sonic Big Deal Meal. I'm meteorologist Ron Roberts on Lubbock's official weather station, News Talk KFYO.
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From the heartland of America and the gateway to the West, good morning, good evening, wherever you may be, across the nation, around the world. I'm George Norrie, and this is Coast to Coast AM. Later tonight, quantum consciousness. Here's what's happening. The Saudis closed the east-west pipeline after drones launched from Iraq, probably backed by Iran, damaged it. Riyadh has not disclosed how badly it is damaged or how long it will be shuttered. The market could lose 120 million barrels of oil if the pipeline is closed for a month and storage is drawn down at the Red Sea port of Yanbu. With more on today's incredible situation,

0: Sunrise, LBK, with Tom Collins and Matt Crowe.
1: It was 6.05 a.m. on a Thursday morning. It was a Thursday morning, just like any other at KFYO. Except for one thing. The cats had disappeared from the studio's warm bosom. Across from me sat prime suspect number one, Don Tomaso.
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2: I'm Gianna Gelosi with your Fox True Crime Minute. Gilgo Beach serial killer Rex Huerman was disciplined for drug possession and smuggling a package into the infamous Little Siberia prison where he's set to spend the rest of his life. The New York Post reporting the 62-year-old was caught by correctional officers in mid-July trying to smuggle something into prison and was later found with unspecified drugs. The serial killer is locked away in one of New York State's oldest prisons, the Clinton Correctional Facility in Dannemora, up in the Adirondack Mountains near the Canadian border. The former Manhattan architect admitted in April to killing and dumping the bodies of eight women along desolate stretches of Long Island. Their bound and dismembered bodies began to be uncovered in December of 2010. In June, he was sentenced to multiple life sentences as part of a plea and is expected to participate in a Mindhunter-style program to help the FBI figure out what drove him to kill. 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I'm Gianna Gelosi with your Fox True Crime Minute.
3: Plains weather forecast. The temperatures are dropping overnight into the lower 70s across the South Plains and high temperatures on Tuesday of 95 degrees. I'm meteorologist Ron Roberts on Lubbock's official weather station, News Talk KFYO.
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1: I'm Chad Pergram with the Speaker's Lobby. The Senate left town for nearly 6 weeks in early August without passing a bill to regulate cryptocurrency. But before escaping town, the Senate prearranged a mid-September test vote on legislation to do just that. There's no bigger advocate for cryptocurrency than President Trump. He's pushing lawmakers to adopt the Clarity Act. It clarifies federal rules for digital currencies. It passed the House with 78 Democratic votes. Now bipartisan lawmakers want action from the House. But the tiptoe through the crypto isn't complete. Ethics restrictions for the president and his family regarding crypto is at the top of the list for many Democrats. President Trump's financial disclosure report says he earned $1.4 billion on crypto last year alone. Some Republicans demand exemptions for the president, but Democratic California Senator Adam Schiff says, quote, that's just not going to fly in the Democratic caucus. And there's concern that if the U.S. doesn't set up a regulatory framework for crypto, it will flee the U.S. to Singapore or Switzerland, where there is a clear set of regulations. With the Speaker's Lobby, Chad Pergram, Fox News.
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4: He doesn't want to slow down AI. I'm Dave Anthony, Fox News. President Trump is calling fears of artificial intelligence destroying humanity a hoax after some AI company leaders have called for better guardrails so the technology doesn't get out of control. As the president pushes to beat China in AI advancement, Vice President Vance says,
5: "But it's something that we're concerned by, but we want to make sure that we actually regulate smartly. And we're thoughtful about the risk here."
4: And today, Fox's Alexandria Hoff reports.
6: Vice President Vance, he's going to be meeting privately with House Republicans ahead of a vote aimed at preventing data centers from driving up household bills. With tech companies building out massive energy infrastructure in the midterms looming, lawmakers want to show that they're working to protect voters from rising utility costs. But the political battle over how fast AI should grow is escalating.
4: President Trump won't be able to restrict mail-in voting like he wanted. The Supreme Court blocks his Postal Service ballot requirements.
7: The decision allows mail-in voting nationwide to continue as the midterms approach. Ballots cast by mail have become common for Americans, with nearly a third of the country taking advantage of the option.
4: Fox's Gernal Scott. They're getting ready to vote in Delaware next hour, the last state to hold primaries just 7 weeks before the November elections. Oil prices are rising another 2%+ today. Diesel up 3 more cents to another record high, and Fox's Jonathan Savage reports.
8: The United Nations Security Council meets today as attacks on Saudi energy infrastructure continue. Iran-backed groups have launched attacks from Yemen and Iraq in recent days. A key oil pipeline used to bypass the Strait of Hormuz has been badly damaged.
4: They honored TV's best shows last night.
9: Widow's Bay dominated the 78th annual Emmy Awards, winning 14 trophies, including Best Comedy Series. Star Matthew Rhys made history as the first actor to win all three lead acting categories, taking comedy actor for the show and limited series actor for Netflix's The Beast. In
4: that's Michelle Pollino. The Pitt won the Best Drama Emmy. 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
4: While President Trump pushes back against more AI regulations, his administration is rolling back some environmental regulations.
10: The Environmental Protection Agency is repealing coal and natural gas power plant rules that the agency says cost the industry $300 billion. It marks the latest shift by the Trump administration away from climate initiatives put in place by former Presidents Obama and Biden. President Trump has dismissed climate change concerns as a con job and is increasing federal support for coal and natural gas facilities he says are needed to unleash American energy when electricity needs are higher than ever. Environmental groups are threatening to sue the new regulatory rollbacks. At the White House, Jared Halpern, Fox News.
4: More than a week after a mistrial in Massachusetts at Lindsey Clancy's murder case with a hung jury over her insanity defense and the killing of her three children, a man on trial in Vermont is using a similar defense in an attempted murder case in the shooting of three Palestinian college students 3 years ago.
11: Jason Eaton claims the CIA and the Mossad ordered him to shoot the trio who were walking past his home. He says he got the messages from the intel agencies on his FM radio and that God was commanding him to protect his Jewish neighbors. His claims, the heart of Eaton's insanity defense in a case that is shaking Burlington, Vermont, and is being closely watched in the West Bank, where the three grew up together. Gary Baumgarten, Fox News.
4: On Wall Street, stock futures are falling as the Federal Reserve starts a two-day meeting considering a possible interest rate hike. On Monday Night Football,
12: Mahomes able to break one tackle. He's in. Touchdown.
4: Patrick Mahomes returned from a knee injury last season, running for that score and throwing two TD passes, leading the Kansas City Chiefs to a 31-10 win over the Denver Broncos on ESPN to close out week one of the NFL season. I'm Dave Anthony, and this is Fox News.
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3: Here's your AccuWeather forecast. Today will feature mostly sunny skies with a breeze and hot temperatures reaching a high of 98, approaching the record of 99 set in 1956. Expect a south wind at 10 to 20 miles per hour. Tonight will be mainly clear with a low of 70. Tomorrow will be mostly sunny, breezy, and very warm with a high of 94. Looking ahead to Thursday, it will be mostly sunny and very warm with a high of 95. On our Town Square Media Station apps, we have a weather button with AccuWeather info. I'm AccuWeather meteorologist Joe Lundberg.
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15: Voting by mail survives a challenge. Good morning, I'm Gordon Deal, along with Nicole Murray on this Tuesday, September 15th. Glad you could be with us. Here's what's up this hour.
16: President Trump's effort to limit mail-in ballots has hit a roadblock at the Supreme Court. We'll have the latest.
15: Kentucky Senator Mitch McConnell has returned to Capitol Hill after a three-month absence from a fall.
16: President Trump lashes out at tech industry leaders who want government help in regulating AI.
15: And avoiding family drama over an inheritance.
17: A third of adult children believe that inheritance is going to create a conflict among the siblings. And half of them, or almost half, 45%, said that they've even adjusted their behavior to stay in their parents' good graces for financial reasons.
15: Medora Lee at USA Today on discussing money to avoid family strife. The Supreme Court has dealt a blow to President Trump's effort to restrict mail-in voting before the November midterm elections. We get more from this morning's Mike Gavin.
18: The justices are leaving a lower court decision intact that blocks the U.S. Postal Service from enforcing new regulations for voting by mail. The requirements are now on hold while a legal challenge moves forward. Mail ballots have already gone out to voters in some states, and election officials had warned it would be difficult for them to make changes to comply with the new policies in time for the upcoming elections. The Trump administration had argued the rules are needed to address the risk of fraud in mail voting. President Trump himself voted by mail in Florida elections this year. Gordon.
15: Thank you, Mike. Under the new rules from the Postal Service, mail-in ballot envelopes must meet certain design requirements, including unique barcodes. And state and local election officials must submit certain information about voters who will receive mail-in ballots. President Trump wants to step on the gas regarding artificial intelligence, while the AI industry wants to tap the brakes. The president appears to be dismissing concerns expressed by tech industry leaders about the fast growth and misuse of artificial intelligence. He said yesterday that the U.S. already has guardrails in place to regulate and prosecute AI companies. Vice President J.D. Vance.
5: I don't think Americans should be scared of anything. I think that we have to be mindful that there are risks, there are downsides to anything, and that's certainly true of AI.
15: AI-related stocks fell across the world yesterday after leaders of some of the industry's largest companies called for slowing the pace of the technology's development. Anthropic CEO Dario Amodei wrote an essay calling for the government to write regulations requiring independent audits of the most advanced AI tools known as frontier models. Trump on social media said the call for regulation is a, quote, sick conspiracy. House Speaker Mike Johnson expects Trump to meet with AI executives this week or early next week. For the first time in 3 months, veteran Kentucky Senator Mitch McConnell voted at the Capitol. He'd been recovering from a fall that raised concerns about his health and whether he should retire. The 84-year-old Republican arrived in a wheelchair yesterday, flanked by two staffers, addressing reporters in brief remarks that Senate officials did not allow to be videotaped. The Wall Street Journal says his words were not clearly enunciated and at times were hard to make out.
19: I wasn't sure how many of you would be here today, but I'm glad to see you. Time to get back to work.
15: McConnell isn't seeking re-election, and his term ends at the beginning of January. In a statement on X earlier yesterday announcing his return, McConnell said his recovery, quote, has been a long and often frustrating process, and the lingering effects of childhood polio haven't made it any easier. The former Senate Majority Leader was hospitalized in mid-June after he briefly lost consciousness and fell. Hey, be sure to check out a podcast of today's program, which has stories you won't hear this hour. On the podcast today, parents who are skipping youth sports because of the cost, and what happens when you try to apply deodorant while driving. 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
7: Do you like cheesecake?
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7: Today is National Cheesecake Day.
8: Oh, yeah.
7: Did you guys know that?
8: Yeah.
7: Also, it's National Chili Dog Day, and who doesn't like a good chili dog? 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
8: Get away. No! Oh, please! No!
9: Oh, give it up!
21: Ah, yeah!

0: prices there too. So in a lot of ways, it has an effect even when people don't realize it.
1: Yeah. And at this point, can we assume that the price of diesel is not done rising?
0: I don't think it is. I mean, at this point, and sticker prices there too. So in a lot of ways, it has an effect even when people don't realize it.
1: Yeah. And at this point, can we assume that the price of diesel is not done rising?
0: I don't think it is. I mean, at this point, we continue to see the price of a barrel of oil continue to rise well above 100.

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6: There's no stopping the self-driving vehicle movement. Industry advocates will tell you it's safer and sometimes cheaper and more efficient. But Congress has shown a mixed bag on legislation to set the rules for the road.

0: general public can't buy a self-driving car or truck, but the number of robo-taxis and self-driving delivery trucks continues to increase every year. According to the National Highway Traffic Safety Administration, there are about 4,000 driverless taxis on the road nationwide. Transportation Secretary Sean Duffy is a big supporter of this movement, often citing the more than 39,000 people who died in car crashes in 2024. The House Energy and Commerce Committee has been sitting on the Self-Drive Act since February that would override state-level restrictions on this technology that leave a patchwork of state laws for companies like Waymo to abide by. With Fox on Tech, Darren Botello, Fox Business.
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2: Thanks for joining us. An estimated $124 trillion in assets will transfer from older generations to younger heirs over the next couple of decades, but that windfall may create a storm of problems. Insight from Medora Lee, money reporter at USA Today. Medora, what did you look at?
3: This is such a big deal, and I feel like no one is really addressing this very well. But Kiplinger's did a survey of over 2,500 adults, and I was really surprised. There was so much good stuff in the survey, but I was very struck by a third of adult children believe that inheritance is going to create a conflict among the siblings. And half of them, or almost half, 45%, said that they've even adjusted their behavior to stay in their parents' good graces for financial reasons. So I'm not really sure what this says about us as humans or families, but I find that a little bit alarming. But I guess, you know, it squares with what others have warned us about, that, you know, disputes after a parent passes away will eat into people's parents' estate and their inheritance, because they're going to hire lawyers and then they're going to hash it out in court. I mean, I think the ABA has even predicted a probate storm during this great wealth transfer. So I'm not really sure where, if everyone's fighting about it, where the wealth is going to transfer, maybe to the lawyers, I guess.
2: Oh, my goodness. So, I mean, how do we have this conversation? How do we begin it?
3: So everybody kind of recommends that parents sit down with their children and explain how they plan to divide the assets, their assets when they pass away, and who's getting what. And this is something that's really interesting, I thought, too, is that in the parents think that they, most parents think that they're going to divide their assets equally. That makes sense, right? Doesn't that sound fair?
2: Sure.
3: But kids apparently have a different definition of fair. To them, fair is based more on their needs. And so let's say, you know, I'm a school teacher and my brother is a hedge fund manager. I should get more because I'm just this lowly school teacher.
2: Wow.
3: So fair doesn't always mean equal. And so I think that that also creates tension between parents and kids because they see things differently. And they also see timing is a big thing too. Kids want their money now and parents are like, no, we're not going to give you all your inheritance now. We're definitely willing to help you if you need it, but we don't want to give you all the money now. And so I think that the conversation has to be for parents to explain why they're dividing things the way they are dividing them, so maybe kids can understand that. And also why they don't want to give them their inheritance now. It turns out that it's not because they're selfish or greedy or they just want to sit on their pile of money and watch younger people suffer. It's because they themselves are scared of their own future and whether they will have enough money to retire because of inflation's high or healthcare costs are high, or, and they don't know how long they're going to live and they don't want to be dependent on their kids financially. So I think that maybe people say that maybe some of these conversations will help bring in some understanding and hopefully ward off some of the disagreements.
2: Thanks, Medora. Medora Lee, money reporter at USA Today. 30 minutes now after the hour on This Morning, America's First News.

0: 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But legal isn't smart. If this happens at your workplace, ask for the numbers. Is productivity really down? Is it down because of you? If not, why are you doing time for someone else's TikTok habit? But there's something much more important. Before you hand your phone over, ask important questions. How do I get reached in a family emergency? How do you reach me in an emergency? Get it in writing. School kids need a bell. 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Take my cell phone all day? That's not a policy. That's a cell block. 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
9: Here's your AccuWeather forecast. Today will feature mostly sunny skies with a breeze and hot temperatures reaching a high of 98, approaching the record of 99 set in 1956. Expect a south wind at 10 to 20 miles per hour. Tonight will be mainly clear with a low of 70. Tomorrow will be mostly sunny, breezy, and very warm with a high of 94. Looking ahead to Thursday, it will be mostly sunny and very warm with a high of 95. On our Town Square Media Station apps, we have a weather button with AccuWeather info. I'm AccuWeather meteorologist Joe Lundberg.
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12: Thanks for spending time with us. Welcome into Tuesday, September 15. Gordon Deal with Nicole Murray. Some of our top stories and headlines. The Supreme Court rejects Trump's efforts to restrict voting by mail. The president seems dismissive of warnings from AI executives that the technology is developing too quickly. A new wave of attacks by Houthis in Yemen on Saudi Arabia. FBI Director Kash Patel faces questions from lawmakers today. Average price of gas, $4.32 a gallon. Diesel at a record, $6.26 a gallon. Chiefs over the Broncos in Monday Night Football. And the high school student in upstate New York suspended for coffee in class. Her story in about 20 minutes. 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The U.S. debt picture looks bleak. Is there a way out of the coming crunch? One path requires tough trade-offs lawmakers have ducked for decades: higher taxes and lower spending. Another route sounds more appealing, though, and that's growth. How it could work, from Richard Rubin, tax policy writer at the Wall Street Journal. Rich, explain.
6: So the basic idea that the administration is pushing is that the way out of the scary debt charts that we all know is economic growth. The faster we grow, the more tax revenue that comes in because people are earning and making more money, and that's the way to solve things. And so if you think about the debt to GDP ratio, even if the debt keeps going up, if GDP is going up even faster, then that ratio kind of becomes more manageable and the debt becomes more manageable. And so the math roughly works. If we grow at 3%, accelerate today's growth to 3%, and continue to have 3% sustained growth, that would make a meaningful difference in the U.S. debt picture. The challenge really is that actually getting that level of growth in with the country we have now is extraordinarily difficult.
12: Yeah. How would we get there? How would we grow fast?
6: So Bessent's argument is it's a few things. One is the sort of AI build-out that we're seeing, all the data center construction and other construction. Two, sort of the reshoring of manufacturing, and they say is somewhat tariff-enabled, and supply chain resilience and having more things made here. And then third is consumer strength based on the tax cuts that they've done. Other economists are very dubious of those sorts of things. They say some of those can help, but in the long run, we would need really sustained productivity gains, and that it's going against some of the headwinds that the administration has imposed, that tariffs and lower immigration and tax cuts have all the tariffs and immigration will slow the economy, and that, you know, the administration has also made a bunch of moves that would increase deficits, like the tax cuts.
12: Or those $5,000 post-election checks that have been promised if Republicans are to win. Yeah,
6: exactly. And the sort of cynical view would be that, you know, the administration talks about growth, and that's a way to not talk about the hard choices. The easier way to rein in the deficit, in a sense, is to directly attack the deficit, which is to raise revenue or lower spending. But those are both really challenging, and people have a hard time running campaigns and running for re-election on the idea of taking things away from people, raising their taxes, taking benefits away.
12: We're speaking with Rich Rubin, tax policy writer at the Wall Street Journal. The story is called Bessent Says the U.S. Can Grow Its Way Out of the Debt Crunch. What would it take? Does the U.S. face a reckoning of sorts when it comes to its debt?
6: This is it's the million-dollar question. It's the $30 trillion question. At some point, maybe, but we've already crossed thresholds, 100% of GDP, heading toward the post-World War II record that we would have imagined years ago as being so large that it would be untenable. We saw the 10-year Treasury yield cross the 5% threshold on Monday. So we've seen things happen that we would think are real warning signs and signs of a crisis or real problem, but it just hasn't manifested in that way. So the debt is obviously a burden, and the interest costs that the U.S. pays every year are significant, and the higher interest rates go, the more burdensome those costs become. But it's not like we have this imminent crunch, partly because the dollar is central to global finance, and partly because we borrow in our own currency. So unlike the crunches we saw in Greece and Portugal 15 years ago or so, where they're in euros and don't have full control of that, we kind of do. And so we benefit somewhat from the fact that we're special, and that means it's a little harder to figure out exactly when and how a crunch comes along.
12: Yeah. If the conflict with Iran were to end this afternoon and

0: and freely flowing once again through the Strait of Hormuz at the rates it was, or at the rate it was in, say, early February? Things change drastically all of a sudden for us?
1: I mean, that would certainly help growth, and that's part of Besson's argument. He's assessed that the U.S. was on a path to faster growth than the run-up in energy prices and the war, which he defends as a national security need, slowed some of that. It's hard to know. I think it would probably take a while for people to feel confident that there was actually ended and that oil was flowing, you know, enough through to clean up the supplies and then you all the damaged infrastructure that's happened. Wars are necessarily damaging. But that's different even from the question of whether we can get sustained year upon year 3% growth.
0: Thanks, Rich. Richard Rubin, tax policy writer at the Wall Street Journal. Hey, be sure to check out a podcast of today's program full of stories you won't hear this hour. 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Coming up next, convincing the government you're alive when it has declared you dead.
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9: 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It's good. And here's the thing about this. It is a lot sweeter on the nose than it is when you drink it. 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
10: You're a subtle blackberry
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0: Thanks for joining us. Welcome into Tuesday. It's time now for the Mic Drop with This Morning's Mike Gavin.
12: Good morning. Well, this is not the first time we've heard this. Next to actually dying, the second worst fate that can befall someone seems to be the government thinking that you're dead. A Florida woman says she's tired of trying to prove to government agencies that she's actually alive after she was mistakenly declared

0: declared dead 2 years ago. 84-year-old Priscilla Slack told WFLA-TV that after her husband died, she was also accidentally listed as deceased. The error began with the Social Security Administration, but eventually started causing problems elsewhere. She says they canceled her bank account, her credit cards, and even said she couldn't vote. Priscilla said she initially tried to laugh the problem off, believing it would be solved quickly, but over the last 2 years, the issue kept resurfacing, even after the SSA fixed the mistake. Now, Priscilla says she's been dealing with the IRS, which sent her a letter claiming she filed a tax return using a Social Security number that belonged to a dead person.
1: Oh, my goodness.
0: So now she's, like, on the phone with the SSA and the IRS, yeah. Like, you know, getting off the phone with them and then back on the phone with the others. She says they can't even talk to each other. They can't even figure this out on their own. I got to handle it.
1: It's great. You know what? You know what? If just the DMV would pile on now and cancel her driver's license, that would be... Yeah. Icing on the cake. Yeah. Oh, my goodness.
0: Need more agencies with, you know, three-letter names.
1: Yeah. Listen, being 84, here is no picnic in having to deal with this type of stuff.
0: Yeah.
1: But imagine, and I don't know her situation, but imagine that she was on living on Social Security only.
0: Right.
1: For example, here.
0: Right.
1: And they canceled stuff thinking she's dead.
0: Yeah.
1: And her having to fight to get that back.
0: Right. Not even getting her Social Security check.
1: Oh, man.
0: Yeah.
1: That's, what a nightmare.
0: Yeah, for sure. And, you know, a lot of us are paying more attention to what we eat these days, reading the side of the package to weigh what's healthier. In this case, healthy is relative, but one man has determined that drinking a six-pack of Coors Light beer is healthier than eating one crumble cookie. The TikTok user posted a video explaining how he came to that determination. According to Crumbles nutritional information, one chocolate chip cookie will run you 710 calories with 33 grams of fat, 104 grams of carbs, 55 grams of sugar, though you do at least get 5 grams of protein. Meanwhile, a six-pack of Coors Light is only 612 calories, has 0 grams of fat, only 30 grams of carbs, 6 grams of sugar, and even has more protein at 5.4 grams. The clip's been watched nearly 900,000 times and jokes were flying in the comments. A few said that after that six-pack of beer, they'll be looking for the crumble cookie. One commenter joked, "To be fair, one of these is literally poison. The other is a Coors Light."
1: Nicely done. That's very clever.
0: Yeah.
1: I mean, to be fair, I mean, beer is largely water. So,
0: well, Coors Light especially.
1: So, okay, fair.
0: I mean, if we're gonna go
1: fair.
0: There's
1: some benefits, I would think, to just drinking a whole lot of fluids.
0: Yes,
1: that's largely water.
0: Yeah. 5 grams of protein,
1: how about
0: Gordon?
1: That?
0: Come on.
1: Yeah?
0: Loading up.
1: It's not just
0: for a workout and then 6 beers.
1: Coors Light is not just for breakfast anymore.
0: Look at that.
1: 13 minutes in front of the hour.
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10: This afternoon, the temperatures are climbing into the mid-90s and a slight chance for thunderstorms with this instability in the atmosphere today. I'm meteorologist Ron Roberts on Lubbock's official weather station, News Talk KFYO.
11: Cutting through the clutter to bring you the people and stories that matter to you. 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
1: Thanks for joining us. A new report from the CDC finds 72% of us say we experienced fatigue on multiple days over the past 3 months. The lead author of the report said people with fatigue are at a higher risk of activity limitations and disability, including permanent work disability. Fatigue is not ordinary sleepiness. It's described as physical or mental tiredness or exhaustion that does not improve with additional sleep or rest. The study found adults who experienced frequent fatigue were more than three times as likely to have symptoms of depression and about twice as likely to report cognitive difficulties or symptoms of anxiety. 8 minutes now in front of the hour on This Morning. Once again, here's Nicole Murray.
11: And now, the three big things you need to know. Number one.
12: The Supreme Court has left intact a lower court decision that blocks the Postal Service from enforcing new regulations for mail-in voting. Election officials have said it would be difficult to make the necessary changes by November's midterm elections. President Trump stated the changes are necessary to address fraud.
11: Number two.
12: Kentucky Senator Mitch McConnell has returned to the Senate for the first time since being hospitalized in June following a fall.
13: I wasn't sure how many of you would be here today, but I'm glad to see you. Time to get back to work. Finish the job for this Congress.
12: McConnell is not seeking re-election, and his term ends in January.
11: Number three.
12: New York City Mayor Zohran Mamdani and mayors around the country have filed a joint lawsuit seeking to stop President Trump from making it harder for lawful immigrants to receive green cards or visas. Mamdani speaking out.
14: It is intentionally vague as a means of creating uncertainty and fear to isolate immigrant New Yorkers, to force them to make an impossible choice between meeting their own basic needs and continuing to live in the city that they love.
12: The rule change is set to take effect on Friday. Four people have been hospitalized after a crane collapsed onto a Miami construction site. Fire Chief Robert Hevia.
15: 50 personnel from our fire department, 20 units responded with a vehicle fire, and then also found that the crane had fallen on top of a construction box where there was a 27 and 29-year-old construction worker trapped inside.
12: Officials have not said what caused the crane to fall. The New Jersey Department of Environmental Protection says thousands of gallons of diesel fuel spilled from an AI data center in Secaucus late last week. Officials say the oil has been contained and is being removed from the nearby Anderson Creek. The New York Post reports that baby boomers, Generation X, and millennials all have a favorite restaurant chain, and that is Olive Garden. Generation Z does not agree. They have crowned Chili's as their favorite. No way.
1: No, not Chili's?
12: No way. Unlimited breadsticks, unlimited salad. How can you compete with that?
1: Wow. Okay. I was going to say Chili's. I side with Gen Z here. I think I'm more of a Chili's guy than Olive Garden.
12: What? Why?
1: And I don't distinguish. They're the same to me.
12: They're not the same. One's Italian, one's bar food. You know
1: same.
12: What I mean? Burgers,
1: fast
12: pasta.
1: Casual. It's all the same to me.
12: Burgers, pasta. It's okay. A little different. No?
1: 6 minutes now in front of the hour.
16: The moon hits your eye like a bigger pizza pie. That's...
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24: The Army has unveiled a new marketing campaign entitled Field Tested, which aims to promote the benefits of military training in a real-world environment. The Vice Chief of Staff of the Army, General Christopher Leneve, recently discussed the approach on Fox and Friends Weekend.
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1: Glad you're with us. An honors student from upstate New York has been suspended for bringing a cup of coffee to class, arguing that the rule she violated is not valid. Julie Caputa, senior at Beaver River Central School, told a local TV station that she walked into her first period class on day one of school. Her teacher said he needed to dump it out, consume it on the spot, or go down to the office. Caputa received an in-school suspension on the first day of school for violating the school's outside food and drink rule, a new addition to this year's code of conduct. She and her mother said there was supposed to be a public hearing about the rule, but wasn't aware of one. The superintendent said the district's monthly board meeting in August was considered a public hearing, but after speaking with Caputa, he agreed the hearing was not properly announced. He said that the new rule was put in place to promote a distraction-free learning environment. A new public hearing was set for last evening. The suspension for Caputa, by the way, will not reflect on her permanent record. That'll do it for this hour. For Nicole Murray and Mike Gavin, I'm Gordon Deal. Thanks for listening to This Morning, America's First News.

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3: TSN News, I'm Chelsea Wade, and this is the Lone Star Farm and Ranch Report for Tuesday, September 15th.
4: Well, we still have heat advisories in effect for the eastern third of Texas, and some areas will see some rain today. I'll let you know where coming up.
3: We also have a complete market recap coming up. Governor Abbott is ordering the Texas Water Development Board to crack down on data centers and other major water users that fail to report their water use. State law requires large water users to provide complete and accurate water use information. Abbott says some data centers appear to have failed to do so, potentially violating state law. The governor is directing the board to penalize past violations and take enforcement action against future failures that could include referrals to local prosecutors and possible disqualification from certain state water permits. Abbott says the information is needed to accurately plan for the state's future water needs as data center development continues to grow. The board has until October 14th to update the governor's office on its enforcement efforts. A newly filed federal lawsuit is seeking to stop border wall construction in West Texas.
5: Those living near Big Bend National Park are suing. Their lawsuit suggests the head of Homeland Security lied about the area being a hotspot for illegal immigration in order to bypass regulations and get their hands on private land.
6: It's not just detached from reality. Under federal law, it is arbitrary, capricious, and unlawful.
5: Claire Benson is with the group Conserve Big Bend. The Fed's border projects span roughly 600 miles across the Big Bend region, much of it through private property. It also includes construction inside Big Bend National Park, which has since been paused. In San Antonio, Michael Board, TSN News.
3: Texas A&M AgriLife continuing to push its education about New World screwworm. AgriLife hosted a public meeting in El Paso last night, bringing together experts from the Texas Animal Health Commission, state health officials, and Texas Parks and Wildlife. The program focused on the threat screwworm poses to livestock, wildlife, pets, and people, along with prevention, detection, and reporting. New World screwworm has now been confirmed on 39 premises across 17 Texas counties. State and federal officials are using surveillance and sterile flies as part of efforts to control and eradicate the pest. Texas harvest continues to move along while dry conditions are taking a toll on several crops and pastures. The Texas corn harvest is nearly three quarters complete, running a few points ahead of the five-year average. About 5 out of 6 acres have reached maturity. Crop conditions are mixed, with about a third rated good to excellent and roughly the same amount rated poor to very poor. Cotton development is running well ahead of normal. More than half of the Texas crop has open bolls, compared with a five-year average of 44%. About one-fifth of the crop has been harvested. Conditions remain tough, though, with nearly half of the crop rated poor to very poor and less than one-fifth rated good to excellent. Sorghum harvest has reached three-quarters complete, right on the five-year average. Nearly 9 out of 10 acres are mature. About a quarter of the crop is rated good to excellent, while just a third is poor to very poor. Rice harvest is nearing the finish line, with 9 out of 10 acres now harvested, right in line with the five-year average. Peanut harvest has not yet started in Texas. Crop conditions are holding up somewhat better, with just over 40% rated good to excellent and about one-sixth rated poor to very poor. Meanwhile, planting of the next Texas winter wheat crop is getting underway. About 1 out of every 8 acres has been planted, roughly in line with a normal pace for mid-September. Pasture and range conditions remain a major concern. Nearly 6 out of 10 Texas acres are rated poor to very poor. About 3 in 10 are fair, leaving only about 1 in 8 rated good to excellent. Another overseas market represents a potential boost to U.S. ethanol exports.
7: Ethanol is a major topic of discussion right now as Guatemala prepares to launch its E10 program. The country imported 100,000 gallons of ethanol just last year, totaling more than 13 million gallons before the program's official launch. U.S. Grains and Bioproducts Council past chair Mark Wilson says that strong start is just the beginning of what the market could mean for U.S. ethanol production.
8: Japan is going from ETBE, which they're using about 200,000 altogether ethanol gallons in that, to E10 by 2030, I believe it is. And that's going to be a 1.4 billion gallon market. And Mexico is also looking like things are going to get going in that market. And that'd be another 1.6 billion gallon market just to our south. And so those

0: are coming. Vietnam's moving toward E10, all these places, which I just think we're just going to see that really ramp up.
1: Wilson says the U.S. is well positioned to meet the growing demand of emerging ethanol markets around the world.
0: There's close to a billion gallons coming online in the next 36 months or less.
1: That is in addition to the 2 billion gallons of excess ethanol that the U.S. produces each year. I'm Lori Boyer reporting.
2: Still to come, more ag news. Chief Meteorologist Dan Brunoff's weather in the markets as the Lone Star Farm and Ranch report continues. 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
11: Imagine what you can do with an all-electric vehicle that gets you. Toyota, let's go places.
12: A free sale.
2: But he says there will be added imports of tariff-free beef under the president's 90-day order.
12: Maybe just less than the 300,000 metric tons that was suggested as an allowance of tariff-free quota coming in under the executive order from about 2 weeks ago.
2: It's part of an attempt by Trump to reduce retail beef prices, but one strongly opposed by ranchers, industry groups, and ag lawmakers for its impact on cattle prices. The Trump administration says allowing tariff-free beef imports could help lower consumer prices, but the National Cattlemen's Beef Association questioning whether the move will actually make a difference. NCBA Executive Director of Government Affairs Kent Backus says much of the imported product won't even end up in grocery store meat cases.
13: The way they've designed this new waiver of the over quota tariff, the out of quota tariff, is to encourage imports of lean beef trimmings. What most folks don't recognize the fact that roughly 80% of what is consumed in the United States is produced here in the United States. What we're bringing in is primarily lean trimmings, And a lot of that's going to go into fast food. It's going to be combined with our fattier trimmings, and it's going to be used for hamburgers, for ground beef. And that's really where we're going to see a lot of it.
2: He says the impact is still unclear.
13: To be honest with you, no one knows. This was definitely a press event. They wanted to feature some social media influencers. That's really who they brought into the room on that. But at the end of the day, this was pitched as, how they were going to help, the livestock sector, how they were going to help encourage the industry to grow.
2: He says the best thing Washington can do is allow market forces to work.
13: The best thing that the administration can do is to reduce the volatility in the marketplace. And the best way they can do that is just to stop trying to pick winners and losers. Let the market perform. Give that balance and that predictability that we need. That's a great place to start. We've got a red hot economy right now. We've got red hot cattle markets, and honestly, the only cure for high prices is high prices. But the last thing we need is for the government to reverse the course.
2: He also says cattle producers were frustrated by how the additional beef imports were announced.
13: When they announced that they were going to bring in the additional 300,000 metric tons of beef, and we all know where that's coming from. It's coming from South America. The industry was not consulted on that. Stakeholders were not made aware. That's something everybody found out after the fact. So I think the way in which it was delivered and then the manner of which it was, and being told that this was going to help the cattle markets, this was going to help cattle producers, no one believes any of that. And so there was significant backlash in the countryside. And yes, it should have been handled differently.
14: Heat advisories in the eastern third of the state and a few showers and storms across the panhandle in West Texas. I'm meteorologist Dan Brunoff. Weather's next.
2: As the Lone Star Farm and Ranch report continues, this is TSN News.
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14: Well, thank you so much. Good morning, everyone. Welcome to Tuesday. This relentless heat continues here across the Lone Star states, and also the drought situation continues to worsen statewide. The worst of the drought still across the Panhandle, parts of the South Plains, Red River Valley, parts of North and Central Texas. The only area that doesn't have a drought right now, believe it or not, is the Hill Country due to the recent rains over the 4th of July and early the first half of July. All right, we still have high pressure in control in the upper levels of the atmosphere across a good chunk of the state, so we're going to keep the above average temperatures all the way through the end of the week and end of the weekend. This morning, there's a few showers across the northern panhandle north of a Hereford to Clarendon line. Those will start to dissipate here over the next few hours. And the temperatures across the state right now, again, are slightly above average for this time of the year. We got some mid up to upper 60s across the northwestern panhandle, 70s and 80s across the rest of the state. Very muggy air coming in off the Gulf, especially in the eastern half of the state. And the humidity will drop during the afternoon hours somewhat, but still we do have heat advisories in effect pretty much along and east of Interstate 35, stretching from Gainesville through the Dallas-Fort Worth area down towards Waco, Killeen, and Austin. Also, Bryan-College Station, Houston, Victoria, you have heat advisories for today, as well as the Piney Woods of East Texas, from Lufkin through Nacogdoches all the way up into the Ark-La-Tex, where the feels-like temperature will exceed 105 degrees. Triple digits, yep, not as hot here over the next few days towards the weekend, but still well above average for this time of the year across much of the state. Tomorrow's highs will be near 100 in Abilene, Dallas, and Wichita Falls, also down across the Rio Grande Valley, mid to upper 90s out into East Texas, and mid to upper 90s across the Piney Woods and also out into far West Texas. Otherwise, we'll see more heat here into the upcoming weekend with highs mainly in the 90s across the state. There will be a system coming in from west to east Sunday and Monday, spreading rain from West Texas through the big country late Sunday and into possibly into the Dallas-Fort Worth area, Waco and Austin, where you desperately need some rain. Heck, it's been 60-plus days with no measurable rain at DFW Airport. But still, the above-average temperatures will continue into early next week as fall starts on Tuesday. I'm meteorologist Dan Brunoff in the TSN Forecast Center.
2: 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This is TSN News.
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2: It's market information on the Lone Star Farm and Ranch report. No cash cattle trade developed throughout the day, which is typical for a Monday. No bids or asking prices presented either, but with feedlot managers able to advance the market last week, it's assumed prices will be higher again this week. Box beef prices closed mixed. Choice was down 63 cents to $375.31. Select was up $1.42 to $354.55 on 97 loads. Base grade spot cotton bids in Texas from $74.14 to higher grades of $79.89 on zero bales. The Cott Look A index was down 205 points to 96.15. The AWP is 69.51. The live cattle complex ended the day on a strong note as most of the contracts closed $2 higher, but after being fueled by last week's strong market, traders were again eager to see the market start the week off higher, hopeful that this week's trade will be as fruitful as last week's was. October live cattle closed up $2.50 $2.57, $222.25. December live cattle up $2.92 at $225.15. February live cattle gained $2.30 to close at $226.30. The feeder cattle complex continued to rally throughout the day, elated by last week's success.

And hopeful that the market will be able to accomplish something similar again this week. September feeders closed up $5.75 at $3.4357. October feeders up $5.35 at $3.3785. November feeders gained $4.60 to close at $3.3277. Similar again this week. September feeders closed up $5.75 at $3.4357. October feeders up $5.35 at $3.3785. November feeders gained $4.60

0: after falling 200 points Friday. The cotton market extended its losses yesterday. Likely the massive net long fund position is tilting toward liquidation. Traders remain conflicted over the Middle East, the Federal Reserve's potential rate hike, and emerging seasonality pressure. October cotton closed at 80.64, down 174 points. December ended at 84.55, off 151. And March finished at 87.12, 144 points lower. Estimated volume was 64,121 contracts. The corn market used strength in soybeans and energy markets to push slightly higher as prices consolidated after Friday's USDA crop production report. December corn closed up 3 pennies at 5.33 1/4. March corn up 2.5 at 5.48. May corn closed up 2.25 at 5.55 1/4. Wheat futures face pressure as the market reduced some of the Black Sea risk premium. December Chicago wheat closed down 3.25 at 7.22. March Chicago wheat down 2 pennies at 7.39 1/4. December Kansas City wheat down 6 cents at 7.92 1/2. March Kansas City wheat closed down 5 1/4 at 8.06 3/4. Oil rose with fears of a tightening market after Saudi Arabia closed a major crude pipeline, pitted against signs that the U.S. may still be seeking a diplomatic resolution with Iran. West Texas Intermediate advanced 1.3% to settle at $101.39 a barrel. Brent rose 1% to close at $105.68 a barrel. Artificial intelligence stocks slid worldwide after leaders of the industry warned a slowdown is needed for the safety of humanity. The jump in oil prices, meanwhile, briefly sent the yield of the 10-year Treasury to 5%. The S&P 500 lost 37 points to 7,620. The Dow Jones dropped 152 points to 54,421. And the NASDAQ fell 147 to close at 26,186. With the Lone Star Farm and Ranch Report, I'm Chelsea Wade, TSN News.
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6: Good morning. Oh, get the stretch in there.
7: Yeah, I was thinking this morning driving in, we should thank people for listening this early in the morning.
6: Well, thank you for listening this early in the morning.
7: Yeah, trying to be pleasant.
6: For tolerating the chicanery.
7: It's the 15th,
6: issued by my partner.
7: 15th of September. Tom's his normal irritable self.
6: Am I my irritable self? I'm not the one that made George swear with a mere statement. He looked like
7: who's watching you?
6: Jesus is watching.
7: Who's
6: me.
7: Watching? Watching, and who's you. Watching me?
6: You're sitting there with your black cat.
7: 76 degrees outside, going to a high of 94 today, and maybe some rain. One of Tom's dear friends, what's his name, Dylan Smith, who does the weather?
6: I've never met the boy.
7: Uh-huh.
6: You're insinuating that that I'm his illegitimate father.
7: I'd like to see some check stubs from a few years ago. Anyway, says we might have a chance of rain today. That's exciting.
6: What the hell did Ron say?
7: Ron.

0: Roberts.
1: Are you dissing our own weatherman?
0: No, of course not. I'm just trying to include family members in this.
1: He's not my family member.
0: Ron keeps referring to the Jones. Has anybody given him the memo yet that it's the Galaxy now?
1: Every once in a while you got to give Father Time a break. You know?
0: Father Time. That's a good one, Tom.
1: All right. You know, we have all kinds of things that we're going to be talking about today. One of which is going to be, and we're not going to tackle this right now, we'll probably wait until after 7 o'clock to talk about the commissioner's court and just exactly what in the hell is going on there. I mean, paying two people to do the same job and nobody knows about it? Who's cutting the checks for the... How come whoever's writing the checks didn't raise their hand?
0: We'll get to that. Houston Tech game is sold out. That'll be played at 7 o'clock.
1: In the Galaxy.
0: Friday night. Wonder what that's going to do to Friday Night Lights attendance.
1: If you're a season ticket holder, you're probably going to go to the Tech game because it basically costs you an arm and leg to get in there.
0: Right.
1: I mean, if you have season tickets, it's costing you probably what? If you're going to the concession stand for like a hot dog and a soda and a popcorn, you're probably looking at $200 a holler.
0: That much?
1: I think the tickets are over $100.
0: Good grief.
1: I wouldn't know. I can't afford it. Why are you giving me the eye roll?
0: Whose fault is that?
1: Well, if Kirby Hocutt wouldn't raise the damn ticket prices so high. It's like this guy that used to work here a long time ago when I was a PD. He had a gambling problem. He says, well, if they'd pay me more, then I wouldn't have this problem. 627.
0: I see the reasoning.
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3: TSN headlines. Beau French says it's no surprise less conservative Texans are calling out his comments about a picture at the UT game this weekend, but Karl Rove is joining those in opposition, saying he'll vote for a Democrat for the first time in more than 30 years to defeat French for Texas Railroad Commission. An outgoing Texas congressman could be the next ambassador to Saudi Arabia. The president nominated Wesley Hunt, who spent three terms in Congress but finished third in the primary for U.S. Senate in Texas. Landowners in Big Bend have filed a federal lawsuit. They say barrier construction would alter the landscape forever, and the Big Bend sector has the lowest illegal entry numbers along the southwest border. Another city in Texas could get rid of flock cameras. The El Paso City Council will vote today on measures that would require all flock cameras to be removed from city property and rights of way. A murder case led to a high-speed chase on busy Texas highways Monday. DPS tried to stop a murder suspect in Plano, but they say he took off and led them on a chase up Interstate 35, and he crashed north of Denton. With your Texas News headlines, I'm Alan Skaya.
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5: The weather forecast for the South Plains of Texas and the Lubbock area. Temperatures on this Tuesday, 96 degrees. Partly cloudy sky by the afternoon as temperatures will drop into the upper 60s with a 40% chance for showers and thunderstorms. This disturbance will quickly move away to the east of us, and by Wednesday, the temperature readings in the middle 90s under a partly cloudy sky. Temperatures dropping in the upper 60s by Wednesday evening, Thursday morning. On Thursday, again, a partly cloudy sky, a high temperature near 93 degrees, with no precipitation expected over the next couple of days after our thundershowers today. 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
8: 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Okay.
9: What do you got in your hot

0: little mitts over there.
1: Well, I am about, I'm about to explain this.
0: Ooh, how'd you cut your arm over there?
1: How'd I what?
0: How'd you cut your arm?
1: Is that I was defending an elderly woman's honor.
0: From a feral cat?
1: Yeah.
0: Anyway, sorry to interrupt you. What do you got in your hot hands?
1: So what we have here is, now today, I don't necessarily know, we're not going to call it prize bomb. We're going to call these
0: Give me.
1: Don't touch me.
0: Oh, I see Ballet Lubbock.
1: Oh, no. It's not ballet.
0: Ooh la la.
1: This is the furthest thing from ballet.
0: Formidable.
1: This is, I have in my hands four pairs of tickets that we're going to give away today. Today.
0: Is that for the slap thing?
1: This is for the power slap.
0: Ooh.
1: 23. Now, it's an open-handed slap.
0: Back and forth or just once?
1: No, back and forth.
0: Ooh, I like that. So with
1: they've had knockouts.
0: With a palm and then the backhand?
1: And I think they have a backhand. But if you look it up in the Urban Dictionary, that's defined as a bitch slap. That's what they call it in the Urban Dictionary. It's a bitch slap.
0: Stand by to dump.
1: We're not dumping anything.
0: Stand by to dump.
1: Anyway, so I don't know how you pronounce this guy's name. Look at the byline on the ticket. It says Wolverine versus Greenhall.
0: Greenhall. The GH is silent. Yeah.
1: Anyway, so if you would like to get a pair of tickets, we're going to give away a pair of tickets every half hour today. 637-7730-738-8830. So if you would like a pair of tickets to go see this power slap, it'll be a spectacle. Now, this isn't on my bucket list or anything, but text power slap to 806-680-2790. Okay, we are going to include more than one fine cup of coffee. We're going to include a pound of Daybreak coffee for your drinking pleasure.
0: So I'm going to go to the United Spirit Arena and watch people slap each other. I can do that at the Silver Bullet.
1: No, they don't allow that over
0: around
1: there.
0: Around closing time.
1: They don't allow that over there.
0: Did you hear what he said to me?
1: Power slap. In the text, 806-680-2790. We're also going to include, like I said, a pound of Daybreak coffee. All right.
0: A pair of tickets every half hour.
1: Every half hour.
0: Okay, so text us, 806-680.
1: Well, it looks like we already got a power slap.
0: 2790. Yeah.
1: One slap.
0: That'll be fun. Hey, and when do we get our hands on the...
1: So here's how we're going to do it, though. If we get multiple power slaps...
0: Right.
1: Every half hour, your name's going to be in the hopper for all the drawings.
0: Oh, good. Okay. Well,
1: so, like, our first one is 787. So, 787, do me a favor. I need you to include your name. Send me another text with your name in it because, I got your phone number, but I need your name.
0: And it didn't have to be your real name.
1: It would be helpful because if you come to claim your prize and they say, let me
0: but
1: see
0: some
1: your
0: people don't want their name read on the air.
1: Well, I don't have to read their whole name on the air. Okay. I can just...
0: Well, even their first name, though.
1: I can make something up.
0: Okay, like Elvis or
1: like,
0: Ace.
1: You know,
0: Tex.
1: Or Killer. Or Smacker.
0: Yeah. Jibber.
1: So 787-778, you both are in the drawing for this half
0: hour.
1: And for the subsequent drawings. And as a matter of fact, we're going to be giving away more tickets tomorrow.
0: Mm-hmm. You finished?
1: Yes, I am.
0: Hey, now when are we going to get our hands on the air racing tickets? I'm excited
1: about
0: that because that's this weekend.
1: We actually have air racing tickets to give away.
0: Oh, do you have them with you?
1: Well, Mr. Corbin sent them to me online. We will have details on that coming up in just a few minutes.
0: Oh, good. I'm excited about
1: that. We don't want to confuse people.
0: That's right. Well, we're talking about Power Slap right now. And we'll talk about air racing tickets later out in Roswell.
1: Power slap.
0: Mm. Power slapping or power slap?
1: Power slap 23, which I don't know why it's 23. This is 26.
0: Maybe that's like the 23rd performance or something.
1: You got that. Yeah. Doors open at 5:45. Show at

0: 7.
1: Is that a bare hand is slap?
0: Yeah.
1: Mm-hmm. You ever been slapped?
0: Yeah.
1: Hard?
0: Yeah.
1: Yeah. How'd you feel?
0: I was all right.
1: Mm-hmm. Would you like me to do it again?
0: You didn't slap me.
1: George, would people buy a ticket to watch me slap Tom around, you think? You think that'd be something?
2: I was going to say, we should do like a little thing out front.
1: That's
2: and,
1: right.
2: Yeah. You know, just set up a table and just smack each other around out there.
0: Why don't we sell tickets and people can buy tickets to have one of us smack the other. I'm sure that more people would buy tickets for me to smack you than you to smack
1: me.
0: Oh,
1: really? Yeah, we'll see about that.
0: Well, you know, you'll probably have put taxpayer dollars hard at work, you know.
1: Banner toes.
0: Anyway.
1: Hey, did you read about this? We'll get back to this Ford truck recall. We'll talk about that after this day in history. Yeah.
0: Yep. 641 right now. Temps up to lower 90s today. And currently, we are at 73 degrees.
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4: I'm Nicole Murray with Your Money Now. Philadelphia Cream Cheese said it will release 3 new flavors today as part of Kraft Heinz's broader plan to reinvest in its iconic brands and win back shoppers. The flavors include Mike's Hot Honey, Salted Caramel, and Seasonal Cranberry Orange. The food company is investing $700 million back into its business after years of disappointing sales. The Department of Defense says the Iran war has cost an estimated $33.4 billion, and that's as of June 29th. The report also said the expenditure of U.S. munitions during the conflict had resulted in strategic inventory shortfalls. Oil prices are higher this morning due to concerns over supply disruptions lingering after attacks on Saudi Arabian energy infrastructure left the kingdom's east-west pipeline offline. West Texas Intermediate at 102 per barrel, Brent at 106. Futures are lower this morning. Dow futures down by more than 100 points. That's Your Money Now.
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0: September 15, 1978, Muhammad Ali defeats Leon Spinks, Louisiana Superdome, to win the world heavyweight boxing title for the third time in his career.
1: First fighter ever to do that.
0: Look, no guard. Look, no guard.
1: I wish we had boxing here in town. I think I would really enjoy that.
0: We do.
1: Who? When do they box?
0: Oh, there are lots of gyms here in town.
1: No, I meant like at the USA or the Civic Center.
0: Well, they do have the Olympic trials and stuff.
1: Oh, okay. Well, next time they come, we should get tickets to that.
0: All right.
1: First transcontinental mail service to San Francisco begins. The 1858, the new Overland Mail Company, sends out its first two stages, inaugurating government mail service between the eastern and western regions of the nation. With California booming thanks to the 1849 gold rush, the demand for mail back and forth became critical. So they started the mail service.
0: Mary Clarissa Agatha Miller, later known as Agatha Christie, born on this day, 1890. Where would we be without the Agatha Christie novels or books or whatever you want to call them?
1: I've read a few of them, not many of them. 1862, the Confederates captured Harper's Ferry. None other than Stonewall Jackson led that campaign. Took 12,000 Union soldiers as prisoners. 1940, the Battle of Britain reached its climax when the Royal Air Force downs 56 German aircraft in two dogfights lasting less than an hour.
0: Now, I'm probably going to take some flack over this, but back in 1962, the Four Seasons recorded their first number one with Sherry, which is probably the most offensive, whiny type song that I have ever heard.
1: Hmm.
0: If you're a Frankie Valli fan, sorry about you, but...
1: I like Frankie Valli, though.
0: I think he's a good guy, yeah.
1: Yeah.
0: Yeah. I mean, he's a great entertainer and all. It's just that particular song.
1: Gosh, how old is he now?
0: 90-something.
1: Good grief.
0: I think 92, 93.
1: Good for him. 1954, the famous picture of Marilyn Monroe laughing as her skirt is blown up by a blast from a subway vent is shot on September 15th during the filming of The Seven-Year Itch. The scene infuriated her husband, Joe DiMaggio, who felt it was exhibitionist, and the couple divorced shortly afterwards.
0: Wow. Mr. Coffee.
1: Didn't like that.
0: That's something.
1: She'd been signed by 20th Century Fox in 1946 for $125 a week.
0: That was big money back then.
1: Oh.
0: Big money. September 15, 1990, Steve Miller Band.
1: Love Steve Miller.
0: Hits number one in the UK 16 years after it went number one here in the U.S. in 1974. You know what put that over the edge, man? They used it in a Levi's campaign. You remember that?
1: Oh, that's right. Yeah. Boy, that was a long time ago.
0: .647, word of advice, button your fly.
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0: 649, get up, get at him. It is Tuesday. Tom Collins and Matt Crowe. Okay, we got ticks to Power Slap. Power Slap. We're going to be giving these tickets away every half hour today. And if you would like a pair of Power Slap tickets, text Power Slap to 806-680-2790. And we are going to kick in a pound of ground Daybreak coffee. Yeah, flavored or unflavored. Yeah, it'll be good stuff. DBCR.com is where you can get yours, or you can win it here. And, of course, Daybreak coffee is the official coffee.
1: Now, you're a cowboy flavor, right?
0: Yeah, I love cowboys, my brand. Yeah, that's my flavor.
1: You ever owned a Ford pickup?
0: I have not.
1: Never have, huh?
0: Never have.
1: You always been a GMC guy or Chevy guy?
0: GM. GM. I've had GMs and Toyota.
1: Yeah. Well, Ford Motor Company has filed four new recall campaigns with the National Highway Traffic Safety Administration, NHTSA, that impacts 225,471 total vehicles with safety issues ranging from a wireless seatbelt reminder malfunctioning to the fuel tank coming off the truck. Well, that would kind of put a damper on your trip.
0: Yeah.
1: Hey, Dad, you left the fuel tank back there at the IHOP.
0: Well, not to mention if the fuel tank falls off of the truck and hits the pavement, it's going to leak, and then the sparks will probably ignite the fuel tank, and then it will probably go.
1: What do you think the ignition temperature is for gasoline? I don't think a fuel tank falling on the ground would cause it to explode.
0: Well, no, but I mean, it's the sparks from the metal sliding across the pavement.
1: Is that hot enough, though, to ignite the gasoline?
0: Yeah, sparks hot enough for that, for sure.
1: Ford has...
0: It only takes one spark to get a fire going.
1: Okay, Smokey.
0: Only you can prevent forest fires.
1: Ford has filed 71 total recalls so far in 26, as of September 9th, down from 108 recalls through the same period a year ago, but still well ahead of any other automaker. In second place is Chrysler at 33, Toyota at 23, and General Motors at 22. Detroit Free Press, which is arguably kind of the paper of record for the automobile industry, says that Ford has struggled with bringing its quality up over the years, leading the industry in recalls for the past 5 years.
0: Well, you know, there's more Ford F-150s on the road, I think, than any other truck.
1: The F-150s are manufactured between 2023 and 2027.
0: Wait a minute. We're not even there yet. It's only 2026.
1: Well, aren't they selling...
0: Are you leaping?
1: Aren't they selling 27 models right now, though?
0: I don't think so.
1: Ford says that's less than 1% of their total F-150 vehicle population. Ford builds the F-150 at its Dearborn truck plant in Kansas City Assembly Plant in, how do you say this, Tom? Claycomo, Missouri. C-L-A-Y-C-O-M-A. Oh. Claycomo. Oh, whatever.
0: Claycomo.
1: The fuel tank could fall off. Hey, Dad, it's getting kind of warm.
0: As aforementioned.
1: It's kind of getting warm in here.
0: Well, your fuel tank falls off. You know, you're not going to get very far down the road. Please remain seated until we come to a complete stop.
1: Dad, I think we ought to pull over.
0: You know, I'm a little bit disappointed. I'm a little disappointed in our response on Power Slap. We've got a raving response. We have a lot of response to the Power Slap, but we have no women that are interested in the Power Slap.
1: How do you know that?
0: Well, because I see the names on there, and You know,
1: a lot of women have men's names, though.
0: I don't know a woman named Scott or Tom or John or Orlando or Dylan.
1: Oh, Dylan could be a woman.
0: I don't think Dylan's a woman. Dylan, are you a woman?
1: You know, Tom, that's your whole problem. Use a little imagination.
0: Are you getting liberal on me?
1: Is your fuel tank dropping off?
0: No. Sunrise LBK, the news and talk of West Texas, 95.1 FM, 790 AM, and we is on the stream at KFYO.com.
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8: You're hearing a lot about AI today and this whole Anthropic issue. But when you see that Barack Obama is now so active and involved and now is urging Democrats to fear-monger AI, just like Democrats fear-mongered and flat-out lied about global warming and global cooling and the next ice age is coming and we're going to burn to death. Understand that there's always politics in play here. And Obama now warning during a fundraising event that artificial intelligence could be dangerous if it's not properly managed, as he implored Democrats now to aggressively develop political and governing agendas to prioritize the issue.
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2: This afternoon, the temperatures are climbing into the mid-90s, and a slight chance for thunderstorms with this instability in the atmosphere today. I'm meteorologist Ron Roberts on Lubbock's official weather station, News Talk KFYO.
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4: All right, so Matt was suggesting that I was being unimaginative by not considering Dylan as a woman's name. And I said, well, I don't think Dylan is a woman. So Dylan responds and says, nope, hairy man.
5: I could have gone without that image. Congratulations, Dylan. You know, just for that. I knew a girl named Kevin. Yeah, honest to God.
4: A girl named Kevin.
5: Yeah, and then boy named Sue, you know, all that stuff. But yeah, her name was Kevin. That's what her parents named her.
4: This is sort of interesting. You know who Bob Mackie is, right?
5: Oh, sure.
4: He's a fashion designer.
5: Mm-hmm. Famous.
4: He is like outfitted the likes of Tina Turner, Diana Ross, Cher. He's like the king of sequin. He died at 87 years old.
5: Hmm.
4: And
5: do you have any of his outfits in your closet?
4: No.
5: Oh.
4: I don't.
5: Hmm. Maybe I'll share one with you.
4: No, thank you. Did you hear about this kid, Connor Cassina Merrill?
5: No. Uh-uh.
4: He was at college game day at the UT campus.
5: Mm-hmm.
4: He missed his first field goal, and they upped it. He said that he would give half of the money to charity, so they upped it to $1.2 million.
5: Oh, boy.
4: He kicked it through.
5: No kidding. Good for him.
4: But I think they pre-qualify people that are quote-unquote experienced kickers, because if you see this kid kick, he's got form.
5: Yeah. Yeah, you don't want any ringers in there.
4: Well, I think he was a ringer.
5: Oh,
4: if you look at him, yeah, the way he kicks. Anyway, so he gave it to build something rather. He like villages in some like third world country he supports. Anyway, been there, done that. So
5: some third world country.
4: Well, it is a third world country. They're building mud huts and stuff like that.
5: Why does that make him third world? You were accused of living in a cardboard box once. Or you're going to wind up in a cardboard box.
4: That was my ex-wife, swing and a miss.
5: A 7-foot-tall beaver?
4: Yeah.
5: What teeth that woman had.
4: Lordy Elvis, KFYO, the news and talk of West Texas. Hope you're having a good morning.
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2: The weather forecast for the South Plains of Texas and the Lubbock area. Temperatures on this Tuesday, 96 degrees. Partly cloudy sky by the afternoon as temperatures will drop into the upper 60s with a 40% chance for showers and thunderstorms. This disturbance will quickly move away to the east of us, and by Wednesday, the temperature remains in the middle 90s under a partly cloudy sky. Temperatures dropping in the upper 60s by Wednesday evening, Thursday morning. On Thursday, again, a partly cloudy sky, a high temperature near 93 degrees, with no precipitation expected over the next couple of days after our thundershowers today. 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
4: Sunrise LBK, good morning. It is 73 degrees, 7:04.
5: Going to a high of 95 today.
4: And they say a chance of rain in the forecast.
5: Yeah.
4: This is probably the best chance we've had in a month.
5: I told you the last time I saw rainfall was when I was driving back from Gale up to Post and went through a gully washer.
4: It was a floater.
5: The creeks were all full.
4: All right, well, good news for one, bad news for others. But, Scott, congrats. You're the first winner of Power Slap.
5: Good job, Scott.
4: 23. Our producer, George, has provided the winning number.
5: Have you noticed George has been on a high all week since the Westerners won their football game? Yeah.
4: Yeah, I've noticed his eyes were bloodshot.
5: Yeah.
4: Mm-hmm.
5: He's been getting all G-y in there. All
4: his pupils have been dilated to the max.
5: What are they, 1-1 now, George? I think they're 1-1. Yeah. Well, is it time, Tom?
4: George is also an accomplished organist.
5: Is that right? Does he wear those little felt boots on
4: he
5: the
4: pedals? He does. Yeah, yeah, he borrows his from Shooter.
5: Yeah, yeah.
4: Or Cooter, I should say. Go ahead and hit it. Okay, now let me preface this. Here's our resident announcer who has plenty of experience with bowels.
5: Deep in the bowels of the Lubbock County Courthouse, in the damp darkness where footsteps echo and the anguished sobbing of grown men can be heard, it's time for another edition of The Bowtie and the Other Mish.
4: Actually, we could call it now The Bowtie and the Omish.
5: Or Double Mish.
4: Mish Mash. All right, so, you know, Mark Mira was sworn in.
5: After Corley got booted out.
4: Yeah, after Jason was given his walking papers.
5: Deputies escorted him out of the building. With all his stuff in a box.
4: Wow.
5: Where's the dignity in that?
4: So anyway, little did we know that when he raised his right hand and said, I do, or I will, or
5: sure,
4: that he was going to be drawing a $90,000 salary plus $4,800 expense account, or whatever you want to call it.
5: And then the courts stayed that decision, and Corley went back to the court. And
4: it was what? It just took a couple of days,
5: a day,
4: right?
5: Or a half, maybe. And Mark left. And now we've just come to find out on Friday that Mr. Muir has been drawing a paycheck.
4: They paid him 70 grand plus.
5: Yeah.
4: Plus.
5: During all this time.
4: $70,000 for doing jackfruit. Nothing.
5: Now, this comes at a very ironic time, I think. They just voted no new revenue tax rate for a total budget of $313 million for the county this year. A judge voted against it. The other commissioners voted for it. And I think, you know, as far as they're all talking about being fiduciary responsible and, you know, counting every taxpayer's dime and dollar and reaching into the taxpayer's pocket.
4: I got your dime. You reach into my pocket? Nah.
5: And come to find out, we've been cutting a paycheck for Mark all this time.
4: It's disingenuous hooey. Can you say hooey, neighbor? I knew you could.
5: Well, I mean, have they ever heard of checks and balances in the accounting department?
4: What I want to know is...
5: I mean, somebody would have had to...
4: What I want to know is, how come we're just now finding out about this? I mean, with all of the stink that's been going on, I mean, you know, we have a county auditor, right?
5: Yeah. Now, I'll tell you what's going to happen. You put your finger on this yesterday. it's going to be the old, you know, it was his responsibility.
4: Well, I don't give
5: it
4: a
5: was,
4: damn.
5: It was her responsibility.
4: I don't give a damn if...
5: It was all of our responsibility, but it was nobody's responsibility.
4: Oh, was it one of those things where everybody thought somebody would, but nobody did, so right. It didn't get done?
5: Yeah.
4: Yeah, all BS.
5: That's exactly what they're doing. Yeah. Remember that old Far Side cartoon with the two bears standing next to one another, and there's a gun sight on one of the bears, and he's pointing at the other bear?
4: You know, this is not a good look. Now, well, now, if this would have surfaced...
5: It's terrible.
4: If this would have surfaced before the primary election, Curtis Parrish wouldn't be on the, he wouldn't be on the ballot in November. I'm just saying.
5: The only way that this can...
4: I mean, this is not a good look, period. I mean, this is...
5: I'm going to give people the benefit of a doubt.
4: I'm not.
5: But I've got to say this. Why wouldn't... Who told Mark to take the paycheck? Because Mark's an honest person.
4: Well, who told Mark to write this paycheck?
5: Mark is not going to cash a check and you know, under the wrong circumstances. Somebody told him it was okay to take the
4: money.
5: Well,
4: they may be...
5: I'm telling you, somebody told him it was okay to take
4: the
5: money.
4: Well, and it might have been legally okay due to, quote-unquote, legal mishmash.
5: Yeah.
4: That's beside the point. It ain't a good look.
5: No, it's not. I agree with you, 100%.
4: I mean, 100%.
5: Crick.
4: Anyway, I just...
5: October 13th, the Seventh Court of Appeals will decide this mishmash between Mark Muir and Corley.
4: Okay, but...
5: It's going to be held at the Tech Law School, by the way, in the auditorium there.
4: So...
5: The hearing.
4: So, here's the thing. Let's liken this to your passing. You said when I die, I'm going to ascend past you while you're going to wave from purgatory.
5: Right, as you go to heaven. That's
4: so
5: correct.
4: So the thing is what you're telling me is that while Mark Muir is in technical purgatory, he's getting a $90,000 paycheck.
5: Yeah, something like that.
4: No wonder you want to be in purgatory.
5: Well, I mean, look. Well, so concludes another chapter of the bow tie and the
4: oh no
5: other mish.
4: Oh no!
5: For more this, deep in the bowels of Lebbe County Courthouse,
4: this does not conclude another
5: in the dark,
4: episode
5: in the
4: of
5: damp
4: anything.
5: Darkness where footsteps echo and the anguished sobbing of grown men can be heard. Tune in next week for another edition of the bow tie. And the other mish.
4: I think we should call it Bomish.
5: As the Bomish turns.
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5: So now we're going for the second pair of tickets.
4: We're going for the second pair. Scott won the first pair.
5: Okay, 806-680-2790. For your chance to get your hands on a pair of tickets to Power Slap. What day is that, Tom?
4: Thursday night.
5: Thursday night.
4: This Thursday.
5: At the USA.
4: Power Slap.
5: Yeah.
4: Hey, man, the Chiefs looked pretty darn good last night.
5: They did. Mahomes looks fully recovered.
4: Now, they kind of sputtered a little bit. You know, Mahomes had a couple of passes that were off, and he had a couple deflected. But, you know, he's getting his rhythm back. But you know what was exciting to me? Is when he was on that first drive, and as the commentators said, that was a statement drive. That little guy, number nine, they call him K-9. Mm-hmm. And that guy's a beast.
5: Yeah.
4: You know, and when Mahomes went in for that touchdown, he was flipping fired up.
5: Yeah.
4: You know, he was excited, you know. And, I mean, he posed for the camera.
5: Well, and Kenneth Walker, I think he ran for almost 175 yards or something.
4: Yeah, what's crazy is how they get them off the Super Bowl Seahawks.
5: I don't know. Money?
4: I don't know. Oh, yeah. It all gets down to those three dirty little words, doesn't
5: it? Yeah.
4: It seems like those three dirty little words can be dirty at other times, too. Like,
5: he's worth every penny of it, though.
4: Yeah. Oh, yeah.
5: I mean, that's a Super Bowl team right there.
4: He is such a smallish figure. But, I mean, it's like you watch him, like, run right behind the center. And it's just like he slips off into this little crack and he's gone. You know, pretty crazy.
5: You think this is Kelsey's final season?
4: Probably. Probably, yeah. I mean, he surpassed the mark to be number two all-time receiver for tight end yards.
5: Well, he's four times all-pro, so he's going to the college. He's going to the Football Hall of Fame.
4: Yeah, I think he's more than four times. I think he's like,
5: well, he looked healthy and spry to me last night. In fact, they set up that field goal when Mahomes connected with him.
4: Well, you know, what was crazy, he was, when he went down, he was like, what, inside the five or something? Mm-hmm. And then they didn't convert.
5: Was Taylor at the game last night?
4: Oh, yeah, she was sitting in
5: the
4: box.
5: Was she with her mom?
4: No, Tom Cruise was sitting there.
5: You're kidding. No. Cruise was there?
4: Yeah.
5: Wow.
4: Yeah, Tom Cruise and there was some other figure with him, but they were focusing on her and Tom Cruise.
5: Gosh, who would I rather have dinner with, Tom Cruise or Taylor?
4: Oh, that's easy for me to peg you. You would go with Taylor Swift in a heartbeat.
5: I'd go with Taylor, yeah.
4: I knew that.
5: If Tom wanted to join us, he could.
4: That was a stupid question.
5: Well, I'm just asking. I mean, a lot of women in the audience would rather have dinner with Tom, right? Probably a lot of men in the audience, too, would like to have dinner with Tom. Who knows? Given your predilections.
4: I would just as soon have dinner by myself.
5: Oh, would you now?
4: Uh-huh.
5: Listen, if you had the opportunity to have dinner Tom Cruise, you'd go have dinner with Tom. That'd be fun.
4: You know, if I was in a Chinese restaurant, you know, they would walk up and scream at me and say, you be here for an hour, you go home now. No, I can say that because I'm 50% North Korean.
5: You know what would be hard to do, though, is sitting across the table from Taylor Swift and not just, like, staring at her and watching her, you know, every move. That would be kind of creepy for the celebrity, right? Just having you look at them? Like, wouldn't you look?
4: Like when the fork moves toward her mouth,
5: yeah,
4: you open your
5: mouth.
4: Yeah,
5: just kind of like watching everything she does.
4: It's kind of like watching the one we know as the ranch dressing sloth.
5: That would be kind of weird, I think, for a celebrity to have to do that because people are kind of like amazed by they're actually sitting across the table from you.
4: I don't know. I mean,
5: anyway, Tom Cruise or Taylor Swift? I'd be interested in hearing who your dinner date would be.
4: Tom or Taylor?
5: 806-680-2790. Of course, you'd have to keep your hands to yourself with Taylor because her husband would throw you through the plate glass window.
4: Well, probably Tom would defend her honor.
5: Mm-hmm. Yeah, if he was there. Yeah.
4: Yeah. So, anyway. Hey, coming up in just a couple of minutes, we've got some details on these tickets to the air show.
5: Oh, good.
4: From the air races.
5: In Roswell. Yeah. Yeah, that's this weekend.
4: We do not want to pass that.
5: The United States Air Force Thunderbirds are going to perform as well each day. That'll be fun to see.
4: And Also, what do they call those?
1: The Unlimited.
4: Unlimited, yeah.
3: Those are the P-51s, Corsairs, Sea Furies, Bearcats, the big World War II multi-piston aircraft. And those are something to watch race. Very distinct sound of those airplanes.
4: Right.
3: Of course, it'll be 100 degrees out there, so bring a hat and plenty of sunscreen. The middle of the desert.
4: It'll be a little toasty. We're going to have a candid conversation this morning about multiple topics. 721KFYO.com, the news and talk. West

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3: This afternoon, the temperatures are climbing into the mid-90s and a slight chance for thunderstorms with this instability in the atmosphere today. I'm meteorologist Ron Roberts on Lubbock's official weather station, News Talk KFYO.
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5: Good morning. It's 7:23. I got up this morning and it was a sheer disappointment for me.
6: What's that?
5: Well, Burger King is jumping into the high fashion world.
6: No kidding.
5: Yeah, with a smallish purse that looks like a chicken nugget. It's called Le Nugget. And there's a website, and they're dropping 100 of these today and 100 of these tomorrow, supposedly. Well, I got on this morning like at 3:30, and they were already sold out. So it's $3.99, I'm sure, plus shipping and handling.
6: What time were you shopping for this?
5: 3:30 in the morning.
6: Good grief.
5: Well, I saw it on the news, and I'm like, damn, I want one of those. I wanted to get one for all my grandkids. You know, for all my girl grandkids.
6: Sure, sure.
5: You know, and one for that special someone in my life. Like, honey, I got you a chicken nugget purse. It comes with a little tag that hangs off a chain, like a dipping sauce tag.
6: Oh boy.
5: Some sweet and sour, some ranch, honey mustard, buffalo, stuff like that. But anyway, so you get a coupon redeemable for a 4-piece nugget as well. But you know, this guy, this CEO guy that's repositioning Burger King.
7: Yeah, going back to the basics is what he said. It made Burger King great.
5: Well, you know, the thing is that he's also doing some things that, well, like, for instance, he put the Whopper in a clamshell box. Well, that's always been a McDonald's thing.
7: Yeah. I got to tell you, though, I like a hamburger in a greasy piece of wax paper. Because you can hold it in that wax paper and eat it when you're wheeling down the road, whereas in a box you got to scoop the whole thing up with your hand. It gets all gooey and wet and stuff. Then you wipe it all over your chest and it gets all over you.
5: That's what those marks are.
7: Yeah. Napkin? Nah, not for me. Napkins are for losers. I want the wax paper hamburger. Yeah, like at Pete's or Tasty Burger.
5: Tasty.
7: Not toasty, tasty.
5: Tasty burger.
7: That was the best hamburger you ever had at a drive-in for me was Wendy's. I think they have the best hamburgers.
5: Well, I was a little disappointed. This happened a couple of months ago. There were two twin sisters that owned that place called Bonus Burger on 50th Street.
7: You could just say there were twin

0: sisters. You don't have to say there's two twin sisters. We get that part. What do you think? We're maroons? All right, go ahead.
1: You want me to answer that question?
0: The royal we?
1: There are two twin sisters.
0: No, just say twin sisters. We get it. There's three triplets.
1: This is the tale of two twin sisters. So anyway, they operated this little A-frame called Bonus Burger that was east of University on 50th Street.
0: Yeah, next to where the veterinarian place used to be.
1: Right.
0: Yeah.
1: And, man, it was just, like, so awesome.
0: Yeah.
1: And I went there, and I'm like, okay, new sign and everything. And there was some kid there, and it was pretty much all women, or it was these two ladies and her granddaughters and nieces or whatever.
0: Right.
1: And apparently they sold out.
0: Oh, no.
1: And, you know, lest I say I'm not returning, because it's not the same.
0: They had picnic tables there, too. You could get out of your car and eat your burger.
1: Yeah, they had Uno picnic table, and they had 3.5 booths inside.
0: That's too bad.
1: Now I don't think you can even go in. I think it's just like, stay out.
0: What about Christakis? Are they still open?
1: I think so.
0: They serve a mean hamburger there.
1: Mean hamburger. Maybe that's why you're full of meanness.
0: Clamshell or wax paper? Who will ever know?
2: Texas Tech, we're coming. 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Wolverine looks to make his sixth title defense against Logan Greenhall, who is on a 3-fight knockout streak. In the co-main event, welterweight champ Cole Young faces Andrew Provost, who is undefeated in Power Slap. Also on the card, UFC vet Chris Barnett makes his Power Slap debut. 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
2: PSN headlines. Bo French is drawing additional criticism for his comments about the UT student body. Karl Rove joined other Republicans. Rove called French a bigot and said he would vote for a Democrat for the first time since 1994. French says that people criticizing him are some of the same people who tried to beat him in the primary. Senator Ted Cruz is pushing for his Protect College Sports Act to be passed this month. He says that would reestablish previous regulations on transfers for athletes. The governor is ordering penalties for data centers who don't report water usage to the state. Greg Abbott says less than 30% have responded to a water usage survey the past 3 years. A woman has pleaded guilty for killing her newborn son in Wichita Falls almost 40 years ago. Prosecutors say Tammy Sue Kearns went into labor while working the night shift at a hospital at Shepherd Air Force Base. They say she gave birth, killed her son, cleaned up the room, and went back to work. They used DNA evidence to link her to the baby's death. A black bear has been spotted in parts of East Texas. Texas Parks and Wildlife says the bear has been seen in Anderson and Cherokee counties, but they say the bear has not been aggressive. With your Texas News headlines, Sam Alinskaya.
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7: The weather forecast for the region is temperatures this afternoon in Amarillo with a high temperature of 95 degrees and a 10% chance for thunderstorms. In the Lubbock area, temperatures at 96 degrees with a 20% chance for thunderstorms this afternoon, 40% chance for tonight. In Midland-Odessa area, temperatures at 30% chance for thunderstorms, high temperatures in the middle 90s under a partly cloudy sky. The rain chance is diminishing rather quickly. Southeast New Mexico, Carlsbad, Artesia, temperatures at 95 degrees with a 10% chance for thunderstorms. And the temperatures the same in Lovington and Hobbs, with temperatures in the middle 90s and a chance for thunderstorms at 20%. The weather is brought to you by Sonic, and that Sonic with the one in a million dunk is brought to you by the all-new $7 Sonic Big Deal Meal. From the K-Max Storm Team, meteorologist Ron Roberts and Lubbock's official weather station, News Talk 95.1 FM and 790 AM, KFYO.
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9: Sunrise OBK, good morning. All right, so... get a couple of things out of the way. Tom, you were the winner of the
10: second
9: pair of Power Slap, 23 tickets for Thursday night. Never fear, if you registered, you're still in the drawing, and these drawings are by random. Okay, so anyway, just and if you don't win today, there's always tomorrow. Unless tomorrow never comes, and then you don't have to worry about it anyway.
10: Difference. Yeah. I'll be in purgatory. You'll be in heaven.
9: I'll be waving as I fly by. All right. And then the question Matt posed on your burger, wax paper or the clamshell? Hey, guys, it's Ruckus. Wax paper is the way to go. I can't stand getting that goop all over my hands. Ruckus, do you wipe on your shirt like Matt does if you do get goop all over your hands?
10: Do you ever carry those little handy wipe things in your truck?

0: Yeah.
1: Do you?
0: Yeah.
1: I've got a Tide pin.
0: I've seen you throw them out the window.
1: Yeah. Mm-hmm. I use them once.
0: Yeah.
1: Throw them to the guys on the street that don't look good. Hey, Jackie Howard is in the house. He's J. Howard Realty. Welcome. How are you today?
2: I appreciate y'all taking time for me, discussing your personal hygiene. I appreciate that. Thank you for letting me be here.
0: Speaking of personal hygiene, when you walk into a house for the first time that you're going to sell.
2: Right.
1: Oh, boy.
0: And you go.
1: Here we go. Here we go.
0: even if you don't have a client with you, if you're just there, like, what do they call those when they just bring the realtors in to look at the houses?
2: Tour or preview, broker tour.
0: Is that more brand new homes, or is that just any home on the market? You do
1: listings, right?
2: I mean, yeah, listings. We do it a lot of times to just get exposure. Mm-hmm. Exposed to the other agents. Look, this is property, there's a lot of good things about it. You get the exposure, but you can also talk to some other pros and say, hey, what do you think about the staging? What do you think about the paint? What do you think about the pricing? I mean, there's just a nice way to have, your other, your peers give you a little bit of criticism so you can share with the seller and maybe make some adjustments.
0: Now, when you go into a house to sell it, though, I'm going to hire you to sell my house. And you walk in, you go, man, this can really need a good cleaning. How do you diplomatically tell somebody that their bathroom is a mess, their kitchen's a mess, the garage smells like cat pee? How do you do that without hurting their feelings and having them throw you out of there?
2: It's a great question. And if you're not friends with them, it's easier to do. I mean, I've lost friends and I've lost listings because I said, you know what, we've got to get the dogs out of here. Mm-hmm. We just got to get them out. But you have to be honest. I'm there for a purpose.
1: Well, people that have animals like that have stunk it up, they can't smell it.
2: Yeah,
0: it's easier for you to tell somebody you're not friends with.
2: It is easier.
0: That makes sense.
2: But you still have to tell them. I mean, they've asked me to come over, look at the house. What do you think? Let's price this thing out. I don't like to do a pricing right there. I like to go back to the office, pull some numbers, pull some other comps, and see what that property should be priced at. But you have to be honest with them. Here's the reason why.
0: Isn't it as simple as suggesting a cleaning firm to come in a couple of times and get it spiffed up and smelling good and so forth?
2: More times than ever, though, people, when you walk in, people say, I know you're coming in. We plan on having a deep clean, or we plan on doing this, or that piece of furniture is going to be moved. They already have a pretty good idea of what they're going to do. We're going to paint this wall. It's this bright pink. We know it needs to be painted. So they have a really good idea. But the people that don't, and when they ask you that question, what do you think? What should we do? And then I'm going to, well, do you want top dollar, or do you want to sell it as is?
0: Have you ever suggested to a seller that they get rid of their appliances and buy new ones?
2: I haven't, unless they're not working. Mm-hmm. I mean, if they're not working, if you've got...
0: Like if you look in a stove and, my God, it hasn't been cleaned in years, or you open a refrigerator and, woo, what is that?
2: Well, the fridge is usually going to go. It's usually going to go with the seller, so it's not going to stay. But it's all a matter of just getting it clean and having somebody come in there and clean it. And if you're using your oven to store books, then you might want to, and that's happened, you might want to replace that or have some type of allowance.
1: Some people don't cook.
2: So, a lot of people don't cook.
1: So yesterday, when I was on the phone with you, we were talking about different things. And
0: actually doing show prep a day ahead, huh?
1: Well, I actually do it days ahead.
0: Amazing. Yeah. Go ahead. So I do it.
1: Well, you know what? I'm tired of you crapping in my Wheaties every day.
2: You guys, you need some privacy?
1: No. So anyway. So
0: I'm proud of you, Tom.
1: Here's the deal. Yesterday you were in a house, and the house hadn't been opened up for a long time.
2: Yeah.
1: And you walked in there, and I said, well, how you doing? You go, man, I'm hotter than you know what.
2: And
1: he says, I don't smell good, and I smell bad. And it's because the house is closed up.
2: It was closed up, and it was left in disarray. It was not in good shape. And we could smell mold. My agent and myself walked through it. We could smell some mold, probably a little bit of some animal presence that was there at one time. And it's going to need to be cleaned, deep cleaned. It's going to need to be taken care of. But it was hot in there. It was no ventilation. And
0: like a tomb.
2: It was

0: pretty much. Yeah. The air was stifling. Oof. Yeah, it was tough. It was tough. And so that's when you go back to the seller and say, look, you know, do you want to, you know,
1: crack a window?
0: Crack
2: something
0: else.
2: Of course,
0: if you crack too many windows, you'll have some squatter issues. But you know, fortunately, there weren't any squatters that we could see. But it's just, and they hadn't been in the house in she said 2 years.
2: You couldn't see them. They could smell them.
0: And so,
1: how do you smell mold? You just do?
0: Yeah, man. You can tell there's a dampness, and then you can just smell it.
2: Ugh.
0: You know, I have allergies, and if I start getting all just verklempt, you know,
1: Do you ever recommend the sellers to get rid of the carpet too?
0: If it is bad, you got to. The problem with that is, you know, don't just replace the carpet, get rid of the pad, and treat the concrete as well.
2: Yeah, that's
0: concrete's porous.
2: That's a problem.
0: It just holds everything. So yeah.
2: Okay, so a lot of times we were talking about like curb appeal and planting and landscaping and things like that, and a lot of times people don't forward think that stuff.
0: They don't. I mean, you have Google on your phone. If you want to plant something, look at. You know, ask Google, what will this plant, how big will this plant be in 20 years?
2: Well, you want to plant it for what it's going to be, not what it is. Like my neighbor on my street had one of those, you know, those rocket junipers that grows like 80 feet tall and about 6 feet, 8 feet in diameter. Well, they planted it right underneath the canopy of a tree.
0: Yeah, that's that's a problem, obviously. Too close to the house can damage the foundation, and it starts to rub up against the roof, and that's an issue that you'll have to take care of. And the other issue in the backyard is, especially, we talked about this before, you can have roots into the septic system.
1: That's not good.
0: You got to be cautious where you plant stuff.
2: And what type of trees.
0: And what type of trees. You know, what's good for Lubbock? Not something that needs a lot of water. I mean, come on. You know, be educated on what you plant.
2: Well, Bradford pears, when they're mature, have a canopy of 60 to 80 feet. And there was a fellow down the street from me that planted five or six of them within a 25-foot distance in the smallish area that was less than 3 feet between his fence and the sidewalk. Now, needless to say, they didn't survive. But, I mean, it was like a 3-year exercise in futility. He's out there, you know, saying rosary, trying to get these things to grow.
0: Right.
2: And it ain't happening.
0: Right. And another thing I'll recommend, too, is if you start digging, better call 811. Because some of the newer neighborhoods, you've got power lines that are...
1: You're darn right.
0: Yeah,
1: you're rolling the dice if you don't call them 811.
2: You know, Matt's always accusing me of not calling 811.
0: I'm telling
2: and
0: you,
2: I have every time. Now, the last time I had some work done in my yard, the plumber called 811, and they're supposed to show up within 2 days. 5 days later, they show up to mark it when the job is finishing.
0: And you've already dug into something that you'll have to replace.
2: But you know what? It was in my yard. It wasn't in the easement. They don't mark anything in the easement, or that's not in the easement, on your yard and inside the fence.
1: Jackie, I'm buying you lunch since you brought that up on your own.
2: They don't mark anything.
1: With no prompting from me. How do we get a hold of you?
0: In the 806-790-4708.
2: That would be Jackie Howard, J. Howard Realty.
1: Thanks for coming in.
0: Thanks, guys.
1: Good seeing you.
0: As always.
2: Sell some.
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1: Well, I wanted to mention, too, that tonight at 6 o'clock, you can watch Tech Women's Volleyball. We'll take on Tarleton State at 6 o'clock in the USA Arena. It'd be kind of fun to go. And then Thursday at 5:30, Mayor Mark McBrayer is holding a coffee with the mayor, an evening coffee with the mayor at Citizens Tower.
2: Hmm.
1: What's also happening?
2: They should maybe call that Mayor's Happy Hour.
1: No, that's all we need. Get everybody liquored up at Citizens Tower.
2: You know.
1: Doing the conga line.
2: That'd be all right. we have some new development that's coming. Have you heard that Lowe's Home Improvement is opening location number 2?
1: Ooh, where?
2: We're going to be at 12907. 129th and Quaker. Tentatively opening November of 2027.
1: So south of HEB?
2: Mm-hmm. So the construction is slated to begin this November. But we shall see.
1: Oh, good. That's good news.
2: Well, there's the thing about that is, if our economy was not burgeoning here, and really doing well.
1: Burgeoning?
2: Yes.
1: Okay.
2: In other words, thriving. They wouldn't be putting the store in here.
1: I think it's awesome. Awesome.
2: You know, same thing with HEB with their second location. I mean, you know, big companies like that don't make those kinds of investments. You know, if the economic climate isn't right.
1: And another real estate news, looks like the AJ has left their big building that they've been in for years down there on L, is it?
2: Something like, I don't know how they, well, really, I don't think anybody takes a paper anymore.
1: They've relocated to 615 Broadway.
2: But they're printing the paper in Mexico.
1: That's right, in Juarez, I think, and then trucking it up here.
2: But, of course, most people that take the paper now are
1: electronically,
2: right? Yeah, they're online.
1: Well, and the move I think reflects that, because they went from a huge building with the presses and the newsroom and the salespeople and so forth and circulation and all that advertising to about a 1,400 square foot office space down on Broadway there. You know where the Simflow building is?
2: Mm-hmm. Yeah,
1: they're right next to that. A tip about a commercial dumpster filled with empty dog food containers last year led to charges filed this month against a 39-year-old man Narcotics investigators believe ran a million-dollar marijuana trafficking operation here in the hub. Lubbock grand jury returned an indictment against Rashad Tywone Irving, charging him with a second-degree felony count of possession of between 50 to 2,000 pounds of marijuana, which carries a punishment of 2 to 20 years in prison. Investigators believe Irving trafficked hundreds of pounds of marijuana from California that was delivered to Lubbock through UPS and packed in dog food containers to avoid detection. The investigation yielded nearly 430 pounds of marijuana, valued at between $944,000 to $1.4 million. Estimated street value of 1 pound of marijuana ranges between $2,200 to $3,200, depending on the quality. The charges stem from a Lubbock police narcotics investigation that began in July of 25 when narcotics investigators were tipped off about suspicious packages being delivered to a duplex in the 5800 block of Emory Street. Meanwhile, police were alerted that a commercial dumpster at an orthodontics clinic in the 800 block of Frankfort was filled with empty dog food containers and shipping boxes from California bound for the Emory Street residence, which was less than a mile south. The dog food containers didn't match the listed weight on the shipping boxes, which were from California, where marijuana dealers in Lubbock commonly source their product. So, in November, UPS officials called police after they intercepted four packages of dog food containers that contained sealed packages of marijuana. Thought they could get it through in the dog food cans, huh? Interesting. On November,
2: they're going to have to check the cat food cans in your truck.
1: In November 25, members of the anti-gang task force in Lubbock delivered the packages to the address, which were left on the front porch. Meanwhile, a drone used to watch over the scene captured a man identified as Irving arrive at the residence in a GMC pickup truck and carry the boxes into his garage. They got a search warrant, and that's when the whole thing started to close in on Mr. Irving.
2: You know, there are easier ways to make money, I think.
1: What happened to the dog food that they took out of the cans to put the marijuana in?
2: Oh, they probably ate it.
1: The dealers? The guys, the marijuana?
2: Oh, yeah.
1: They ate the dog food.
2: Oh, they, you know, they're getting high on the reef. You know, they got the munchies. They're going for it.
1: Yummy.
2: Just makes sense to me. 7:53, good morning.
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12: This afternoon, the temperatures are climbing into the mid-90s, and a slight chance for thunderstorms with this instability in the atmosphere today. I'm meteorologist Ron Roberts on Lubbock's official weather station, News Talk KFYO.
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2: Hey, good morning. It's 7:55. Okay, last chance, 806-680-2790. We are giving away these Power Slap 23 tickets for Thursday night. We're giving away our third pair here in just a minute, and we'll have another pair this next half hour. Okay, so during Jackie Howard's segment, Matt was mouthing off and just making false accusations, and I just get tired of him, you know, like dropping crap all over and walking behind him with a mop and shovel. So he sends Nick, our ops guy, an email or a text that says, "Nick, we may need an emergency staff meeting. Tom assaulted me during Jackie Howard's segment." Now, if you think that I should have thrown a hammer at him instead of my pad, 806-680-2790, type hammer or type pad. I want to know, because if I get enough hammers, I may bring one tomorrow.
1: If it's fall, it must be pumpkin time, right? Can you believe it?
2: Well,
1: fall's, when does fall start? Tomorrow? Next day?
2: No, first day of fall is on the 22nd.
1: We've got a bunch of pumpkin patches. 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That opens on the 26th. 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You can get there. And then the Assiter Pumpkin Ranch and Pumpkin Patch in Floydada at 3451 Rawls Highway, south of Floydada, opens today and goes through the 31st. And then last but not least, the City of Lubbock's 18th Annual Pumpkin Trail. This event takes place at the Lubbock Memorial Arboretum at 4111 University from October 15th to October 18th. That'll be fun. Have you seen these people who carve the pumpkins from the bottom up? In other words, they don't take the root stem or whatever you call that thing on the top of the pumpkin where it grew off the plant. They come up from the bottom. They carve a hole in the bottom of the pumpkin.
2: So people go, oh, how'd they do that?
1: Yeah, isn't that wild? Well, I never would have thought of that.
2: You know, some people do that with those big pumpkins, and they actually wear them.
1: Put them on their heads?
2: Yeah.
1: Yeah, I could see that. Yeah, kind of gooey.
2: Well, I mean, yeah.
1: What do you do with the seeds when you carve out a pumpkin? Do you do anything with them?
2: Well, you can clean them up and then roast them.
1: Yeah, and then eat them?
2: Yeah.
1: Mm-hmm.
2: Yeah. I mean, it may not be advisable for some, but, yeah, I mean, pumpkin seeds are good.
1: Did your mom make pumpkin pie from scratch when you were a kid?
2: A couple of times.
1: Yeah. I think mom used the canned stuff.
2: Yeah, most of the time. I mean, I ask her, I think I ask her to do it like once or twice. And I'm like, I don't taste any difference.
1: Yeah.
2: Of course, I was a kid.
1: The stuff that comes out of the can tastes just as good as the stuff made
2: from
1: scratch.
2: Well, if it says Libby's, Libby's, Libby on the label, yeah. label, you will like it on your table. And so the story goes. All right, Sunrise LBK, the news and talk of West Texas. Hope you're having a good morning.
1: Got two hammers.
2: Got two hammers?
1: Yep.
2: Would you like a 20-ounce straight claw or a 2.5-pound sledge?
1: Actually, a ball peen would be preferred.
2: Oh, then we can take you over to AS Dent and have your dents removed.
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12: The weather forecast for the South Plains of Texas and the Lubbock area. Temperatures on this Tuesday, 96 degrees. Partly cloudy sky by the afternoon as temperatures will drop into the upper 60s with a 40% chance for showers and thunderstorms. This disturbance will quickly move away to the east of us, and by Wednesday, the temperature readings in the middle 90s under a partly cloudy sky. Temperatures dropping in the upper 60s by Wednesday evening, Thursday morning. On Thursday, again, a partly cloudy sky, a high temperature near 93 degrees, with no precipitation expected over the next couple of days after our thundershowers today. 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
2: Good morning, right now, 8:04. Temperature is going to be 93, 94 today. Chance of rain in the forecast, they say up to 40%.
1: You know, there's some days in the life of your children that kind of stand out? I think, you know, the first day at school, then that kind of wears off. First day of high school, their graduation from high school. But I've talked to more parents who say the biggest day with their children, not children anymore, but their teenagers, is when they get their driver's license and they begin driving. Did you teach your kids driving but while they took driver's ed? I mean, did you go out with them and make them let them practice?
2: Yeah.
1: But there's so many things that children, or I should keep saying children, there's so many things that young people do these days, you know, soccer and band and Boy Scouts and FFA and tennis and football and cheerleading and, you know, I mean, you name it. The parents become, you know, like the super Uber kind of thing where they're constantly taking the kids all over the place, all hours of the day and night, picking them up. So I'm down with some friends of mine who, younger friends of mine, whose children are getting their driver's license or who are taking driver's ed and so on and so forth. But I think it'd be wise probably to say a little prayer for the young people and the parents of the students who are the young people who are getting their driver's license this year. And a lot of parents are very relieved when the kids get their driver's license. It doesn't automatically mean that they're going to be driving all the time, but I don't know. Did you borrow your dad's car a couple times in high school before you got your own wheels?
2: Well, yeah. I mean, before I had a car, yeah.
1: So I would take my dad to work.
2: Well, actually, no, I mean,
1: and I'd have the car all day.
2: I actually had a deal with my parents.
1: Mm-hmm.
2: And, you know, because I was working. So if I came up with so much money, my dad said he would go ahead and kick in.
1: Yeah.
2: So I was fortunate enough. I had a job and I had, you know, parents that were, you know, augmenting me like that.
1: Mm-hmm.
2: So actually I got a brand new truck.
1: Brand new.
2: On my birthday.
1: Wow.
2: I worked my butt off for it.
1: Yeah. Brand new. What was it?
2: It was a GMC 1500, a Sierra Grande, and it was like drive out, tax title and license, 1977. What do you think? Two-tone paint. Factory mag wheels.
1: 8.5?
2: 5,700.
1: Wow.
2: Including tax, title, and license. Same truck today in immaculate conditions, like 90 grand.
1: Should have kept it.
2: I just had a guy pull out in front of me.
1: Did your dad teach you how to drive?
2: Yeah.
1: Or your mom?
2: Yeah, well, both of them.
1: Yeah.
2: Yeah, just, I mean, I'd go out and... I mean, it was kind of come natural to me. It's not that big of a deal.
1: Not that hard, but I learned I needed glasses when I started to drive, because we'd be driving down the highway and I'd be practicing. My dad would say, "I want you to take the Skyline exit," and I'd drive right by it. He goes, "You missed your exit."
2: Right.
1: I said, "Dad, I didn't see the sign." He goes, "Okay, we'll take the Monterey exit. Next one coming up." Or a couple down the road, take the Monterey exit. We'll double back.
2: And you drove by that.
1: I drove right
2: one.
1: By that, too. I said, "Well, I didn't see the sign." He goes, "Okay." Pull over.
2: Wow.
1: And I was at the optometrist the next day. And lo and behold, I was nearsighted. So I got glasses.
2: Did they diagnose you as being colorblind then?
1: No, they diagnosed me as being colorblind in grade school.
2: Before then?
1: Oh, yeah. Which I found isn't an argument when you run a red light and you tell the officer you're colorblind. It didn't wash with them, particularly the motorcycle cops.
2: Yeah. Okay, so everybody's uptight with the economy, what's going on the other side of the world, you know, the Strait of Hormuz and all that jazz. And I don't think this is really... I think it's relative, but I don't think it's a direct cause of this.
1: Mm-hmm.
2: But Costco has started rationing their Kirkland brand of motor oil, you know, as prices are going through the roof. Now, it's like this. Their signature motor oil, they're saying, as a global shortage of a key ingredient is used to produce synthetic lubricants sends the prices up. A 10-quart pack that once sold for $30 is now $58.
1: Ooh, yikes.
2: The warehouse's giant is limiting members to 2 units every 7 days. Which, okay, if you think about this, you change your oil how often?
1: Every 5,000 miles.
2: Okay, and if you've got an older car, maybe every 3,000.
1: Yeah, I

0: cheat a little bit. $3,800 for me for the Suburban.
1: Okay, so
0: I don't know where it goes though.
1: But anyway, so they're saying two 10 quart packs of 0W20 or 5W20 full synthetic. 2 units every 7 days. Who drives that many miles in 7 days?
0: That's how often they can sell it to you, I think. Is
1: right.
0: What I'm
1: but what I'm saying is I don't think it's because there's.
0: Oh, no.
1: I think what it is, I think
0: hoarding.
1: People are rat holing it.
0: Yeah,
1: and
0: they're hoarding. Yeah.
1: And it's then like selling it aftermarket.
0: COVID, when they went after the hand sanitizer and the toilet paper and stuff, everybody was buying, you know, truckloads of it, and that drove the price up, and then you didn't find it.
1: Well, you know, meanwhile, I guess gas is up in the past week or so, 11 cents a gallon average.
0: Mm-hmm.
1: So, I don't know how this is going to, I don't know how all this is going to shake out. But it doesn't seem like, to me, it doesn't seem like there's a whole lot of, I don't know if this is the right word, diplomacy.
0: Well, remember back before the 4th of July, fuel prices dipped.
1: Oh, yeah, they were low, very low.
0: Mm-hmm. Yeah.
1: Like they were under $3. I think it was like $2.65 or $2.70 or something here.
0: I know diesel's hit a record high.
1: Oh, yeah.
0: $4.31 a gallon.
1: Well, that's here.
0: Yeah.
1: I mean, in some places, it's like over $6.
0: You ever had a diesel truck?
1: Yeah. I drove a diesel truck from 1999 to 2018. Best vehicle I ever had.
0: Yeah.
1: But somebody hit me and totaled the truck.
0: Ouch.
1: Something.
0: Hey, we've got some national days to recognize when we come back, Tom. One of your favorites. You can actually put this in your mouth.
1: What?
0: Yeah. A national day of. You can actually have this in your mouth.
1: Put the day in my mouth.
0: Yeah. We'll get to that.
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0: Sunrise LBK, Tom Collins and Matt Crow. On the 15th of September, can you believe it? We're already halfway through the month. Seemed like August just slipped by, too. Currently 74 degrees outside. Going to a high of, again, 95 degrees. Got the national days, Tom. We celebrate on every September 15th. And I'll take the less interesting ones first. National IT Professionals Day. What would we do without the IT people, right? National Online Learning Day. That was big during COVID. I don't know. It still is probably. National Linguine Day. You like linguine, George? I like certain kinds of linguine.
5: Italian food, I love it. Any kind.
0: Yeah, any kind, right? Also, we have, and this is an interesting one, National Cheese Toast Day. I like cheese. I like grilled cheese sandwiches. Those are awfully good. Last but not least, in honor of Tom, today is National, not just Cheeseburger Day, but National Double Cheeseburger Day. When's the last time you had a double cheeseburger?
1: Man, 6-8 months ago.
0: But that was good.
1: That's pretty good.
0: Since your call for what type of, you know, either a hammer or I forget what it was, a hammer or a slap?
1: Hammer or pad?
0: Let's see here. 787 says, not just any hammer, but a tack hammer. What's a tack hammer? You don't bully Matt enough. Now, I take exception to that.
1: But I agree.
0: But to begin with, what is a tack hammer?
1: It's one of those little ones that's small.
0: Yeah.
1: You know, it's probably painful because it's not, it does surreptitious damage.
0: Well, here's a steel grip 5-ounce tack hammer for $12.99 at Ace Hardware. It looks a little mean.
1: Well, I have a 20-ounce straight claw framing hammer. I also have a 2.5-pound hand sledgehammer. And then I have a 20 and a 30-pound long-handle sledgehammer. Take your pick.
0: I think this tack hammer I'd prefer. It's not going to leave a dent.
1: Well, you said ball peen.
0: Then we have the dead blow hammers. You ever seen those? They look like a mallet, only they're metal. Yikes.
1: Not just any hammer, but a tack hammer.
0: How does that make you feel, Tom? That you've got our listeners thinking about handing you a hammer and hitting me on the head with it?
1: Well, I didn't say I was going to hit you in the head.
0: Where else would you hit me?
1: I just asked people if they thought I should have a hammer or a pad. Have you ever watched that movie, Misery?
0: Oh, yeah.
1: With Kathy Bates?
0: Yeah, that's crazy.
1: You could, you know, put your toes on an anvil and with a tack hammer, get a 16-penny nail and go right through your nails.
0: Any predictions for the Houston-Texas Tech game Friday night, score-wise? I think we should do what we did last game and write our score predictions down on a piece of paper. I'll go first. But,
1: we didn't announce our last winner for the tickets was Dylan Harriman.
0: Oh, okay.
1: And we'll draw for another one here in about 10 minutes. Okay, so predictions for the Tech game.
0: Yeah, I'm going to say 30-31 Texas Tech wins.
1: Okay.
0: That's my prediction. What are you going to
1: do? I don't know. I'll say 34-27.
0: Okay.
1: 34-20. Yeah. I'll just say 34-24. We'll give him 10 points.
0: Okay. 34-20. Tech wins, right?
1: Yeah.
0: Okay. All right. So we're right at kind of around the same amount of points that we think we'll score. We're not too far off.
1: Oh, and we were remiss. We're going to have to go back and review last week's predictions. Because we said we were going to issue a prize to the person that got closest.
0: Yeah.
1: And, We did not do that. Okay, so I did get a text from my sister in Indiana. Their fuel's over $6 there.
0: Ooh. Dang.

0: Any more people out there getting paychecks we don't know about? How do we get involved in that program? Where do we go wrong? I wouldn't mind collecting $7,000 or $8,000 a month for doing absolutely nothing.
1: Oh, 778 sheds light on the tack hammer. The tack hammer's magnetic.
0: Oh.
1: So you don't have to hold the nail in place. You can just whack.
0: Ouch.
1: Dot your I, cross your T. One fell swoop.
0: Okay. 632 says diesel fuel $6 South Mobile.
1: Yeah, also 410. Regular gas is 418 here.
0: Ow!
1: Yikes. Sunrise WK, it's 822.
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6: This afternoon, the temperatures are climbing into the mid-90s and a slight chance for thunderstorms with this instability in the atmosphere today. I'm meteorologist Ron Roberts on Lubbock's official weather station, News Talk KFYO.
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1: 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It's good stuff. So check it out.
0: Speaking of tequila, I wore a margarita once in college.
1: And what was her name that threw it on you?
0: Lisa.
1: And she threw it on you because?
0: She dumped it over my head. It was one of those big goblet margaritas, you know, that I get. They serve at Senor Pepe's or something like that.
1: Okay, and what was the reason being?
0: I told her I was breaking up with her. And she hadn't even taken a sip out of it. I mean, it was the full deal.
1: Well, you're lucky that she didn't crown you with the goblet. I have noticed there's a slight uneven jaunt in one side of your forehead. Did she whack you with it?
0: No, she did not.
1: Okay. All right. Hey, real quick, I want to talk to you about AS Dent. They are at 3034 Slide Road. Alan's got the AS Dent Shop team. He's been doing this 40 years.
0: Long time.
1: He's got over 1,100 five-star reviews. Give it time, he'll have 11,000. But I've had him work on my vehicle six times. He's done a fantastic job every single time. You know, they work here, live here, go to church here,

0: You know, they don't chase storms. I mean, I think he's the longest lasting permanent location of, you know, a paintless hail dent removal shop.
1: Well, you see these guys set up overnight in these like storage lockers and stuff.
0: Or
1: and
0: they tents. Hang a sign out. Or
1: yeah,
0: tents.
1: Yeah. It's crazy.
0: Anyway, don't let your insurance company say, oh, take it over here because they're being suggested because there's something in it for them. 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Take it to Alan Scott. Have him give you an opinion on it. 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It is 8:27 and we will call our Power Slap winners here directly. We'll see you tomorrow. 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
7: Headlines. A large wildfire has broken out north of Lake Arrowhead. Governor Abbott has ordered the Texas Water Development Board to penalize data centers that failed to comply with state water use reporting requirements. Texas landowners are suing the federal government over plans for additional border wall construction in the Big Bend area. Texas Senator Ted Cruz is calling for a vote on a bill to bring regulations back to college sports. Texas lawmakers are investigating how the criminal justice system handled the prior cases of a man now accused in a deadly stabbing in Round Rock. A Wichita Falls mom has pleaded guilty to murdering her newborn in 1988, closing a 38-year-old cold case. A Plano murder

0: Suspect has died following a police chase and standoff. An Irving man has been indicted in an alleged $11 million PPP fraud scheme. The Trinidad Police Department has been disbanded following a state investigation. And Texas A&M AgriLife held a public meeting in El Paso focused on New World screwworm. With your Texas News headlines, I'm Chelsea Wade.
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2: The weather forecast for the South Plains of Texas and the Lubbock area. Temperatures on this Tuesday, 96 degrees. Partly cloudy sky by the afternoon as temperatures will drop into the upper 60s with a 40% chance for showers and thunderstorms. This disturbance will quickly move away to the east of us, and by Wednesday, the temperature readings in the middle 90s under a partly cloudy sky. Temperatures dropping in the upper 60s by Wednesday evening, Thursday morning. On Thursday, again, a partly cloudy sky, a high temperature near 93 degrees, with no precipitation expected over the next couple of days after our thundershowers today. The weather is brought to you by Sonic, and the Hail Mary is brought to you by the all-new $7 Sonic Big Deal Meal. 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
4: I'm Nicole Murray with Your Money Now. Bill Gates said on Reuters that no government in the world is ready for the changes artificial intelligence will bring to society, as he warned of the risks ahead. The Microsoft co-founder has warned of the threats to jobs, concerns about attacks, and the dangers of addiction to AI companions. Hundreds of activists rallied in downtown Toronto yesterday, demonstrating against Prime Minister Mark Carney's investment summit that seeks to attract interest in more than 160 mining, energy, technology, and infrastructure projects. CNBC reports that protest organizers said they opposed projects that would expand fossil fuel infrastructure. Air Baltic chief executive Erno Helden told Reuters that the company is in talks with labor unions to come to an agreement on an adjustment in the workforce. This news comes after the carrier announced it was voluntarily entering Chapter 11 bankruptcy proceedings. Futures are slightly lower as AI chip stocks rebound. That's Your Money Now.
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5: So, yeah, come on, have a beer, sure. So we started watching Jeopardy. And there was a question that the answer was TLC. And he's a white guy. And he said, man, left eye. Whew. I said, left eye's not, no, chili is the answer. Whereupon we argued for a while. And I don't always have to be right, Ramon. But finally, Uncle Jerry was there. Finally, I said, we're shutting down this Jeopardy game for a moment, putting it on pause. And we are going to watch No Scrubs and Waterfalls. We just hold on. And at the end, he goes, okay, you're right. You're right. Yeah. Yeah, you're right. If you would like to disagree with me, you can send me an email. Don't call. Doris writes, I just attended a block walk meeting in my neighborhood. Please quit bashing Abbott on your program. As discussed, some voters will vote straight Republican as long as they like the governor. So please encourage our voters to vote the entire ticket as well as our governor. We need all the help we can get this midterm. You have such an influence. You have such an influence. So please put your personal grievances aside and let's make a great showing this midterm. Doris. Let me first say, I do not have a personal grievance against Greg Abbott. He does not do as much as I want him to do. There may be people who say they don't like, I'll use an example just because it's a good example. I'm not trying to beat up on C.J. Stroud. There may be people say, Stroud's not the guy. He's not doing it. But you don't go, that person doesn't go out and boo him on Sunday. You may want someone who you perceive to be better. So I don't have a personal grievance with Greg Abbott. I have an issue that he doesn't do as much as I want him to do. However, Gina Hinojosa is awful. So I'm not about to support her. Abbott has to win. And the minute he wins, I'll start on him again. Do better. Do more. And by the way, we wouldn't be having these problems if he would do more. But I don't ever lose sight of the prize. The time to go after a candidate in your party is during the primary. For all you term limits, nothing works. If we could just fix all the problems in our country with term limits. We have term limits. They're called elections. We just beat a 24-year senator who needed to be beaten, who raised a fortune from the establishment that he's part of, which is what your problem is with these people in the first place, and we beat him. That's what you have to do. But when you're doing it, you will get a lot of criticism because the establishment has their hooks in, and a lot of people are change averse. A lot of people are scared. A lot of people like to be part of the club. They don't want to do anything that might jeopardize getting them kicked out. A four-term U.S. congressman in this region? Term limited by a vote. That's how you do it. But when we turn to November, let's be very clear. I don't want Democrats winning anything. I support the Republicans up and down the ballot, every single one of them, even if I have a disagreement, because they're still better than the Democrat. Karl Rove has made a big push of insulting Beau French. Beau French is terrible, and I'm a real Republican. I'm Mr. Republican. But me and all my chins are voting for John Rosenthal because Beau French said a mean thing. Okay. And who is John Rosenthal? Oh, John Rosenthal is as obsessed with transitioning children as... Okay, nobody could be that obsessed. But he's pretty obsessed. He's the trans children advocate. If you do not squash these people at the polls, they will grow in power. It is very important to defeat them. And I will remind you, we'll go back to 2012 again. Todd Akin, Tea Party candidate. Rove worked against the Tea Party candidate because the Tea Party wasn't the Bush establishment that ended up with Romney. There is the establishment, and then there is the grassroots. Karl Rove will choose not to insult the grassroots as long as you're not questioning him. But the second you question him, that won't work. That will not work. He will work behind the scenes with his Democrat buddies, with his media buddies over at Fox. He'll work to quash your candidate. And he did it to Todd Akin. And I tell this story often because it is important to go back and understand what happened with Todd Akin. Todd Akin made the statement that in the case where we know it is a legitimate rape, then there should be a harsh punishment for the rapist. And Akin was leading in the polls over Claire McCaskill.

0: they came back at Aiken, who was a doctor and social conservative, and they said, what do you mean a legitimate rape? And are there rapes that aren't legitimate? And he said, well, that's not a rape. Now, if a Democrat, Eric Swalwell, the fella in Maine, Bill Clinton, if a Democrat is accused of a rape or even a sexual assault, they will say, let's wait and see what the facts are. Because there are false claims. And that was where Believe All Women fell apart. Because the Democrats said, believe all women. If a woman just says, hey, I got fired, I got raped. They don't want me working there because I got raped. Then you have to believe her. Even if it turns out the man was never even in the same room with her. You have to believe all women. Well, that's ridiculous. That's why we have a criminal. We don't believe all victims ever. That's why we have a system. But Karl Rove did everything he could. At an event in Florida, he told donors, we should sink Todd Aiken. If he's found mysteriously murdered, don't look for my whereabouts. So, yeah, I'll be supporting every Republican.
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14: This afternoon, the temperatures are climbing into the mid-90s and a slight chance for thunderstorms with this instability in the atmosphere today. I'm meteorologist Ron Roberts on Lubbock's official weather station, News Talk KFYO.
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0: Beyond the last ring of the Grand Parkway lies a land few outsiders have entered, and fewer have exited, westbound at 515. Katy. Here flows the great Katy Freeway. 26 lanes wide, stand on the near bank. Squint toward the far shore. You will not reach it today. The Katyites dwell in walled villages of identical stone, each named for the thing removed to build it. Willow Fork, Falcon Point, Cinco Ranch.
1: That's five ranches, is.
0: They are a devout people. Every Friday in autumn, 40,000 gather beneath the lights to worship the tiger. And on the holiest day, they make pilgrimage to the Temple of the Beaver.
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0: Emerging hours later, blinking, clutching jerky, and a shirt, then climb to the highest point in all the land, where the Grand Parkway meets the sea of parking.
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6: Directly from the article, Representative James Tallarico, Democrat from Round Rock, told reporters he voted present because the measure had significantly improved. Quote, I think Texas is obviously the best state in the nation, and I think we produce some of the best drag queens in the nation. Look, you could say nobody needs to go beat up on drag queens. And that's true. There's no reason to target drag queens. There's no reason to harm drag queens. You could say you should even be tolerant of drag queens. And you get to have your own opinion on that. That's a radical notion in this country, that you get to have your own opinion. You get to have your own opinion if you like gays or blacks or women or men or white people or Christians or Hindus. You get to have your own opinion. And the idea that someone having an opinion that is different from yours is somehow going to lead to the Holocaust doesn't apply when you have a rapper or a liberal talking about how they hate white people. Hell, Abdul El-Sayed has said as much in Michigan. Angie Nixon, black crazy woman in Florida, has said as much. Are you allowed to say of Letitia Plummer, I don't want a socialist as my county judge? Of course you are. Are you allowed to say, I don't want a Muslim as my county judge? Yes, you are. Are you allowed to say, I don't want a woman as my county judge? Sure you are. Just as you are allowed to say, I don't want Orlando Sanchez because he's Hispanic or because he's Republican. You can do that. You can say his dad worked with the Astros and I don't like baseball. Therefore, I don't like Orlando. You're free to have that opinion too. You're free equally to have whatever opinion you want to have. There was a movement, they've tamped this down a little, but when if Tallarico were to have won, if the money hadn't come in and people weren't being advised, by the way, his dailies, they poll these things every day. His dailies are way down. He is underwater now, and it is not good. His unfavorables are above his favorables. And the reason that's important is he was a fresh face. This is what they did with Obama. They hid Obama away. They dangled him out there and said, look, it's a fresh face and post-racial, post-political. He's what we needed. And he didn't have any votes. He voted present. Talafrico does that. They've groomed him for this, which is appropriate because the grooming runs downhill. It's cyclical. And so they roll him out there, and you're not supposed to know anything about him other than what they tell you in ads. Look at him with his papaw on the front porch. Okay, how would you like to ask the questions to him in front of papaw? Hey, do you think God is non-binary? Do you want to dismantle capitalism? Do you want to end oil and gas because it's an outdated technology in Texas? Do you think there are six genders, papaw? Do you want to defend children being transitioned in school? He doesn't just defend it. He promotes it. And that's an important point. He heavily, heavily promotes it. It's a fetish for him. But the point of all this is the freedom to have individual opinions. True diversity is diversity of opinion. The left doesn't want that. But worse than that, they want to make it bad if you don't agree with their opinion. It's not an honest disagreement. You're evil. They want people driven from public life. They want people scared to have that opinion. And many people still are. There's been a thawing over the last few years. I saw an interview with Rob Schneider. Making copies. What a great bit that was. Of course, he did a lot more than that. He's an accomplished actor. He's had a great career. And now he does stand up. And he's actually really good. But he was being interviewed by a guy named Andrew Gold. The podcast is called The Heretics. I have not watched it before. It populated in YouTube for me. But Rob Schneider was talking about the doctrinal discipline, the authoritarianism of Hollywood, that you will share their views, vote for their candidates, share their causes, every one of them. You will applaud them and criticize others, or you'll be driven out. You won't work, as they say, in Hollywood. And they're cruel and mean and vicious. So these people who are supposedly kind and compassionate actually will crack the whip to make sure that everybody falls in line. It's called the Overton Window. Political scientists, social scientists in the university setting will call it the Overton Window. And it is the space with it. You know, if you're shooting at a target, this is the entirety of the target. In order to have a hit, you have to hit the target. And what happens is the target moves from left or right. The Overton Window moves. It went from trannies hid out, you know, drag queens were hiding out, to, okay, you will accept that they exist and not harm them. To, okay, you will accept them, to, you will hire them, to, you will say as a straight man that, yes, I would marry one, or, and that's what they did. They do it with celebrities because they can get them pinned down on a podcast. And if they don't say yes, then the hive comes in to attack them. This is how it works. We are the majority.
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7: It's September 15th, and this is your Fox Daily Snapshot. Today is National Double Cheeseburger Day. What's better than a cheeseburger with your favorite toppings? That's right, a double cheeseburger with more of your favorite toppings. The origins of the burger as a sandwich are somewhat sketchy, but it's widely believed that it appeared in the 19th or early 20th century, so whether you like your burgers grilled, charbroiled, or cooked on a flat top, make sure to put your favorite cheese on top of the two patties and chow down. Also on this date, in 1928, Scottish physician Alexander Fleming discovers penicillin while studying the influenza virus. And in 1996, the Texas Rangers retired their first number, Hall of Fame pitcher Nolan Ryan's number 34. If it's your birthday today, you share it with American novelist James Fenimore Cooper, born in 1789, and famed crime story writer Agatha Christie, born in 1890. I'm Tushar Saxena, and that's your Fox Daily Snapshot.
8: South Plains weather forecast is temperatures on this Tuesday reaching into the middle 90s with a 20% chance of an afternoon thunderstorm. By tonight, temperatures drop in the upper 60s with a 40% chance for thunderstorms. Then we take a break from the rain chance on Wednesday with a high temperature of 94 degrees, a partly cloudy sky. The weather is brought to you by Sonic, the all-new $7 Sonic Big Deal Meal. I'm meteorologist Rod Roberts on Lubbock's official weather station, News Talk KFYO.
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10: Dallas Morning News declared the midterm convention, the Republican National Midterm Convention, which was held in Texas to symbolize and signify the importance of Texas in this year's election in Dallas. They declared it, did the Dallas Morning News, a defeat, a failure. But quite the opposite. Dave Weigel, who's no Republican, former Washington Post, kind of disgruntled liberal, said the convention has not been the belly flop Democrats had hoped it would be. In fact, quite the opposite. It's given a bump to Republican candidates across the state and across the country, allowing real people, everyday people. In fact, on the agenda, it was everyday people, mom, everyday people, business owner. As it should be. These things, if done right, can energize the base. They can change public opinion because they're an opportunity to give you an opportunity to sell yourself rather than have the media define you. There is another such event coming up. It happens every year. It's called the Texas Faith Fest. This will be the 9th year of it. And Jonathan Sines is behind it. It's coming up Saturday, September 26th, and it'll be in Cedar Park, just outside of Austin. Our guest is Jonathan Sines. Welcome to the program, Jonathan.
11: Michael, great to be with you.
10: First of all, why do this?
11: Well, we have three goals: educate, motivate, and activate Texans on the issues of faith, family, and freedom. And I'll tell you what, Michael, you know, born and raised in Texas, love being a part of the work that we do and standing for Texas values. That's the name of our organization. And the reality is, as you know, there's a tug of war every day. There's people that are trying to come and take those values from us, redefining marriage, redefining family, redefining what a woman is, and all these things. And people across the state need to have the knowledge, the information, the opportunity to know how to talk about these issues, why they matter, and how to get involved. And elections are a big part of that process, too. You know, who's going to be on the ballot? What issues matter to you so you can be motivated for that? And that's what we do. We bring speakers from the national, state, and local level. That some are elected officials. Some are everyday, you know, people that are involved. People like Bonnie Wallace, who spoke at Houston ISD school board about inappropriate books in the schools. And the books were so inappropriate that they wouldn't even let her talk about what was in the books at the microphone and had her escorted out of the meeting.
10: Yeah. And those books are on the shelf.
11: Yeah, they're going to allow that book to be in your kid's school. But a lot of people don't know. You know, Michael, you and I grew up on talk radio. You know, when I was a kid, my dad was driving around listening to Rush Limbaugh. But there are a lot of people out there that don't get this information or may not always realize that what's going on. They also sometimes may not realize there's people all across the state that are just like them and agree with these things and they want to do something about it. So when people get together at our event, they experience all of those dynamics that I just described. And, you know, you can do things remotely and you can watch videos and stuff like that. There's value to those things. But there's something special when you get together in person. And I think we certainly learned that coming out of COVID a few years ago. And so that's the kind of atmosphere that we create. And look, we got Brandon Gill as one of our speakers. There's a lot of other great speakers, Mays Middleton and some other folks that I'll talk about. But, you know, Brandon Gill is really capturing the spirit of Texas as he did at the RNC event. His speech was dynamic. I mean, he does kind of look like Superman, so that's cool. But, you know, the reality is he's really in touch with what people care about. So he's going to be there. And I'm going to tell you, I'm being, you know, just honest with people. Come to our event. This may be one of the last times to get really close to Brandon Gill because the guy's star is on the rise. And, you know, he may be in quite high demand. But look, there's a lot of great speakers. We've got 20 different speakers, two people from the Trump administration that are going to speak. And so that's what we want people to do. You know, there's something for everyone to do as a part of our state, our values, the system that we're involved in. And so this allows people to see where they can best plug in to be a part of protecting faith, family, and freedom in Texas.
10: You know, My boys are at University of Texas, and they went to the game on Saturday, and we weren't able to go to the game. And Crockett told me afterwards that it was the most exciting live sports event he's ever been at.
11: Right.
10: There is a magic to being in the moment and being present. Aristotle said we are social animals. You know, you take your dog out to the dog park and you see how excited they get to be around others. There's something about being around like-minded people. When you're in the world, as we Christians would say, when you're outside the church, when you're in the world, you're around people of different faiths or no faith, different beliefs. Often their religion is the state or liberalism. And to be around other people, you let your guard down, and there is a of joy. It's a family reunion, and there's something very special about it. It's physical.
11: No, you're absolutely right. And look, I mean, that's just how I am. We say it all the time in our work. Government belongs to those who show up, participating and being involved. But that's not always everyone's nature. You know, they're not always as, you know, like you and I, where we're talking to people a lot in public. And so they don't always get to experience it. And it may not be their instinct. But when they do, they get excited. Okay, I just got to say this, Michael. My sister is a big fan of the work we do. She's always been supportive of the work that I've done, and I'm really grateful for that. But last year was the first time she came to the event. You know, I have family members that come from time to time. But last year, my sister went, and first she was like, oh my gosh, I can't believe I haven't been to this event before. I want to host something at my house. I want to get the people in my neighborhood more connected. She was really just genuinely excited about the environment and the information and the vibe there. But TexasFaithFest.com is the website. The event is September 26th. We're going to have a great program. We're going to have a great opportunity for people to engage, to meet like-minded people, you know, get your cool picture with Brandon Gill and really get up close and personal with some people that are making a really big difference. And we're going to talk about the elections. Maeve Middleton's going to be there. A lot of other people that are running for office that care about the work that we do. But this is how we get sort of outside of our shell too, and go meet new people, get excited, and realize that everybody in our state can make a difference.
10: It's the Texas Faith Fest. I only have a few seconds left, but I want to make very clear. It is free to students and pastors. 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I think people get fired up, like going to a revival. 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They have a strong roster of speakers, and they help us win elections, and they get people excited about the process. 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
4: 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A liquid candy, popular with kids, is being recalled over a possible choking hazard. The Consumer Product Safety Commission says the Ricky Joy Company is recalling more than 2.3 million bottles of Ricky Joy Sour Crush rolling liquid candy bottles. The CPSC says the dispensing ball on the bottles can detach, possibly causing a serious injury or even death from choking. The 1.85 ounce plastic candy bottles were sold individually and in packs of 3 or 12 bottles in strawberry, blue raspberry, watermelon, and green apple flavors with the Ricky Joy logo and a green monster on the bottle. 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

0: Didn't he, just curious, what wasn't he? Yeah. I have decided that the only thing creepier than Michael Jackson is the people who defend Michael Jackson to the death.
1: Michael, he didn't do it. He didn't do it.
0: Wait, what? What do you mean he didn't do it?
1: There's a documentary out now, Michael. He didn't do it.
0: Yes, please enlighten me how he didn't do it.
1: He didn't, as you say, diddle the kids.
0: Oh, he didn't?
1: Uh-uh. They just all slept in his bed.
0: Oh. Oh, a grown man had other people's kids sleeping in his bed in a Fantasyland theme park. When he was a kid, he just wanted to be a kid. His daddy, Dad Joe Jackson, he was bad, Michael. He was bad. So his whole life, he just wanted to be a kid and have

0: because he had danced and everything, you know, like Bob Fosse. And so they were out to get him. But Michael, I like him. He's great music.
1: The music. Oh, okay. All right.
0: I'm not a Michael Jackson music fan, but it is the soundtrack of my life. I did grow up at that time. And if you're one of those people that believes the documentary of what his family said, hey, more power to you. I mean, it is people like you who give hope to the propagandists. Because if they can convince you of that, they can convince you of anything. And they will. And they will. And you will purchase products you don't need for reasons you never considered, have opinions that will be wrong. If you survive the COVID shot, you will one day quietly realize, dude, gummit, they got me again. It's Charlie Brown and Lucy with the football. They believed her one more time. Just one more time. Gosh, dog it. Yeah. And there we are. And there we are. The discerning judgment has gone by the wayside. You know, people don't convince you of things that aren't true or contrary to your views by accident. They're good at it. It's what they do. They're paid a lot of money. If you saw Mad Men, that was the early days of an industry designed for pure propaganda. And the advancements that were made. What was the Greed is Good movie? Wall Street? Was it Wall Street? You know what I'm talking about? Greed is Good, Gordon Gekko. Well, Oliver Stone intended for that to be cautionary for young people. That, you know, don't just go out and try to make a... As the unintended result was that it ended up with a massive audience, which is kind of crazy. I can feel the heat without of the Michael Jackson people, or maybe that's just coming from you. You know what? Let's turn. Let's pivot. It is, and let's not forget, National Hispanic Americans Day. And Ramon has a little something for us on this special occasion.

Hola, amigos. It's me, your favorite cultural tour guide for Hispanic Heritage Month, Ramon Robles. I'm here to celebrate all the amazing things our Hispanic brothers and sisters have done for America. I mean, who else could have given us both Taco Tuesday and spicy salsa at the same time? That's a national treasure right there. I mean, where would the United States be without Hispanic influence? Probably still eating flavorless casserole and wondering what cilantro is. Thanks to Hispanic heritage, I now know there's a spice rack that extends beyond salt and pepper. Mind blown. And the music. Let's talk about the music. Who doesn't love a good reggaeton beat? I may not understand half the lyrics, but I can sure pretend I do while embarrassing myself at every family wedding. Despacito may have been slow, but my dance moves were even slower. Despacito. But hey, I'm not here just to talk about food and music. No, no, no. Hispanic culture has given us so much more, like, Sofia Vergara. She's basically the reason I binge watch TV. Oh, and Danny Trejo, the only man who could terrify me and sell me a taco at the same time. Now that's serious multitasking. And let's not forget about history. I heard somewhere that some guy named Cesar Chavez fought for workers' rights. I think it involves grapes. Anyway, I've never felt more connected to produce. So to all you grape pickers out there, gracias and salud to my wine collection. So this Hispanic Heritage Month, let's raise a margarita to everything that makes this culture incredible. From the salsa I put on everything to the fact that I can dance like no one's watching. Because believe me, they shouldn't be. Remember, friends, Hispanic Heritage Month isn't just a month. It's every day we enjoy a good taco, dance a Latin beat, or attempt to roll our R's like a true pro. So here's to you, mi amigos. Gracias for everything. Viva la fiesta!

0: Kunda and Jim Mudd went out to try the new seasonal offerings at Gringo's on Friday. And Ramon marches in. They chose the Tomball location because Ramon's nephew, Aaron, is the manager there. And so he knew he would make him what he wanted and stick to his diet. So he had fajita meat and huevos. That's it? You didn't even get to try the Dreamsicle Market? Oh, man, that really is. I think that's my favorite. I wish they'd do it year-round, but it's kind of good they do it.
1: Do you think I'm off base? Or you want to tell me I'm on point and continue? Onward ho! Let me know. You can always call the show and usually get through. 713-999-1000.
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3: The Federal Reserve meets today and tomorrow and will decide Wednesday on whether to raise interest rates. Wall Street traders are considering a hike likely after the recent rise in crude oil and gasoline prices and the lack of significant progress on inflation. As the debate over artificial intelligence continues, Ray Wong, founder of Constellation Research, says the tech companies creating AI are able to put their own guardrails on the technology.
4: Because everyone's so worried about the next competitor getting the AGI, which is, you know, general intelligence, that's actually why everybody's hoping someone's going to step in and be referee. But there are five things people can start getting started with. If you're really worried about this, they can put in those controls themselves.
3: Microsoft this week revealed its own new code of conduct to make AI safer. That's your Fox Business Report. I'm Jenny Coselda. Invested in you.
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17: This afternoon, the temperatures are climbing into the mid-90s and a slight chance for thunderstorms with this instability in the atmosphere today. I'm meteorologist Ron Roberts on Lubbock's official weather station, News Talk KFYO.
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0: a clip for you that is a hearing before the Texas State House. These are, and there's no other way to say this, these are boring meetings. And what happens is your state legislature, and I know you know this, only meets every 2 years for 150 days. So we'll have our elections coming up all the way through November 3rd, which is what we'll call Election Day. They'll take office January 1st. And a couple months thereafter, they will be, quote, in session. Bills will be filed. Meetings will be held. And over the course of those 5 months, there will be a lot of activity trying to get bills passed and getting drunk at night and all that goes through this. It's almost like a convention. It's not a continuously meeting like the U.S. Congress in D.C. is. But during these meetings that are held, these hearings, guests will be brought forward. Because a bill will be on the agenda and the committee chairman will bring a guest forward and there will be questions asked of them. And you've seen this with the U.S. Congress and the U.S. Senate where someone is brought forward to talk about this or that issue or be grilled on this or that issue. And these things are tedious, the State House. The only people there are the person speaking and all the people they brought to support them. And the members of the House or the Senate and their staff and the special interest, the lobbyists who are there because they have an interest in this bill one way or another. And that is often where you get the best audio because that's not in front of a camera. There is a continuously rolling camera on this. The sessions of the House, these committees are filmed and put on municipal TV, but there are very few people watching. The kind of people watching are going to be people with an intense interest in a particular issue. And that doesn't have to mean commercial. It could be pro-tranny or pro-whatever else. That's when you get a guy to let his guard down and say what he really feels. I want you to listen carefully to what James Tallarico says here. And I want you to think about the mindset of a person who says this in light of what we now know is happening across the country.
1: I think there are some folks that would think that if you deny your child's gender identity, that that's incredibly harmful. And whether or not we label it with the term abuse, I mean, it's abusive for sure. And so that's where I think some of us have concerns. And I don't want to speak for other members.
2: Okay,
0: so whether you label it abuse, it is abusive for you to deny your child's gender. Now, what he means by that, very clearly, we had some parents on, I think it was Montana or Wyoming they were from. And their child was in the process of a transition. Their kid was like 14 or 15. And there was a group at school that were big on this, and the counselor was encouraging this. And they'd gotten the kid to a private counselor, and they were pushing all this. And the dad and the stepmom were opposing it, and the mom was all for it. And the dad said, "You're not making a permanent decision physically on my child that cannot be reversed." And there was a prosecution of this guy. He was a criminal for this. This is a bad movie. This is a dystopian Apple TV bad movie with all white walls and harsh tones where you go through a mind warp and after the movie you think, God, wow, that was thank goodness that's not real because that was scary. That was horrifying. But it is happening. And you wonder, how does it happen? The people who push these sorts of things do not wear a horn out of the front of their forehead. They don't walk around saying, I'm the effing devil. I'm going to ruin your life in unimaginable ways. Normal Susie Jones that lives in the suburbs, raising your kid that you love more than anything else, married to the man that you love more than anything else, who works a job with his hands 60 hours a week and you save away to try to go on vacation in the summer. I hate you and I will destroy you in every way possible. That person exists, except they exist in the face of people that look just like James Tallarico. And they talk as they're coming to power. They'll get some of the people who will be their victims to vote for them because they do it in such a manner. It's no different than marketing a vehicle to people that have no business buying that. It's no different than people to getting people to take a loan that they'll never be able to pay back, or a credit card whose interest rate shoots up in such a manner they'll never get out from under it. And years later, they'll wonder what happened and they'll have no idea. And they didn't start out with the worst of intentions. This wasn't a premeditated murder. It was trying to do the best they could in a world they don't understand and waking up and realizing, oh my God, my boy's becoming a girl. This is forever. Look, if somebody does this at 30 years old, to me, that's their deal. Whatever you think. Because you're able to make decisions for yourself at 30 years old. But you got to be 21. You got to be 18. You got to be 16. You got to be 14 in order to, depending on the level of the thing, be considered capable of making that decision. Tallarico's bill, you only had to be five. Five. We're talking about kids in elementary school. Why are you bringing grown men in with the Twig and Barry show in a bikini and dancing around as women? What is the purpose? What could you possibly hope to accomplish out of that? I'm honestly, truly, truly, genuinely, no joke, amazed we're having to have this conversation. I really am. I feel like we're saying, hey, I'm going to have somebody walk up and shoot your family member in front of you, and you can't do anything about it, and I just want you to know it'll be good for society. Well, I'm not saying they're killing people, but this is so out of... It's like a punked episode, but we're really arguing over it. And this is Tallarico. This guy, he should be at 1% in the polls. I mean, it's just crazy to me.
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14: I'm Nicole Murray with Your Money Now. CNBC Fed survey respondents now see at least two rate hikes over the next year, a big change from just 1 month ago. While higher oil is cited as a main reason for the change in view, roughly three quarters of respondents see the inflation problem as broader than just energy prices. The National Transportation Safety Board said responses by the FAA to 11 of 33 recommendations made by the board after a 2025 mid-air collision that killed 67 people near Washington failed to address safety concerns. That's according to Reuters. The collision near Ronald Reagan Washington National Airport was the deadliest U.S. aviation disaster in more than 2 decades. Bank of America CEO Brian Moynihan says the company expects its investment banking fees to drop by at least 10% in the third quarter, while sales and trading revenue will be flat. Its shares dropped by more than 5% after the public comments. Stocks are moderately lower this morning. That's Your Money Now.
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imagine, if you would, a grainy old film in the small town, or in the old west town, and the people are walking along because you don't get the continuous flow through the film. Buster Keaton and the wall falls and he stays up. What a trick. What courage. That is known as the Great Crush Collision by Scott Joplin. Joplin commemorated an event with the Great Crush Collision that happened as follows. On this day, September 15th, 1896, the celebrated crash at Crush occurred 15 miles north of Waco in McLennan County. As a publicity stunt for the Katy Railroad, two railroad engines were deliberately crashed head-on at the non-existent, quote-unquote, town of Crush. Elaborate preparations and extensive publicity brought a crowd of more than 40,000 to witness the event. After a 2-mile run, the two engines, a bright green number 999 and the brilliant red number 100001, met in a fiery crash. Oh, come one, come all, they're gonna crash the trains. What? Yes, at Crush. We gotta all go see it. We have to reserve our seats. It's gonna be a big crowd. The Katy Railroad is gonna crash. They're gonna line them up and crash them. They're not gonna do anything of the sort. They are, Pawpaw. They're not gonna do it. They're gonna get y'all down there and make a fool of you and sell you watermelons and lemonade. That's all this is, a big old hype. But I ain't going for nothing of it. Nothing. Pawpaw, they say they're going to crash them. They've been saying stuff, boy, since I was your age. They're not going to do a damn thing. They're not going to do a damn... You think they're going to ruin two perfectly good locomotive trains? Absolutely not. You're going to be sitting there feeling like a fool, eating watermelon and drinking lemonade because they made a fool out of you. No, sir, not me. Not going to do it, not nothing. So they did. They crashed them. And the flying debris, you know, is a bigger thing than you realize. They didn't have a website where they would go, hey, if two train engines was to crash, both of them running for 2 miles at top speed before that, how much debris is that likely to throw off for what distance? Flying debris killed 3 people and injured 6 more. By nightfall, the site was abandoned. And, of course, Scott Joplin would commemorate the event in his march, The Great Crush Collision. That story and many more wonderful ones like it come from the Handbook of Texas. Our friend Donnie sends them to us every morning. He picks out the news of the day. Last week, I forgot to do it on the air. I meant to, was the creation of the Rainbow Bridge, I think in 1938. If you enjoy bite-sized pieces of Texas history, it's a good way. In the course of a year, you learn a lot about your state and the various people who made it what it is. On this day in 1891, Catarino Erasmo Garza led a group of 26 armed men across the Rio Grande at Mir Tamaulipas and proclaimed the Plan Revolucionario, this beginning episode in the so-called Garza War. He got a war named after him. Adumbrated the impending Mexican Revolution. Garza, a sewing machine salesman and newspaper publisher, had spent years in the United States, where he and his comrades started numerous Spanish-language newspapers that advocated the overthrow of the Mexican dictator Porfirio Diaz. When Garza attacked Mexico in 1891, the Diaz regime so harshly
suppressed the Garcistas in northern Mexico, that a pro-Garza reaction occurred in Texas. Fearing war, however, the U.S. government and Texas authorities drove Garza from the state in 1892. Look, you got to go. You got to go. You can't be drunk in this bar. You got to be drunk in public. He wandered from revolution to revolution in the Caribbean and South America and was reported killed in Colombia in 1895. Like many dead folk heroes, he continued to be cited for some time. You know, there is something about the charm of lore and literature of a guy like Garcia, a guy that you might run into in Key Largo or Key West, some guy you'd see in the Bahamas or Mauritius, some guy you'd see in port in India or China or Japan, that would be telling stories of his swashbuckling youth and the amazing things that he had done and seen and the people he knew and that time that Hemingway did this and Papa did that. And you'd go, huh, I wonder if that's true or not. And swilling brandy with Winston Churchill in South Africa during the war, and you go, hmm. It's probably not true. It's probably not true. It's probably all made up. But on the odd chance.

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1: I mean, maybe those guys weren't nice at all. Maybe you'd see them coming and you go, honey, let's get out of here. You're in danger, and frankly, so am I. But let me dream.
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8: President Trump is angry at the Supreme Court. I'm Dave Anthony, Fox News, writing on Truth Social. They let the country down, blocking his executive order to restrict mail-in voting, which the president calls corrupt and out of control, claiming the ruling makes cheating by Democrats much easier to do.
9: The criticism of the high court follows a Monday night order blocking the Trump administration from implementing mail-in ballot restrictions ahead of the midterm elections. The president says it's another bad decision and a big loss for Republicans, accusing justices of not showing the courage necessary to save America.
8: That's Fox's Jared Halpert at the White House. The Treasury Secretary is testifying before Congress.
10: President Trump's economic turnaround is especially impressive given the severity of the situation he inherited from his predecessor when inflation soared to a 40-year high.
8: Scott Bessent said that after being interrupted numerous times. By an anti-Iran war protester who would be removed after the top Democrat on the House Financial Services Committee, Maxine Waters, told Bessent the Iran conflict has hurt the economy.
11: Americans know the truth because they feel it at the grocery store, the gas pump, in their wallets.
8: Cash Patel's at a Senate hearing, and Democrats are critical. Senator Dick Durbin calls him the most partisan FBI director in history.
12: To weaponize the FBI against president's opponents, Director Patel has overseen a purge of thousands thousands of law enforcement officials.
8: But Patel is touting a successful crime crackdown with a 90% increase in the arrests of violent criminals and a record number of children saved.
0: This FBI has arrested 500% more predators online in this last 18 months than the prior 18 months before.
8: Director Patel also testifies the FBI has thwarted four separate terror plots.
0: And just this past weekend, this FBI stopped another ISIS-inspired attack in Pittsburgh, arresting an individual before he's able to go out and kill innocent civilians.
8: Jonathan Kramer jailed without bail with a rifle, 190 rounds of ammo, and 30 knives found in the hotel room where he was arrested. America's listening to Fox News.
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1: Your Lubbock South Plains weather forecast is temperatures on this Tuesday reaching into the middle 90s with a 20% chance of an afternoon thunderstorm. By tonight, temperatures drop in the upper 60s with a 40% chance for thunderstorms. Then we take a break from the rain chance on Wednesday with a high temperature of 94 degrees, a partly cloudy sky. The weather is brought to you by Sonic, the all-new $7 Sonic Big Deal Meal. I'm meteorologist Ron Roberts on Lubbock's official weather station. 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

some of the things that James Tallarico has said out of his own mouth. He doesn't want the Bible and Bible stories to be discussed in Texas classrooms. That's propaganda. Doesn't like it. This is a guy who passed himself off as a Christian. Most Western civilization scholars, even non-Christians, recognize the importance of Bible stories to culture, to the civilization. If you do not believe that Western civilization is superior to the rest of the world, if you do not believe that, I would ask you, would you feel comfortable living in other countries? And if not, why? That is not a white supremacy. White supremacy is a statement that is made by people who fled countries of their own race and color. And they're insecure about not being white living in the West. Completely understandable. I spent time in Africa. I spent time in Latin America. I spent time in Asia. I can tell you, I spent time in Europe. I can tell you that when you are in a small minority of a community where the culture is different, the language is different, the religion is different, you do feel out of place. There's no doubt about that. You feel an immediate kinship with someone who is, you know, if I see a guy at a bar in Houston, hey, man, how you doing? I'm your neighbor. Oh, really? Where are you? I'm in Willis. You're not my neighbor. It takes me an hour to get to you. But if I see that same guy in Egypt, I'm like, neighbor, you live in the front of the house, and I'm back here on the back porch. We're close. We're kin. That's the nature of, we'll see the reverse in people coming here. And we have tolerated and worse, encouraged and adopted the behavior of people who came to this country and hate it. Add to that a homegrown, absolutely manufactured hatred of this country that used black people as the blunt instrument, and you start seeing exactly what on the outside was the design, that this country be miserable. And they have accomplished that. I will give them credit. They have accomplished that. Because you can take any issue that is apparently the most important issue in the whole world. We have to solve this problem. Global warming. We have to shut down American manufacturing. When they got their way, it immediately pivoted. First it was gay rights. Then it was gay marriage. Then it was, well, nobody really cares anymore. Do whatever you want to do, man. That's it. Hey, what? Knock yourself out. Well, you can't just sit there and be happy. What, are you just going to sit there and be happy? Yeah. Yeah. I mean, you got everything you want. You got everything you want. Everybody else is awful. You can do what you want. Then comes the man in a Speedo and a wig. And first, you're going to tolerate. Then you're going to accept. Then you're going to hire and promote and make it the front-facing person of your business. Then you're going to be said to be a monster if you're not willing to treat this person the same as a woman when it comes to dating. Then you're going to pay for this person and their reproductive rights and the period that they claim they have. Then you're going to let boys and men into the girls' restroom. And don't you dare say no. Then you're going to allow them out on the sporting field.
No matter how many broken noses, how many girls get hurt, how many girls who worked hard to win the championship are now going to be defeated by the boys. This isn't a secret. It's not a secret that Cheryl Swoopes wouldn't have made it in the NBA. She was a really good female basketball player. That's a fact. Babe Diedrichson Zaharias would not have competed in a javelin or discus or running or tennis against me.

0: sin. That's a fact. We all know that. Do you know that even Billie Jean King, who had the Battle of the Sexes, when she was not in her prime, but she was certainly playing very well, and this doctor, Bobby Riggs, played against her in the Summit. Do you know that the Rene Richards, the dude who went to Trinidad, Colorado, which was at the time, the doctor has since died, the national headquarters of getting your wiener chopped off. That's where you went for this special treatment. Dr. Rene Richards went there, and he started calling himself a she, and he competed in professional tennis. He has now come out and said that it was a mistake to make such a showing of what he did because it's not fair and it's not right for boys to compete in girls' events. Fathom the irony that feminism, which was supposed to be about protecting and encouraging, promoting women, would do the thing that submits them, that lowers them the most, and that is putting men into their categories. Babe Didrikson Zaharias, one of the greatest athletes of all time, from Beaumont, Texas. From bowling to tennis to track and field. But she couldn't compete against Jesse Owens or Jim Thorpe. And nobody would have expected that she... We don't need to defend that. It's okay. Martina Navratilova came out and said she didn't want boys and girls sports recently. It was demanded that she step down from GLAAD or one of the organizations she's on. She was the most prominent lesbian of her day. If you are a prominent gay person and you come out and say, yeah, I'm same-sex homo, promoting women or promoting homos, but if you don't demand the next step, which is boys and girls sports and boys and girls locker rooms, can you imagine we're talking about it? Can you imagine there are people, they're always childless, Tallarico, who wake up every morning and this is their obsession? This is what we have to fight against. These incursions, these freaks.
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5: I'm Nicole Murray with Your Money Now. Eli Lilly said it has captured more than 30% of new patients in the U.S. market for oral obesity treatments, narrowing the early lead gained by Danish rival Novo Nordisk with its Wegovy pill. Novo CEO Mike Doustar said in August that the company estimated that the Wegovy pill had captured about 90% of the country's oral obesity market. IT consulting firm Accenture will pay $25 million to settle U.S. government allegations over diversity practices. And that's according to CNBC. The Trump administration has penalized public and private organizations over DEI practices that civil rights advocates say help address historic inequalities. Philadelphia cream cheese will release three new flavors today as part of Kraft Heinz's broader plan to reinvest in its iconic brands and win back shoppers. The food company is investing $700 million back into its business after years of disappointing sales. Stocks have dropped. That's Your Money Now.
6: This is Michael Berry, and we do two shows a day. 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

Tallarico is now cutting videos with Letitia Plummer, who is the black Muslim woman socialist hand-picked Rodney Ellis candidate for county judge. And I get people when I post about this, people go, I'm so tired of Lena. Okay, well, Lena's gone. She'll be gone in a matter of days. You're going to have four years of this crazy woman. But because they don't know who she is yet, give her about 3 months, she'll be in, and she'll do some wacky stuff. They're raising our taxes tomorrow. If that doesn't get people out to vote, imagine that Rodney made the calculation to raise taxes tomorrow, a matter of weeks before early voting. That's how confident he is that he has so demoralized Republicans that they're not even going to show up to vote. And I hear it. I don't vote. Showed up vote 4 years ago. They didn't even have the ballots there. Oh, okay. I mean, I guess we just let them win. We have won some seats. We have won some judicial seats. We've not lost all. I just don't find it admirable or principled to say, I'm not going to fight because those people are so bad. To me, that is surrender and it is weakness. And how often you'd hear them say, you walk up.

team with the undefeated team with the number one record, and we were not the best team. And I will say, a big part of that reason is because every player played every position. We didn't play daddy ball. My kid didn't pitch. He did pitch, but every kid pitched. My kid wasn't a superstar anyway, but we didn't play daddy ball. We didn't play favorites. We had kids play infield who had never played infield. And my co-coach looked at me when a routine ground ball was hit through the legs of one of the kids on our team who had never been anything other than right field, last kid picked. I loved this kid, but I was determined I was going to help his confidence. And the ball goes right through his legs, Bill Buckner style. My coach shoots a look at me because the bases were loaded. There were two outs. It could have been an out and the inning's over. And like, okay, we're doing this. Yeah, we are. We're doing this. There was a kid that only had one hand, and I was trying to draft him in the third round, and my co-coach said, we can take the kid because I know you're determined to take him, but we're not taking him in the third round. I didn't want to miss the opportunity because I felt like I was the only coach that would coach this kid up with complete confidence. But it matters, doesn't it? It matters that you fight. And you find out that there are only certain people. You know, the percentage of a population that's actually in the Army, even during World War II, when people were fighting from the civilian ranks, it's still a relatively small percentage of the population. When a bad situation breaks out in public, it's a small percentage of the people who do anything about it. You learn that most people are weak. Most people are cowards. Even people on our side. There are people who will tell you, I wouldn't tolerate this, and I do not. But when it comes down to it, they're unwilling to expend any energy. I'll tell you who, it's interesting, and it's not until you get involved in the political process that you see this. But you find women, and it's almost always women, let me say this. You find women who, whether they're block walking, making phone calls, making media, doing the things necessary, the blocking and tackling to win elections. But I will tell you, if you look at campaigns and the heavy lifting that has to get done, organizing things, the logistics, the ground operation, which is block walkers and phone callers and all that, that is women. Especially in a volunteer capacity, I'll bet you it's 95% women. You just don't see men and don't pout, fellas, because I beat up on women every day. But when it comes to this, women are so much better, so much tougher. And I've watched it. I've been in the boiler room with campaigns when there's hardly any men there. And here are these women. And they'll come in, Michael Berry, you just need to know, we're going to fight this thing till we win. Yes, ma'am, Miss 75-year-old Miss Johnson. And she means it. She's kind of fat. She's got her hair fake blonded. She's got her buttons on because she liked Ike in 52 and kind of still does, truth be told. Right? And she's been around. And she's not concerned with whether we win or lose in terms of that's going to affect her negatively. Her thing is you fight every battle and you fight to win and you fight to the end. Most people just don't do that. I've had people in the last 2 weeks since I did Clay and Buck. The whole reason Clay and Buck had me on is I was the only one saying that Tallarico would lose and Paxton would win. And Buck said, you really believe that? I said, I know it to be true because I know things that are not in evidence right now. And I've been around enough campaign. We're not even in Labor Day yet. From Portland and to Washington.
look what's happening. The Tallarico numbers, if I showed you the dailies, which I'm not allowed to, you'd be shocked how unpopular Tallarico is already, and you ain't seen nothing.

0: I've asked the folks at KFYO if I can do the ag news, and they haven't responded yet. I think they're trying to get away from it. But I need a big grassroots effort. I think it'd be the coolest thing ever. Quick check of ag news and weather in the great state of Texas. 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
1: This is the Texas Cotton Report. Base grade spot cotton bids in Texas from 74.14 to higher grades of 79.89 on zero bales. The Cotlook A index was down 205 points to 96.15. The AWP is 69.51. After falling 200 points Friday, the cotton market extended its losses yesterday. Likely the massive net long fund position is tilting toward liquidation. Traders remain conflicted over the Middle East, the Federal Reserve's potential rate hike, and emerging seasonality pressure. October cotton closed yesterday at 80.64, down 174 points. December ended at 84.55, off 151. And March finished at 87.12, 144 points lower. Estimated volume was 64,121 contracts. More cotton market news in a moment. This is TSN News.
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1: About one-fifth of the Texas cotton crop has been harvested. Conditions remain tough, though. USDA meteorologist Brad Rippey has more on the ratings for the nation's crop.
4: Cotton condition, one of those strange weeks where we saw both the good and the bad increasing. So overall, good to excellent. Numbers for cotton condition, 36% this week. That's up 2 points. The very poor-to-poor ratings also increasing 2%. From 32 to 34%. No matter how you slice it, this year's cotton crop looking worse than last year at this time when we were sitting at 52% good to excellent and 14% very poor to poor. It is the last 2 months of heat and drought across the southern half of the Great Plains that is really driving these numbers higher. Top producer Texas not having a very good cotton year. 49% of the crop rated very poor to poor. Even a little worse in Oklahoma coming in this week at 55% very poor to poor.
1: And this has been your Texas Cotton Report. I'm Chelsea Quaid, TSN News.
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5: I have a lot of listeners, and understandably so, who will just say, "It's just data centers and flock cameras, it's all going to hell." But it's always, always been going to hell. We had an oil bust in the early 80s that wiped people out up and down the line. I often say, and I'm not joking, and this is, I'm not running for office, but I often joke and say we were too poor to know any better. We didn't know. We didn't know the economy in Texas had absolutely fallen off the side of a cliff and tanked. We didn't know because we weren't participating in it. We didn't lose anything because we didn't have anything to lose. My dad went to the plant. He clocked in. He went to the C unit where he worked maintenance. He sat around thinking, these people are all stupid. This business is stupid. It's inhumane. They treat us like dogs. I hate it. What time do I get off? And he did that until at 4 o'clock sharp, the You ever heard a whistle at a chemical plant? I don't know if they still do the whistle. It's a cool thing to hear. It's a cool thing to hear because it feels very Laverne and Shirley at the distillery. You know, the workday is over. How many movies have you seen, Urban Cowboy, where, you know, they're out there at the plant, at the refinery, and they're waiting for that? Because life really begins at the moment the whistle blows. That's why a young working class guy doesn't sit home on the couch. If he does, that's a bad sign. That, especially a young single working class guy, whether he realizes it or not, his biology, his instinct, in that sense, we're animals. He's looking for a mate. And I don't just mean the sex. But the sex drive is part of the reproductive drive. As a species, we have to continue. And so he's got this drive that, man, when that whistle blows, woo, I'm going to go out and find a girl. And everything else is related to going out and finding a girl. If you think about it, I'm going to get me a nice car. Why are you getting a nice car? Because chicks dig them. Oh, get me some nice boots. Why are you getting that? Chicks dig them. I'll look good. I need to go get me some new clothes. Why? So I'll look better. I get my hair cut. So I'll look better. I go lay out at the beach and get a tan. So I'll look better. And maybe pick up some girls while you're there too. But all of that is designed toward getting to the place that you have a house and a wife and some kids. And it turns out that that's not as glamorous. You don't make movies about that, right? That's not as glamorous as the process of getting to that. And once you accomplish all of that, and you've got the wife, she's yours. She ain't going anywhere else. You locked her down. And the kids. And the house. And the truck. All of a sudden you realize, wow, there's a lot of responsibility here. I can't think for myself first. Because thinking for yourself is fun when you're young, right? It's fun. You only have to worry about yourself. And it turns out we don't often disapprove of our own actions. We don't often say to ourselves, when you're young and single and about to go out and drink and fight and the other things, and you're going out with your buddies, you don't go, hey, wait a second, Tommy, what are you doing? You need to stay home. You stay home and take care of things here. So there is that whole process. And it's fascinating, isn't it? That this is the cycle of life that we live, and growing up in a chemical plant maintenance worker home, I now realize that I didn't realize that I didn't see that our economy had tanked. I had no idea. It didn't affect my dad because DuPont was making polypropylene polymers, and that they were for a Delaware-based company, and they didn't drop his pay any, to my knowledge. They didn't raise it either. But I see that Texans are relatively happy about our economy. Do you realize our economy is booming? I understand that you don't read that in the Houston Chronicle, the Dallas Morning News, or San Antonio paper, or Austin paper. I realize that. I realize that it is out of vogue to say things are going well, because that would inure to the benefit of Trump and the Trump MAGA folks, and we must not do that. We must always attack that things are bad, things are bad, things are bad. Something crazy happened. Was it last Friday or Friday before? The jobs numbers had come out, and the jobs numbers showed that our economy nationwide had added an astronomical number of voters. Of employees. Nobody expected that number. Blew all the forecasts. And as a result, the Fed said, yeah, you know what? All this economic success, we've got to slow it down because we'll overheat the economy, so we have to raise interest rates. The one thing, if you wanted to hurt Trump, you needed to do was raise interest rates, because people are already right now stuck, unable to buy new things because we buy on credit. And credit is so high right now. And not only that, even if you wanted to buy it, you don't qualify. So we needed interest rates to come down before November, far enough before November, that people would feel it. Because a lot of people, one way or another, they don't realize, one way or another, if things are good, they're going to vote for the incumbent. If they're bad, they're going to vote for the challenger. But nobody's moving to California. We recognize we're doing things, if not perfect, and I don't believe we are, much better than California. We have California in Tallarico, Texas in Paxton. Whatever that means to you, that is what we have. If you look at the economies, and to think how many Texans in this state would actually prefer California policies. They would prefer policies that would destroy their oil and gas job, because they've gotten caught up in things other than that. And by the way, when that happens and they lose their job, they will never realize that that was in any way a result of people they voted for and policies they supported. That just things are good and things are bad and the ether is out there and they have no responsibility in it. They just, it blows my mind. You know, you see these people that are always in trouble, always in trouble. Do you ever notice you're the common denominator here?
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0: I just learned some shocking news that I did not expect to hear. I went downstairs to the fridge to get some water, and I came back up, and I knew there was there was yogurt and granola with blueberries that was in a, what was the stuff that, they used to sell at in home parties? Tupperware, like a Tupperware container. So it hadn't been purchased this way. And I knew it wasn't Ramon's because Ramon doesn't eat for several days now. He just does 2, 3, 4. He did a 7-day fast without telling anybody. And then you've eaten 5 times this month in 15 days? Okay, that's good. Okay, please don't interrupt. So I knew it wasn't Ramon because it had carbs in it. And I came upstairs and I said, "Hey, Chad, is the Tupperware container yours?" And he knew what I was getting at because Chad doesn't eat carbs. Just does not eat carbs. We're all getting carbs in one way or another. Vegetables have, but he doesn't eat things that are overtly, that identify as carbs. Things that identify as carbs are not part of it. I said, "Chad, is that yours?" And he said, "Yeah." And he knew this was going to be a shock. He said, "I eat carbs now." Chad, you haven't said that in 5 years. You just eat carbs? He said, "Yeah. My cholesterol was high. And I just found I was being sluggish. So on days when I do 2 workouts, on my second workout, I just found I wasn't enjoying it," which is weird. Who enjoys their workout in the first place? But he does. "So by my second workout, I just didn't have any gas in the tank. I said, I got to do something. I got to change my fuel source." And so Chad, just in case anybody's keeping score at home, Chad now eats carbs. So what does this mean? Okay, I got to rethink all of this. This must be what it's like to a dad when you know, they're divorced and he's on a work trip and he comes home and the ex-wife goes, "Oh, just so you know, I just want to be clear, Zach is now Zoe, okay? Wait, what? Okay, so what is that? So we're not going to the UFC match that I spent all that money on? What are we doing? My Little Pony? I mean, this is weird. What are we doing here?" So I don't know what to do with any of this. I don't know. I've been asked a number of times why I haven't talked about the woman who killed her 3 kids. And maybe I should. Maybe I should. I'm tired of pussyfooting around words and concepts that we all know. The woman killed her kids. It is very simple. She killed her kids, and for that she should be punished. Okay? Then there is the 11 women on the jury, and now there are more and more of them coming out. You've heard the audio saying the guy on the jury he couldn't get over the idea that she had viciously killed her kids, laughing at the idea that bothered him, laughing at that. Those cackling hens, that is white liberal women. And I'm just going to say this in as clear a terms as I can, because I don't want there to be anybody that does not understand what I'm saying. White liberal women are demonic. They're demonic. They're monstrous. They will push the button to have you evaporated. They will kick the horse to have you hanged. They do not, they're mean-spirited. And that's why these women, when they end up in a government office, as they often do because they love control, And they're not high performers. Let's just get that straight. They're not high performers, and they can't get along. But what they want is they want a little power. And once they get a little power, they love to be an administrator. They love to be the corporate HR director. And we have allowed this nonsense because too many people thought, well, we should probably do this. It'll be a good idea. We should probably let this poisonous snake loose in our home because who are we to kill it or send it far, far away from here? You know, we should probably, you know, I'm sure it'll appreciate that we've done it. It doesn't work that way. When you bring these snakes into your environment, you will curse the day, you will rue the moment. And people do. And we've done that in every aspect of American life. We've got these liberal white women. They've insinuated themselves in professional sports. What are we doing? What are we doing? Stop. They get themselves into positions of power, and they're absolutely evil. Those women, by the way, they were nurses and teachers, which ought to tell you a lot. They were nurses and teachers, and they thought it was perfectly fine that she murdered her kids. Because you know why? Because sometimes women are just misunderstood. And sometimes, just sometimes, their hormones are acting up. And you can appeal to a liberal white woman in this way. Have you ever felt that people don't understand you? Have you ever felt that you're out of control and it's not your fault? Have you ever felt rage, confusion, anger, overheated, frustrated, and it feels like the world just doesn't care and men don't care? All they want is one thing, and once they get it, they want to go with their friends to watch football. This is your moment. This is your moment. Find your voice. Roar, girl, roar. And they go, they get excited over this. And that's what you're seeing. And now, one of them did an interview yesterday or the day before where she said, we thought this decision, the reason they bullied the guy on there, and he refused, the reason they wanted a not guilty, an acquittal, the reason they wanted an acquittal is they thought that would change public policy. So we're not actually looking at this case and the reasonable decision. We're looking at, and by the way, that's what happened with O.J. Simpson. That's what happened with George Floyd. That's why Chauvin had to go to prison for life, not because he did anything wrong. We needed every cop to be scared. When he pulls up on a black guy committing a crime, and that black guy pulls a gun on him, that black guy tries to fight him, which happens all day, every day, they want that officer scared to death. When that black guy says, I'm going to kill you if you arrest me, they want the officer to go, you know what? I either get killed by him, which is what the left wants, or I have to kill him in self-defense, and then I'm in prison for the rest of my life. Or he strokes out and dies right here in front of me on a fentanyl overdose, and they cover this thing up and send me to prison for life. That's how I see it.
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2: It was 6:05 a.m. on a Thursday morning. It was a Thursday morning, just like any other KFYO. Except for one thing. The cats had disappeared from the studio's warm bosom. Across from me sat prime suspect number one, Don Tomaso.
3: Hey, my bosom is cold.
2: A.K.A. the cat hater.
3: My bosom is cold.
2: This marked the beginning of a long and difficult investigation.
3: I'm glad they're gone.
2: Well, we're going to get to the bottom of this. Warm bosom. I'd say it's an ample bosom.
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7: A flashback from the House Speaker on Lisa Brady, Fox News. As he looks ahead to the midterms, Speaker Mike Johnson looking back to 2024.
8: In their communities, in their classrooms, in their pocketbooks, families are feeling the devastating effects of Democrat leadership and their false vision for what America is.
7: He says that's why they sent President Trump back to the White House.
8: In just 19 short months since that happened, we have turned the ship of state around. We're in the process of doing that.
7: Arguing that doesn't happen overnight as Democrats now run on change and argue the Trump agenda has made things worse. President Trump is slamming the U.S. Supreme Court after an order blocking new restrictions on mail-in voting. The president calling it a highly political ruling, posting that it makes cheating by the radical left much easier to do. Democrats at a House hearing accusing FBI Director Kash Patel of weaponizing his department to protect the president and investigate his enemies. Patel insisting they're focused on fighting crime, arresting 54,000 violent criminals.
9: That's up 90% from the 18-month year period prior to that. That's making America safe.
7: Also highlighting a suspected terror plot broken up in Pennsylvania. Fox's Tanya J. Powers with more.
10: When 21-year-old Jonathan Hunter Kramer of Butler, Pennsylvania was arrested over the weekend, he was plotting, quote, a violent attack in support of ISIS, according to FBI Director Kash Patel. FBI agents say on Saturday, Kramer left his home, bought a burner phone, met someone in a parking lot, and acquired a long black bag from the trunk of a vehicle. They say he paid cash for a hotel room, then went to a sporting goods store. When he returned to the hotel, agents executed a search warrant and found a semi-automatic rifle, scope, 190 rounds of ammo, a prayer rug, about 30 knives, and a handwritten note.
7: Kramer is held without bail at this point after an initial court appearance yesterday. 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
15: I'm Dan Loney with Your Money Now. Kraft Heinz is adding three new flavors for its Philadelphia cream cheese brand. It's part of 10 new flavors over the next 3 years and $700 million invested back into the company. The first limited time releases include cranberry orange, salted caramel, and Mike's hot honey cream cheese. A new report from travel insurance company SquareMile showed that summer travel plans stayed intact this year despite rising costs. First, it said that 47% of respondents would change plans if costs went up by 25% or more, but it also showed that 55% made no changes to their plans and only 3% canceled them altogether. SquareMouth added that people were more likely to adjust plans to fit their budgets. Markets are lower as oil prices are on the rise again, along with bond yields. The Dow Industrial Average down more than 450 points. The NASDAQ is off by more than 150. And that is Your Money Now.
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18: Your Lubbock Top Lanes weather forecast is temperatures on this Tuesday reaching into the middle 90s with a 20% chance of an afternoon thunderstorm. By tonight, temperatures drop in the upper 60s with a 40% chance for thunderstorms. Then we take a break from the rain chance on Wednesday with a high temperature of 94 degrees, a partly cloudy sky. The weather is brought to you by Sonic, the all-new $7 Sonic Big Deal Meal. I'm meteorologist Ron Roberts on Lubbock's official weather station, News Talk KFYO.
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8: Welcome back into Clay and Buck. We've already got a lot of people who are weighing in. Let's get to Michael in Clearwater, Florida. This is B on the Talkbacks. Hit it.
9: Just for a little bit of info on that thing with Newsom. He was not wearing waders, which anyone who fly fishes does wear waders. He was wearing jeans, and he never put the line in the water. So, yeah, he doesn't fly fish. There's no chance in hell.
8: Interesting. Clay, I'm watching this video. Gavin does not cast in the video from what I see. No, he does not cast. Does he cast? No, kind of. Not really.
10: Well, presumably the video is longer than the 1 minute excerpt that they now have put out.
8: Is he wearing jeans though, or normal pants? Because they're not wearing waders. Waders have the overall thing that come up to your high waist, you know? They're not wearing waders.
10: It is also artificial that they would be conducting the interview in a fly fishing setting in the first place. I don't even know who would pitch.
8: Yeah, they have microphones on their chests.
10: Correct. It is patently absurd. And you don't see the cameras. But the cameras are obviously hovering over them, potentially multiple cameras to be recording them while they are fly fishing.

0: If you saw the shot, you know, pull back. Remember when they caught Anderson Cooper in the waders in the floods and they made it look like he walked out to stand in like waist deep water. And then they pulled back, Buck, and you could see the cameraman in like ankle deep water. 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
2: 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Hi, this is Gordon Deal. Wednesday on This Morning, America's First News. The leaders of the AI industry have been calling for a slowdown in it, but Wall Street seems like it's all systems go. What gives? 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And traveling on the cheap through a home swap program. 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
6: Says it's no surprise less conservative Texans are calling out his comments about a picture at the UT game this weekend. But Karl Rove is joining those in opposition, saying he's going to vote for a Democrat for the first time in more than 30 years to defeat French for Texas Railroad Commission. The FBI says a Texan on their most wanted fraudsters list has been captured. They say Emily Tai was running a lab in Houston and collected about $100 million from Medicare and Medicaid for unnecessary tests. The governor says less than 30% of data centers have responded to a mandatory water usage survey. Greg Abbott says he wants an update on enforcement and compliance in the next month. Another Texas city could get rid of flock cameras. The El Paso City Council is going to vote this afternoon on measures that would require all flock cameras to be removed from any city property and rights of way. A murder case led to a high-speed chase on a busy Texas highway Monday. DPS tried to stop a murder suspect in Plano, but they say he took off and led them on a chase up Interstate 35, and he crashed north of Denton. With your Texas News headlines, I'm Alan Skaya.
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0: Welcome back in. The Fly Fishing Summit between Jake Tapper and Gavin Newsom. Jake Tapper, very chummy with Democrats, especially when he writes his book about all of the 2024 lies. Buck, remember that on the Kamala Harris Gavin Newsom relationship front, a couple of things that I think are funny. When Kamala said that she was getting the step up, right, when Joe Biden dropped out, she said in her book, which you read, 107 days, that she texted Gavin Newsom. He told her he was on a hike and he never called her back, which is very, very funny, because she was going to ask for his support. And I would imagine he was probably huddling with all of his advisors to find out what the appropriate angle for him was. And I suspect that he thought when she lost that her political viability would leave with it. But I think she lost a close enough race that that has not happened. Secondly, Kamala Harris then took a shot at him. When he reached out to her, she said that she was too busy and couldn't get back to him. But remember that book that came out where Gavin Newsom's former mistress, who was his best friend's wife, wrote an entire book about their affair, which, by the way, I actually feel bad for the current husband and for the kid. You got to write a book about the affair you had 20 years ago and do a book tour surrounding it.
12: These are not high ethics people, Clay. Not really the highest ethics.
0: I get it, but it's just no one needed to hear your affair story from 20 years ago, and she wrote an entire book about it. But do you remember buried in that story was Kamala Harris advised her not to actually speak out about that incident? I wonder to what extent there is a recognition from Gavin Newsom that he's going to be targeted on a level that he might not have expected, including with potential criminal charges. And again, he's not acknowledging that. In other words, did the DNC order the code red on him in some way? I think that's an interesting question. Mark in Tampa, you're reacting to Gavin Newsom saying he wouldn't run if Kamala ran, and you're pointing out something very funny from the clip we played.
13: Yeah, guys, I can't believe you missed it because you guys catch pretty much everything. But, you know, Michael brought up the point about the waiters, but did you catch the part where he said about Zen, Z as in zebra, EN diagrams?
0: I did not. I thought that he said Venn, now that you said it, my ears kind of perked up because I thought it sounded a bit strange. And we'll pull that specifically, but I do think you're right. I think Gavin said Zen diagram, which is a very funny concept, instead of Venn diagram.
12: So accidentally. He wasn't...

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2: Welcome back in, Clay and Buck. We are rolling through the Tuesday edition of the program. I just gave Buck my potential suggestion for the opening of Hour 3. It's going to be spicy. Just get your popcorn. Ball Sydney Sweeney. But we have got a lot of different takes rolling in on a variety of different subjects. I wanted to play this. One thing that Trump has been doing lately is he has been willing to step into public fray and take the unpopular side of an opinion that is not necessarily being reflected as often in social media. And let me give you the latest of these flock cameras. So Trump has been saying, hey, we need more data centers. Everybody who's saying no to data centers, you're not making a good decision. He's saying he does not want a stop on AI, that we need to continue with our AI advancement. And he also is saying that flock cameras he sees as actually a good thing. Listen.
3: Speaking of AI, flock cameras, you haven't talked a lot about these flock cameras. A lot of law enforcement say they really help them. Would you be willing to back that?
4: Yeah, no, I sort of like them because of that, because of law enforcement. But some people don't. They think it's an infringement.
3: They help catch a lot of criminals.
4: But I like them.
2: Okay, so Buck, this is you and I both said, even though the popular consensus online, that we were inclined to support flock cameras. Because of their use when it comes to catching violent criminals. And it sounds like President Trump is on that side as well. I would just point out what Trump is doing is actually the opposite of what most fans actually, I mean, what most politicians actually do, which is just lean in on things that are popular online, even if they're bad decisions.
5: Yeah, I think that Trump saying this about flock, I'm very curious to know where people are, what the response will be to this, because Trump recognizes that there are some concerns about it too, but this is an on balance, which is why also, by the way, whether it's data centers or flock, this is a debate, right? There's two sides to it. I'm not saying this isn't a right or wrong thing. This is a on balance. Should we be more in favor of or more restrained in our adoption of the following things? But, you know, Trump is clearly a tech adopter. I think he realizes, too, that the U.S. economy is now, we're an energy superpower, thankfully, and Trump has done great things in that direction overall in terms of oil. I know gas prices right now, but I'm talking about overall exploration and the deal with Venezuela they've signed. There's a lot of things that are going on. But, Clay, the U.S. economy is a bet on technology now. Really? That's what it has turned into. We're not going to reindustrialize with steel plants all over America. We may be reindustrializing, or we are reindustrializing in a sense right now, with data centers and the critical infrastructure needed for the power and water and everything else to be able to run that stuff. So, but you heard Trump there. I like flock cameras is what he said. So take that for what it's worth. Look, where I live in Miami, we get a lot of rain and we get tough storms. We get hurricanes.

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3: Several row crops are now getting harvest underway, or in some cases are progressing fast with harvest.
4: USDA meteorologist Brad Rippey starts with corn for the period ending September 13th.
5: 8% of the U.S. corn harvested, fully ahead of the five-year average pace of 6%, and last year's 7%. Cotton harvest advancing just very slightly to 8% complete on September 13th, but that's still equal to the five-year average of 8%, slightly behind last year's 9%. As we look at our drought affected sorghum crop, the harvest inching to 22% complete, equal to the five-year average and last year at this time. We have our initial look at the 2026 sugar beet harvest, and for September 13th, that shows 8% of the acreage harvested. That is slightly ahead of the five-year average of 7% and last year's 7%.
4: I'm Rod Bain reporting for the U.S. Department of Agriculture in Washington, D.C.
3: And with an Ag Minute, I'm Chelsea Wade, TSN News.
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9: I'm Elizabeth McDonald, and this is the Fox Business Report.
10: The Federal Reserve meets today and tomorrow and will decide Wednesday on whether to raise interest rates. Wall Street traders are considering a hike likely after the recent rise in crude oil and gasoline prices and the lack of significant progress on inflation. As the debate over artificial intelligence continues, Ray Wong, founder of Constellation Research, says the tech companies creating AI are able to put their own guardrails on the technology.
11: Because everyone's so worried about the next competitor getting to AGI, which is, you know, general intelligence, that's actually why everybody's hoping someone's going to step in and be referee. But there are five things people can start getting started with. If you're really worried about this, they can put in those controls themselves.
10: Microsoft this week revealed its own new code of conduct to make AI safer. That's your Fox Business Report. I'm Jenny Coselda. Invested in you.
12: TSN headlines. Republican Railroad Commissioner candidate Beau French not backing away from a social media post about foreign students at the University of Texas football game on Saturday. French said, quote, the picture showed how many Americans have been displaced by foreigners. Governor Abbott ordering penalties for Texas data centers who refuse to report their water usage to the state. The last time we saw Houston Congressman Wesley Hunt, he was losing the Republican Senate primary in May to Ken Paxton and John Cornyn. Now he's been appointed by President Trump. Trump to be the next ambassador to Saudi Arabia. Border Patrol dogs alerted federal agents to another group of migrants locked inside railroad cars last week in a South Texas rail yard. Only a handful of Texas counties are not dealing with some kind of drought after this long, hot summer. The major issue in play, the threat of wildfire. Statewide average for a gallon of gasoline, $3.85 in the majors. The Rangers host Boston Red Sox, Kansas City at Houston. With your Texas News headlines, I'm Barbara Schwartz.
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0: Our brave new tech world, my friends. We are talking about it here on Clay and Buck. We've got some more discussion about AI, and for those of you who feel like that's too nerdy, we will move on to Sydney Sweeney ads with Clay. I want to talk about AI and whether it's going to bring about an extinction-level event for humanity, and then I'm going to pass the baton to my man Clay, who's going to talk about Sydney Sweeney in various states of undress on athletic fields in ads. So we're covering all the angles here. Clay's got that. He's got that one for you. He has done the research. Apparently, so has David Limbaugh, which we will
15: have some fun with that. He had a very funny response.
0: Funny response.
15: Rush's brother had a very funny response.
0: He's a good man. I like him. So here we go. Sorry, I want to do a couple talkbacks before we get into the AI stuff. D, this is a podcast listener. Hit it.
16: Hey, Clay and Buck. Loved hearing Rush again. I miss him so much. And I got to say, I turned to Apple because of Rush, and I bought a Tesla a couple of years ago, and it's the best vehicle I've ever purchased. So good luck with that Tesla, and awesome hearing Rush today. Thank you.
0: Yeah, of course. And by the way, I appreciate that you remember that Rush was there were no Apple ads on the show. I mean, there should have been, but they're a trillion-dollar company. I mean, they're doing fine, but he would have been, he would have done great with it. But Clay, he knew that it was just a fantastic product.
15: Yes.
0: Fantastic. Yeah, life-changing product.
15: I said, and I will stick by this, when you get in your Tesla and you let it self-drive you, you are going to feel like you are in the future in a way that you never have been before. I remember when I got the iPhone and I started going through it, the first iPhone that I had. Heck, I remember the BlackBerry. Did you have a BlackBerry ever, Buck?
0: NYPD issued me one. It was the only BlackBerry I ever had because it was considered more secure at the time than some of the alternatives, so I did.
15: I'll give you an example here, Buck. I remember when I had a BlackBerry and people were saying, hey, have you tried the iPhone? I was like, there's no way it could possibly be better than the BlackBerry. I remember. I mean, that was my sort of cocky perspective on the iPhone. I tried it, and after a couple of days, I said, my goodness, this is transformative. I'm telling you, if you haven't ridden... It doesn't matter what age you are. And let me say this. We're relatively young guys in the media space, not in like the real world space. And you and I maybe were more susceptible to technology than others, as Rush was, as others are. Some people are early adopters. Some people are slower adopters. Buck, I'll tell you this. If you are out there and you are listening to us right now and you are 70 plus, and when you get in your car or you're driving at night, you think to yourself, I don't feel as comfortable behind the wheel as I did when I was 35 or 45 or 55. I think these Tesla self-driving cars are going to open up for senior citizens.
0: Yes.
15: For people who are retired, an ability to be more engaged with the community outside of your homes on a degree that many of you have not yet realized. I'm talking about being able to go to church. I'm talking about being able to go to the grocery store. I'm talking about being able to go to your grandson or granddaughter's sporting event or to their play or something that you need to feel a, like a, you need a driver for, because it's going to be after dark you're driving, it's going to be during rush hour traffic, you don't feel as comfortable as you used to be, I am telling you, the people that are going to benefit the most, I think, are going to be people who are senior citizens. And then the other part of this is young people who are knuckleheads, who get behind the wheel, who behave in irrational, not very intelligent way when they're driving. I think we're going to save a lot of lives on the young side. And I think on the back end, we're going to keep a lot of financial flexibility, a lot of personal freedom for many people who are elderly that might not otherwise feel comfortable moving around in vehicles.
0: Yep. So we also have on the funny side of things, this is Talk Back E. Jerry listens in Westchester, New York on WOR. Hit it.
17: Hey, Clay and Buck, as a certified gearhead, I have owned an Alfa Romeo, so that counts. Hearing you guys talk about cars as appliances and, you know, self-driving, and I mean, the Teslas are great. The technology is great. I love it. But I don't know, you guys come across when it comes to automobiles as those guys who wear the footy pajamas, sipping their hot cocos by the fireplace that, that you'll see in DNC ads, you know, the soy boys.
0: I'm going to tell our friend Jerry right now, I will be very comfortable in my footy pajamas while I'm being full self-driven with my hot cocoa all over the place, and it might not even spill because that's how good the technology is.
15: All I will say is I also have a Range Rover, kind of a masculine SUV. Maybe some people are going to say it's also super super luxury.
0: Little frou-frou SUV. Yeah. It's okay, though.
15: I would rather ride in the Tesla than my much more expensive Range Rover. And my kids would. And my 15-year-old, by the way, today's his birthday. My 15-year-old turned 16 today. Happy birthday to my middle son, Lincoln, named after Abraham Lincoln. He initially had the opinion of that caller. He said, I'm going to turn 16 soon. I'm going to get a car. Dad, I can't drive a Tesla. Wusses drive Teslas. Oh, it's a girl car. It's electric. I don't want that. He got in. He saw the sound system. And he saw how transformative the self-drive is. And he's had friends in the car with him now, too. The teenage boy community, which is not a community that's known for being, I think it's fair to say, particularly discerning of or wanting to be feminine in nature. I think that's fair to say for teenage boys. They love it. As
0: you know, your Tesla in a drag race
15: would smoke almost every other car.
0: All of these gearhead cars, basically all of them. I mean,
15: Sean Hannity in our talk was the if you floor a Tesla, it will leave behind. Sean Hannity is drag racing like crazy in the streets of South Florida. When you see him pull up in that Tesla, you have no chance to beat him off the line. He is leaving you in the dust.
0: Yeah. Yeah. That's true. So I'm just saying the speed that they have, it used to be, it was kind of funny. I remember the original electric car that people were really into was the Prius.
15: Was very effeminate,
0: which was for Bernie Sanders voters, people that always wear button down collars and sock ties Birkenstocks. It was a very left-wing car. In fact, what the automobile industry found out, because there was also, I think, the Leaf, was that a Ford or a Dodge, or I can't remember, that was another electric car. But what the automobile industry found out at that time, now we're going back 15, 20 years, was that the fact that the Prius, Clay, was so ugly but so recognizable was the selling point, because people were driving it to say they care about the climate.
15: Yeah.
0: That really was. By the way, gas was cheap. Everybody else was getting SUVs. Oh, electric. And it was partially electric, right? But that was why people wanted the Prius. They wanted it to be a public virtue signal of, like, I'm a good person who cares about the environment, because the electric cars that looked like other cars were not selling. So initially it was a very left-wing, if you had somebody who had a Prius, they were a Bernie Sanders voter, and, you know, they were Occupy Wall Street fan and all that kind of stuff. In the Elon era, what Teslas have done. I mean, I just think the full self-driving is a total game changer, but also the technology across the board. I mean, I've been in these things now. I've test driven them, and the screens that they have, I mean, your kids can watch movies. And I mean, the whole thing is just, it's like being in a spaceship compared to what a Prius was. And so it's a game change. And I would just say, on this issue of, you know, tech adoption, it's important to recognize the big advantages of these things. While there's always going to be trade-offs. There's always going to be disadvantages. I think it'll be just a matter of time, Clay, before, you know how we had that debate where we were both right about how you shouldn't make somebody pick you up at the airport in major cities where there's a lot of traffic at the, come on, okay? It's brutal. I mean, you know what I mean? And this used to be like a test, especially if you had a girlfriend or something, you're a guy in your 20s. I'm not saying this happened to me, but maybe it happened to me. Why didn't you pick me up at the airport? It's like, take a cab. That didn't last. But now I think, Clay, we're at a point, or soon rather, we'll be at a point where you'll be able to say, like Lincoln, happy birthday, Lincoln. I know he can drive now, but you would be able to send your car to go pick him up autonomously. That's correct. The next frontier of this. So you go, hey, you're at the airport. I'll send my car, the one that you own, to go get you, and you get into it, and then it will also autonomously, or if you want to drive it, you can, home. That's the next. And by the way, renting it, kind of like an Uber situation, is the stage after that.
15: Yeah, and look, I think one of the most frustrating things in general, you want me to give you a super positive take, the amount of space that we waste on parking lots that is in prime territory is infuriating. If you're out there and you're concerned, you're listening to me right now, and you are concerned about what rent costs in your neighborhood or your community, today, just do me a favor. Drive around when you're out driving around. Look at the amount of space in highly desirable communities that parking lots take up that are basically most of the time not utilized outside of a grocery store, outside of a shopping mall, outside of a school.
0: And they don't want to sell them, by the way, because especially in high density, it is just a straight cash cow. With no headache operating expenses, really. I mean, if you can have
15: great business,
0: this is true.
15: If you have the right location. For
0: yeah, if you have a good garage in a great location, it's just like a giant ATM machine, really, really. There are very few businesses that are
15: in New York City, Buck. People are paying hundreds of thousands of dollars for parking place locations.
0: Clay, a spot is $800-$900, maybe $1,000 a month in Midtown. So where we do our show when we're in Midtown, or if any of you are visiting, you know, Manhattan, and you go to Midtown and you want to park your car for the month, $750, $800 for parking.
15: It's crazy. I do believe this is going to be one of the first impacts, is when cars shuttles are constantly dropping people off at the front door, and when you can come out and hit a button and you get picked up when you walk outside of a grocery store and you didn't have to have a car parked there, what you're going to start to see is some communities are going to start reclaiming for better use many of these parking lots, and you're going to see the ability to build more apartments, more condos, more homes, which is the big issue, right? When you're looking at San Francisco and you're looking at New York, which are the two most expensive right now rental markets in the entire United States, it's supply. It's not because the units are so amazing. It's because they can't build enough to fill the demand for people there. We need a bigger supply of housing stock in areas that are very popular. When you've got lakes, rivers, oceans that are restricting the building in many different directions, as you often do in so many popular communities across America, you got to have more density where people want to live the most. And if you can start to use some of those parking lots, which I think you're going to be able to do, that's going to make the quality of life a lot better for many people.
0: You know, there's also, you know, a technology that's coming that a lot of you, I think, are going to have mixed feelings about, is this VTOL, you know, this vertical takeoff and landing VTOL, which is essentially like a plane taxi, if you will. There are different versions of this, but think about it like, so vertical takeoff, like a helicopter, it's like a personal plane, but doesn't need a runway. That's the best way I can describe it. And it can hover. It can, so imagine a drone that you could fly in, essentially. And they already have these. The technology already exists for them. What I think will be interesting is that a lot of people who live in, let's say, more rural areas or areas that are particularly beautiful, it's going to be real, you know, there are going to be people who say, well, now you don't have to fly there commercial. You could fly there on your VTOL. your VTOL aircraft. So like our guy who called in, who's the Montana fly fishing expert, he might have a lot of people at that fishing hole once the VTOLs are all going.
15: My son is super fired up about this idea for technology, the degree to which we're going to have these basically, I mean, how would you, I mean, it's basically like a, because they don't go super fast, right? But it's almost like a private airplane, but moving at the speed of.
0: But the big difference is you don't need any, it can take off in your back. That's why the VTOL part, vertical takeoff landing, Clay, it could be in your backyard. So it has the kind of maneuverability of a helicopter, but this forward speed of a plane.
15: Yeah, that potentially is transformative as you start to look through that. Anyway, we're very optimistic about all of this. I am just telling you that there's a lot of pessimism out there. It's easy to find, hey, the world's going to end tomorrow stories. You can find them anywhere. And by the way, you've been able to hear them about your whole life. I'm telling you, I'm actually super, super optimistic.
0: And I truly believe Rush would have been optimistic about all this stuff, too, that's coming online now.
15: I think that's right, too. A couple of years ago, we were introduced to a company making new tech in the communication space. It's a company called Rapid Radios. 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
2: Welcome back in, Clay and Buck. We'll get to a bunch of your calls. By the way, a lot of people want to weigh in on a variety of different topics today. And I'm telling you, I'm really going to make it spicy at the top of the next hour when I give you my Sydney Sweeney take. Get ready. But Chris in Richmond, Texas, what you got for us?
3: Hey, Clay. Buck, I was thinking about it because I'm driving from point A to point B in my gasoline-powered pickup truck. I am of the Gen X, born late 60s generation, and I find it amusing hearing when you guys are talking about flock cameras, AI, and so forth, that you look at like the Gen Y, Gen Z, millennials looking at The Simpsons when they predict like President Trump getting elected, predicting this, that, the other. My generation and further back looked at books like Animal Farm 1984 and what can happen when Big Brother gets too much control and everything. Leading into this AI, your Tesla vehicles, what happens with, and it doesn't matter if you're part of the D party or the R party, they're both eat at the same table. They both share the same nights together, go out, whatever. What happens when they decide that, like both of you guys driving Tesla, if they decide to turn around and put a regulate on, oh, you can only charge your vehicle so many times a week, so many hours a day. The person that has the Nest at home that leaves their thermostat down to 65 to 70 degrees during the day, and Big Brother says, nope, you're going to have to turn it up to 78 because we need to conserve electricity.
2: Well, my answer would be you can choose to get a electric vehicle or not. 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
2: So I think consumers should have a choice. 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
25: Your lovely Top Plains weather forecast is temperatures on this Tuesday reaching into the middle 90s with a 20% chance of an afternoon thunderstorm. By tonight, temperatures drop in the upper 60s with a 40% chance for thunderstorms. Then we take a break from the rain chance on Wednesday with a high temperature of 94 degrees, a partly cloudy sky. The weather is brought to you by Sonic, the all-new $7 Sonic Big Deal Meal. I'm meteorologist Ron Roberts on Lubbock's official weather station, News Talk KFYO.
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4: Welcome back in, Clay and Buck. We are rolling through the program. Let me hit a bunch of calls here. We're going to be joined by Katie Hopkins. I think you guys will enjoy her. Let's see. Ike in Oswego, New York.
5: Hi, this is Mike in Oswego, New York. And I was calling in because, to go back to the electric car issue, you didn't mention anything about limited range or cars bursting into flames in people's driveways or their garage. I mean, that's been happening on a regular basis.
4: Okay. So you don't think electric cars make sense?
5: I don't think they make sense because what happens when, I mean, the battery goes bad. They're not going to last forever.
4: Yeah, thanks for the call. I mean, cars go wrong all the time. I mean, the reason we have maintenance shops is because cars go wrong all the time. I can't speak for every car. I have basically a wall charger. I am not a mechanic. I am not savvy when it comes to cars. I plug it into the wall like I do my cell phone.
6: I mean this respectfully. I knew that I'd be able to handle it because you've been able to handle it. I was like, if Clay can handle this tech, I can handle this tech.
4: I plug in my car like it is a cell phone. It has 240 miles of range. If my range gets to the point where I need to charge it, just like you would go to a gas station, there are huge superchargers everywhere. You plug in for 20 minutes and your battery's back fully charged. So I have not had an issue at all. Now, look, I don't go on super long drives, but I drove all the way from Nashville to Knoxville, Tennessee. I stopped at a Buc-ee's, charged it both directions while I went in to get a great brisket sandwich. I probably would have stopped at Buc-ee's if I were driving a gas-powered vehicle, too, because I love Buc-ee's. They have superchargers there now. I plugged in my supercharger instead of getting gas, and then I went in and got a delectable brisket sandwich. Brisket up. There you go. We'll take some more of your calls. We'll see what Katie Hopkins thinks about Sydney Sweeney and more. But I want to tell you, are you out there right now trying to make sure that you have taken care of your family's safety? And if you want to do so in a way that is non-lethal, you should check out Saber. They are awesome. A home security system is good. But what if someone gets into your house and what if you don't know who exactly it is? What if you're like me and you got knucklehead teenagers coming in and out of the house?

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6: The Army has unveiled a new marketing campaign entitled Field Tested, which aims to promote the benefits of military training in a real-world environment. The Vice Chief of Staff of the Army, General Christopher Leneve, recently discussed the approach on Fox and Friends Weekend.
7: It's our ultimate office space. It talks about the grit of being a soldier, what it's like to be part of a team, what it's like to be part of a family.
6: General Leneve added that the skills learned in the Army translate well to later in life.
7: Every single day, challenging yourself, pushing yourself, that's what the whole campaign's about.
6: The Sergeant Major of the Army, Michael Weimer, added,
8: you're going to be so resilient and just a better version of you.
6: General Leneve also hopes potential recruits take advantage of a wide variety of specialties.
7: We think we can give people more opportunities than any other institution.
6: Kevin Uretzky, Fox News.
9: TSN News, I'm David Rankin. Border Patrol dogs alert federal agents to another group of migrants locked inside rail cars at a South Texas rail yard.
10: This time, they discovered 3 migrants locked inside boxcars in Nipa, Texas, between San Antonio and Uvalde. Just a week earlier, 8 migrants, one of them a child, were discovered inside locked boxcars in the same train yard. They were from Mexico, South America, and China, basically ignored by their smugglers after they had paid to be brought into the U.S., say Border Patrol officials. Temperatures across Texas have been in excess of 100 degrees for weeks. Bill McLean, TSN News.
9: Police in Wichita Falls close a cold case from 38 years ago. The investigators used new DNA technology to ID the woman who killed a newborn in that city at a laundry bin in 1988. They say they found the baby's father at the Air Force Office of Special Investigations. That led them to the mother, Tammy Kearns. She admitted she gave birth to the baby after a night shift at Shepherd Air Force Base. And she's confessed to killing the baby. FBI catches one of the top fraud cheats in the country. The director, Cash Patel, says Emily Tai ran a lab in Houston and billed Medicare for $142 million for unnecessary tests. He says she collected about $100 million. He also says they tracked her to Vietnam and put her behind bars this week.
11: This FBI and our state and local partners, along with our international law enforcement partners, have captured 6 of the most wanted fraudsters on planet Earth, spanning almost every continent in the world.
9: Grand jury indicted her 4 years ago. The judge released her with an ankle monitor. The FBI says she cut off the monitor, and they've been trying to reach her ever since. In Kentucky, the Girard County Sheriff's Office arrests a man for outstanding warrants in Texas. They busted Francisco Hernandez. He's wanted for assaulting a child in Nueces County. He's back in the county jail with no bond until he gets sent back to Texas to face these charges. Houston Congressman Al Green's talked about impeaching the president at least 6 different times during this administration. administration. Now he wants to force the issue. Green announced he's planning to force an impeachment vote in the House this week. Could be at any time between now and Thursday. He says this vote is based on ICE killing Renee Good, Alex Preddy, Lorenzo Salgado, and others. Bosses at Paramount's been talking about leaving California to possibly move to Austin. Now the state's coming out with what it could cost them. California says it could lose 58,000 jobs at a cost of $21 billion. This all comes out of a fight as Paramount is trying to buy up Warner Brothers Discovery. If it happens, Paramount says the move could start as early as October 1st. Only a handful of Texas counties are not dealing with some kind of burn ban at this point. 212 counties in the state have some kind of burn ban. 42 don't. This is TSN News.
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0: Welcome back in. We are joined now by British comedian Katie Hopkins. Producer Ali is a Monster fan, so you must be good. We appreciate you joining us, Katie, and I'm going to throw you right into the fire here off the top, because Buck and I were just having some fun talking about the controversy surrounding Sydney Sweeney and the latest ad she has done, where she's not wearing very many clothes, encouraging people to gamble on sports. And she is now being criticized by female athletes as well as some quote unquote feminists. And so my question for you is this right off the top. If Sydney Sweeney were not incredibly good looking naked, would it actually be a very empowering and brave thing for her to take photos? Why are good looking women who post photos of themselves not wearing much somehow attacked, and unattractive women are praised for being brave?
13: Yeah, true facts. You know, I love Sydney Sweeney. I love the advert. If I had Sydney Sweeney's boobs and Sydney Sweeney's face, or just body generally, I would be naked 24/7, 365. I think she looks fantastic in everything, whether she's got clothes on or not. Men want to buy and lick the footballs and soccer balls that she was holding. I think she's terrific. And I think it's so typical of ugly women who are the feminazis 2.0, typically voting Democrat. They can't stand any woman who's better looking than them, which is most women as it comes to pass. So I say more power to Sydney Sweeney, more power to the men that think she's terrific. And I hope that her business does very well.
14: Katie, thanks for being here with us. You know, Clay was deported from CNN some years ago. So you guys can commiserate on at least both having been kicked out of something. You, we have been told, were banned from South Africa, the country, and deported from Australia. What did you do? Did you just tell a joke that was too naughty? How'd that happen?
13: Yeah, and this is, I mean, I just want to correct you on a couple of things, because we do try and rationalize these things that happen to us. You say, oh, what did you do? And of course, I didn't do anything. I'm as blameless as anything and as harmless as a little butterfly, as you can tell. But I was banned from South Africa because I went into the country and lived on white farms for 2.5 months to document the slaughter of white farmers by gangs of blacks. And the ANC was not too keen on that story being told to the world. And so it held me, detained me at the airport, falsified my passport, and then banned me from the country. But I'm very pleased to see that Trump has picked up the baton, and you guys now offer asylum to white farmers from South Africa. And in the Australian case, I was taken into the country to do a terrible TV show called Celebrity Big Brother, where they lock you in a house with idiots like Caitlyn Jenner, whatever that thing is, and Meghan Markle's brother. But it was during the time of lockdown, and I was supposed to sit quietly in an isolation apartment for 14 days in order to do the show. But actually spending more than one day in my own company is simply intolerable. And so day two, I took to YouTube and announced to the people of Australia that they should rise up and take to the streets and overthrow the tyranny of their government, and that I was going to run down the hotel corridor and grab a member of the military and drag him back to my bedroom.
14: You're heroic, Katie, because I started calling during the lockdowns. We, you know, Americans have this view of Australians as like more rugged Brits. You know,
13: yeah.
14: That's kind of, it's like Brits with, and instead,

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0: I know what I'm going to say after the news at the bottom of this half hour is going to make some people mad. I've done this too long. I know where criticism comes from, but I'm going to appeal to your greater self on an issue that matters. Linda might have a coronary in the next half hour. We have people on standby just in case. But I want... Are you okay so far?
8: I don't know yet. How am I doing?
0: We'll get your reaction first. What's coming up next?

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5: To prevent water shortages, Governor Abbott is threatening data centers that failed to report how much water they use. He directed the Texas Water Development Board to use its enforcement authority to penalize data centers that don't respond to mandatory water surveys. Republican Beau French continues to fend off critics of a social media post. He posted a picture of students at the University of Texas celebrating after a football win and said it showed how foreigners were displacing Americans in college. A handful of Texas counties are not dealing with some kind of drought. The town of Trinidad doesn't have a police department any longer. The Texas Commission on Law Enforcement orders it shut down because it didn't meet state standards. Hendricks County Sheriff's Office is taking over law enforcement in Trinidad for now. Houston Congressman Al Green has talked about impeaching President Trump at least 6 different times during the administration. Now he wants to force it. This is over killings by ICE agents. With your Texas News headlines, I'm Barbara Schwartz.
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10: 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Robots like Sparrow that have 7 suction cups for fingers and can identify and sort items. And Proteus, a Roomba-like bot that scans warehouse floors carrying 900 pounds on its back. Amazon employs 1 million robots like these in its factories worldwide and is investing $1 billion in its employees to upskill them to manage the bots, according to its VP of Employee Experiences, Sharon Gordon, and of Robotics, Scott Drescher.
11: We have over 700,000 people that we have upskilled since we've started focusing on our robots, and that allows our employees to evolve their skill set.
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0: Mike Baldwin's favorite radio talk show host is on the air right now. Right, Mr. Baldwin? Here's Sean Hannity.
1: All right, 25 till the top of the hour, 800-941-SEAN, our number if you want to be a part of the program. Born on America's darkest day, 9/11/01. We just had the 25th anniversary. But ever since that day, the Tunnel to Towers Foundation, they have been helping American heroes, people that risk their lives for our country, our communities. In this 25th anniversary year, we honor heroes like New York City Police Department Detective Eric Michael Kalia. And, you know, he's from Bensonhurst, Brooklyn native, dreamed of being a police officer like all my friends that became cops. They all, and teachers, they have a calling. And it's amazing. Firefighter friends, all the same thing. And that dream for him was fulfilled. He joined the NYPD in 1994, worked his way up to the rank of detective, which is a great rank, answered the call after September 11th, served a ground zero in the months that followed. 9/11 related illness is real. 2022, diagnosed multiple cancers, all tied to his heroic service. And just 5 months later, he passed away, another person dying of 9-related illnesses. Well, we have over 15,000, by the way, more people than died on 9/11 itself from 9/11 related illnesses. It's unbelievable. We lost 2,977 people that day. He's survived by his wife, Marilyn, their two children. To honor his life and service, Tunnel to Towers paid off the mortgages on this family's home, only because of your generosity. It's their Fallen First Responder Home Program. Now, whatever you can donate, a car, land, one big donation, or forego two Starbucks a month. If you forego two Starbucks a month, you can donate $11 a month. And if we have enough people, this great work continues. It's that simple for our heroes, the people that risk everything for our freedom and liberty. Their website is the letter T, number two, letter T.org. The letter T, the number two, the letter T.org for the Tunnel to Towers Foundation. I'm not going to make that big a deal about this. I can tell you, and maybe we'll bring it up with Newt Gingrich today. We have talked about this a lot. And Victor Davis Hanson, another smart, bright, brilliant conservative. I've talked to President Trump about it. And I'm just telling you, they all agree with what I'm about to say that I know might piss some of you off. And that's okay. Linda thinks I do a better show when I'm angry. I disagree with that assessment. I don't even know what she's talking about, to be very honest. I think I'm about to piss her off, but I'm just going to speak a simple truth. Are there people that I'm going to ask this audience to vote for that are not my favorite? Yes, the answer to that question is yes. Are there weak rhino Republicans that have nothing like Donald Trump's spine of steel? Mm-hmm. Yes, they are. However, this is where Linda loses her mind. If we don't vote for them, then we are stuck with the government we deserve. This election is in 49 days. Unless somebody can call this show and educate me, and I'm open to hearing from you, 800-941-SEAN is our number, and tell me that there's one Republican that would support this insane shred the Constitution, DSA agenda. Yeah, am I saying you're doing it more for your country than for any one individual congressman, congresswoman, senator? You're not doing it for them. As far as I'm concerned, this election is about the country. I'll go through the DSA agenda later in the program because I want all of you to be able to recite it from your memory and have it in the forefront of your minds so you can tell your friends and neighbors and family and coworkers, etc. I reject the notion that there's a uniparty, which some are saying. I'm very disappointed in many Republicans. I can name them. There's no point. All I can tell you is that this is the biggest existential, radicalized, liberal, leftist, socialist, communist party that's ever existed. And here's the big danger is maybe you live in a state like Ohio, the Buckeye State. Maybe you're a bulldog and you like the Bulldogs and you're from Georgia. You vote for Sherrod Brown in Ohio. You vote for John Ossoff in Georgia. Or you vote for Roy Cooper in North Carolina. I'm telling you right now, you might as well be voting for El Sayed, six-gender Telefrico, or Troy Jackson, Graham Platner 2.0 in Maine. There's not a dime's worth of difference between any of them. And they will. The silence has been deafening. There's two parts of this story about the radicalization of the Democratic Party. Point one is that we have 250 elected people since 2019. We've got over 40 of these lunatics, and they are crazy. Their stated agenda shreds our Constitution. I don't know a Republican that supports shredding the Constitution. Now, you might say to me, I'm pissed off about the SAVE Act. So am I. I agree with you. They should. Now, I have good news on that front, is that Mike Johnson has figured out a way through reconciliation to get to get the main points of the SAVE Act into a reconciliation bill, which would only require 50 votes in the Senate, as long as it has to do with spending. And there is a spending factor to all of this. So, but I'll give you another reason why. You know, the borders are secure because Donald Trump is president, and we have, albeit small, majorities in the House and Senate. Donald Trump, you know, I've gone through his list of successes over and over on this program. He doesn't get credit for any of it from the liberal media. And, you know, I have a whole page full of successes of Donald Trump, and I've gone over it time and time again. On immigration, there's not a single illegal that has been released into the country in 15 months. I mean, we have, for the first time, the U.S. had a net negative migration in 2025. They stopped more than 10,000 narco-terrorists, individuals with ties to narco-terrorists in the country. They arrested more than 10,000 gang members. They're finding known terrorists in the country. The president signed the Halt Fentanyl Act, which then designated over 10 Latin American cartels as terrorist group, like Tren de Aragua, MS-13. The U.S. murder rate last year hit its lowest level in 125 freaking years, following the largest drop in violent crime in American history. And then this year, we're even getting better results. 2026, violent crime down 10.6%. Murder rate down another 23%. Rapes down 18.6%. 9 of the 10 FBI's most wanted. I was watching Cash Patel. He'll be on Hannity tonight. But 9 out of 10. The Biden administration got 4 of the top 10 in 4 years on the military. Recruitment up the highest in 15 years, 103%. You know, DEI gone. You know, military bases returned to their rightful names. We achieved last year record domestic oil and gas production. Exports of crude oil and petroleum products, record high. He opened hundreds of millions of acres of oil, gas, etc. The president's played a role in peace around the world. We will get to an end with Iran. It's going to happen. It's been slower than we want. Fair enough. But we're getting there. We're bankrupting them. President declared we have two sexes, male and female. He can debate Talafrico all he wants. You know, the president banned funding, sponsorship, promotion of chemical or surgical mutilation of our minors. These are not minor issues in this day and age. He ended un-American indoctrination of kids by terminating federal support for any gender ideology or equity curriculum. He started this whole MAHA movement, although he's not the best example in his real life, but you're not supposed to know that. More deregulation than any other president. Most favored nation pricing agreements with all the largest drug makers in the world. I mean, why should these socialized medicine countries get cheaper rates than we get? You want to get the fat shot? You can get it at the lowest, the largest tax cuts in the history of the country. No tax on tips, overtime, Social Security. You know, the Trump savings accounts for kids. Kids will have hundreds of thousands, if not millions of dollars by the time they cash it in. You know, $11 trillion in committed in manufacturing money in this country. We're going to make semiconductor chips so we're not dependent on foreign entities, pharmaceuticals. He brought back automobile manufacturing. I mean, do you see what's happening? I'll give you another example. And nobody saw this economic news that just got, it's a miracle. New census income data today came out. Hispanic, I got this from Steve Moore. Hispanic and black poverty in America, an all-time low. Incomes for the lowest 25% rose to the highest level ever. Median income rose to $87,600, most ever. They're all complete reversals from Biden. Now, you're saying to me, well, Hannity, I don't like my congressman. He's a rhino. Well, then I don't like him either. I'm with you. But I'm just telling you, if he's not supporting the DSA agenda, then that means that Donald J. Trump gets to continue his agenda unencumbered by endless investigations and impeachment. Now, at the end of the day, we're going to get the government we deserve. So I put that out as an admonition. Do you want to vent and yell at me on behalf of the audience? Go right ahead, Ms. Linda. You have 1 minute.
2: No, I mean, we have a 1-800 number. I'm sure they're going to handle it just fine. And I think what you're missing and what I continue to say to you is one very clear point. It is not about the fact that we think or believe that the Republicans believe the same things that the DSA lunatics believe. The problem is that the Republicans are not doing anything to counterbalance or bring up or fight back in any way that is worthy of mentioning.
1: You're speaking in broad general. You have to say
2: no. I'll say specifics. What have they done to enforce more at our border? Donald Trump passes laws. Donald Trump asks for things and then nothing happens. We're only now hearing that Comer's trying to find out more about Ilhan Omar and her marriage to her brother.
1: Not a single illegal allowed into the country in 16 months.
2: I'm not talking about who's allowed in. I'm looking about who's getting kicked out. Time to go. It's not happening.
1: You're wrong because the numbers
2: Please tell me.
1: The numbers are now approaching 4 million, and that includes those that have been deported and those that have voluntarily self-deported with the help of Donald Trump's administration, which I thought was a brilliant idea. Some people criticized it. I think they were wrong.
2: So then when we look at the people that are allowing the Haitians to stay, when we're looking at the people like the Lawlers of the world that are passing the continuing access to the Affordable Care Act, when we're looking at the Brian Fitzpatricks of Pennsylvania that allow the Haitians and the access to the Affordable Care Act, when we have so many
1: Republicans. You got to have context.
2: What do you mean?
1: Lawler's in a Democratic plus three district. That's a fact.
2: What does that mean?
1: It means that it's either
2: It means he can't be a Republican? If you want to be an independent, if you want to be purple,
1: that means
2: then say
1: it's either
2: that.
1: Him or you get DSA. That's your choice.
2: But that's
1: here.
2: My point to you. If you're gonna vote like a Democrat, I'd rather have a Democrat than have a purple that isn't
1: be
2: really
1: careful.
2: Doing what I need anyway.
1: Record this and put it on a loop because you will rue the day, as my mother used to say.
2: There are
1: yes,
2: people that are amazing. Tim Burchett, amazing conservative. Jim Jordan,
1: agreed.
2: Amazing conservative. Senator Paul, although I don't agree with him on what he believes as far
1: He's
2: as
1: annoying.
2: The existential threat, I understand. But I
1: He's
2: love him
1: on
2: Fauci, and he fights on Fauci. So I'll take it all day, every day, because that is a pandemic.
1: All day,
2: that
1: every
2: is
1: day.
2: Fake news. All day, every day. I'm all
1: right.
2: about it.
1: But you make the argument of the Uniparty, and I'm telling you where you're wrong. And I mean this respectfully. Is if they're not supporting this crazy that is would take over this country and shred our Constitution, that to me trumps, no pun intended, any other consideration in this election. If you're not going to support that and those people, we still need them, whether you like it or not, because if you're not in power, it's going to be never-ending investigation, a screeching halt to all the progress that I just listed, that in spite of these people that you don't like, got accomplished because of Donald Trump and the force of Trump. The force of Trump will be able to overcome, and especially if we increase the margin somehow, some miraculous way, and we'll talk to Newt about how to win in 2026, then I'm telling you right now, it can be a year where this country, you know, does not go backwards. I am telling you the consequences. All right, I will read it now, and I'll read it many times during the show today because I can't take it.
2: Well, let me ask you one question.
1: Hang on. They will shred the Constitution. What?
2: One question. Who went on a 5-week vacation? Did Republicans go or did they stay and work?
1: Okay. There's not one Republican running that supports eliminating the U.S. Senate, eliminating our chance as can I finish? Eliminates our chance to choose a president that would pack the courts, that will offer abolish borders and amnesty for illegals. Not one. Abolish ICE, not one. Defund the Department of War, not one. End all deportation, not one. Eliminate cash bail, abolish prisons and police is not one, even the biggest rhino. Establishing a wealth tax, the Green New Deal, cradle to grave communism, or public ownership of corporations. Now, if you can find me a Republican that is standing for that, I will say vote against them.
2: I'm telling you right now, the biggest problem that we have. Sure. I'm sure that I can.
1: Tell me.
2: Because they're all making backroom deals. I don't have it off the top of my head. I'm giving you the purple Republicans. I am telling you that they may not speak out and they may not say that they support the DSA.
1: Then don't vote for him and you get what I just read.
2: We're not going to get that because people do or don't vote for Republicans. We're going to get that because they do or don't vote for the DSA.
1: We're not keeping the majority. I'm saying to vote against shredding the Constitution. That's
2: what's at stake here. They haven't
1: done their
2: job. They took 5 weeks of vacation when they could have been working.
1: You just fixate on that and you ignore
2: it. I'm not fixated on it. What American takes 5 weeks of vacation?
1: Every single solitary success that Donald Trump has had.
2: Donald Trump is a star. But he can't do it with feckless Republicans, which we have in abundance.
1: With a few feckless Republicans. He did all of what I mentioned without them. Anyway,
2: we have amazing Republicans.
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10: I'm Dan Loney with Your Money Now. The board of the Kennedy Center has voted to close its main building today due to severe financial concerns and the ongoing battle over having President Trump's name placed on the building. A federal judge has stated there must be an approval from Congress to add Trump's name to the Kennedy Center. Any scheduled renovations are on hold until the president's name is added back to the building. Dave & Buster's Entertainment sees its shares off 20% after disappointing financial results last quarter. It posted a loss per share of 27 cents with revenue of $544 million. The arcade chain is being hit by a continued decline in entertainment buying by the public and underinvestment in new games in years past. Wall Street stocks continue lower as oil prices continue on the rise. The Dow Industrial Average is down more than 300 points. The NASDAQ is off right around 200. Meanwhile, West Texas crude is up almost 3.5% today at $105 a barrel. And that's Your Money Now.
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1: We've got former Speaker of the House, Newt Gingrich. We've got one of these AI doomsday people. And they are trying to screw Dan Sullivan in Alaska. He'll join us and Senator Hagerty straight ahead. All right, I have a question for you. 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
0: Lake South Plains weather forecast is temperatures on this Tuesday reaching into the middle 90s with a 20% chance of an afternoon thunderstorm. By tonight, temperatures drop in the upper 60s with a 40% chance for thunderstorms. Then we take a break from the rain chance on Wednesday with a high temperature of 94 degrees, a partly cloudy sky. The weather is brought to you by Sonic, the all-new $7 Sonic Big Deal Meal. I'm meteorologist Ron Roberts on Lubbock's official weather station, News Talk KFYO.
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1: Another overseas market represents a potential boost to U.S. ethanol exports.
2: Ethanol is a major topic of discussion right now as Guatemala prepares to launch its E10 program. The country imported 100,000 gallons of ethanol just last year, totaling more than 13 million gallons before the program's official launch. U.S. Grains and Bioproducts Council past chair Mark Wilson says that strong start is just the beginning of what the market could mean for U.S. ethanol production.
3: Japan is going from ETBE, which they're using, and about 200,000 altogether ethanol gallons in that, to E10 by 2030, I believe it is. And that's going to be a 1.4 billion gallon market. And Mexico is also looking like things are

0: going to get going in that market. And that'd be another 1.6 billion gallon market. Vietnam's moving toward E10, all these places, which I just think we're just going to see that really ramp up.
1: I'm Lori Boyer reporting.
2: And with an Ag Minute, I'm Chelsea Wade, TSN News.
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6: The Federal Reserve meets today and tomorrow and will decide Wednesday on whether to raise interest rates. Wall Street traders are considering a hike likely after the recent rise in crude oil and gasoline prices and the lack of significant progress on inflation. As the debate over artificial intelligence continues, Ray Wong, founder of Constellation Research, says the tech companies creating AI are able to put their own guardrails on the technology.
7: Because everyone's so worried about the next competitor getting to AGI, which is, you know, general intelligence, that's actually why everybody's hoping someone's going to step in and be referee. But there are five things people can start getting started with. If you're really worried about this, they can put in those controls themselves.
6: Microsoft this week revealed its own new code of conduct to make AI safer. That's your Fox Business Report. I'm Jenny Coselda, invested in you.
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12: All right, we continue with Daniel Cocatalo. He is the executive director, AI Futures. And he said, my high-level thought about the current moment, speaking of AI, is basically the public starting to wake up about the extinction threat posed by superintelligence. Now the question is, if you believe that, do you believe that all of these, the heads of the companies that have these big AI conglomerates, you know, what is their motive behind all this? I mean, we know about the fight between OpenAI and Elon and Sam Altman. That's kind of irrelevant to this conversation, but I want to get back to where I was. I wanted to give you time, Daniel, to answer this question. And for people that may just be joining us, this is it. Is look at the lies that Al Gore told this country about global warming, global cooling, you know, all, you know, and then it became generic climate change. If it snows, it's global, it's climate change. If it doesn't snow, it's climate change. If it rains, it's climate change. Hurricanes, climate change. No hurricanes, climate change. Right. But it started as the coming ice age is coming. You can look at the covers of Time and Newsweek magazine. That's what they were predicting in the 70s. Then it was, okay, we're going to burn to death. Now it's just general climate change. Countries have spent trillions of dollars because of the fear-mongering that went on there. That's one example. You know, in the Biden years, we were told the borders closed, borders secure. They weren't. They lied to us every single day. They lied about Joe's cognitive state. COVID, huge lie. Get the shot, get the jab, and you'll never get COVID. You'll never infect another person. And I can keep going. So, you know, all these predictions are doom and gloom. I see there's a political component to it. You know, with Obama telling everybody, oh, you know, to make this your top issue as a Democrat, and Bernie Sanders saying all AI should be canceled. That's great, except the communist Chinese announced yesterday they're not canceling anything and they're moving forward with their AI program. We are far more advanced than they are, and they love nothing more for us to unilaterally disarm, and they'll more than catch up. So I'm listening to what you're saying and what your fear is. My question to you is, why should we trust anybody that is predicting human extinction? Why?
14: It's a good question. And I first will agree with you that you shouldn't trust politicians and you shouldn't trust tech companies. As you've said, they've lied numerous times over many occasions in the past, including about AI recently. I think that partly my answer is, well, you don't have to trust people. You can look at the evidence and you can look at how much smarter the AIs are now than they were a year ago. And you can look at how much smarter they were a year ago than they were a year before that. There is a...
12: But you're taking it to a whole new level. You're saying that these AI systems are designed to surpass human intelligence and take over.
14: Again, this is, this is not a secret. Like, I was there at OpenAI. This is the plan. They're trying to make AI systems that surpass human intelligence in all the domains. You know, that's what superintelligence is. After that, they hope to essentially take over. They hope to, you know, automate all the jobs, become the wealthiest companies and the wealthiest people in history. I think that that's already something that we should have an issue with, right? Like, we shouldn't want these tech companies to do that. But also, separately, if they do that, I think they're probably going to lose control of their AIs at some point. But even if you don't think that, like, basically, I mean, sir, what would you do if you thought that in a couple years, they really would have made AIs that are better than the best humans at everything. Like, what do you think we should do?
12: Well, you give me a hypothetical that I'm having a hard time buying into. Considering human beings are the ones that are creating it. Now, am I beyond impressed at their capability now? Yeah, I am. Can any new technology potentially backfire, or can it be used for good and evil? The answer is obviously. I mentioned earlier, you know, AI is advancing science and medical treatment of human beings that can create longevity, the likes of which we never expected in our lifetime. I mean, I've interviewed, you know, health, wellness, fitness, nutrition, longevity experts that are telling us cancer is conquered in 5 to 7 years, and because of early detection and AI capability and contribution. So there's a good, but then I'm sure it could be used to build out the next generation of weaponry also. We already see lasers taking down drones over Mexico. Okay, we didn't expect that, you know, when the year started. So I think that, you know, things can be used for good and evil. The human heart the whole human existence is a story of good and evil, isn't it?
14: Yes, sir. I mean, do you think that they're not going to get to super intelligence? They're not going to be able to have AIs that can be better than...
12: No, I'm suspicious when I see a political agenda behind it. Do I think that...
14: Reasonable.
12: Do I think there might be a place for some regulation? Yeah, but I'm nervous about the people that are pushing it. I don't trust a word that Barack Obama or Bernie Sanders tell us. You know, these people couldn't even be honest with the American people about Joe being a cognitive mess. Did you see Joe Biden as president? Do you think he was cognitively fit to be president of our country?
14: I don't.
12: Do you think that Joe Biden and Kamala Harris and Alejandro Mayorkas, you know, day after day, month after month, telling us the border is closed and secure, were they lying to us?
14: I wasn't following that.
12: The answer is they were. We had images every day of people illegally crossing into that border and them helping them. Do you think that the government purposefully lied to us about COVID? Because we now know they did.
14: Yeah, I do think that.
12: All right. Do you think that they lied on the Social Security logbox?
14: I'm not disputing that the government lies. I said that earlier. I'm not asking you to trust the government.
12: All right, so here you are, a researcher in the AI sphere, and there are others that have this very strong opinion, and the answer you're giving me is similar to what I got last night from Jacob Coxon, which is, well, we need a U.S.-China regulatory, you know, agreement, and I don't trust the Chinese, and I don't even trust Western Europe. I trust the U.S. to make sure that it cannot be created into something that would create extinction for mankind. That's the only country I'm trusting. I would trust our partners in Israel. They've been the most loyal and they're most responsible.
14: The problem is, in order to ensure that it's something that does not pose this threat, we are going to have to not put giant swarms of AIs in charge of recursively self-improving, right? Like, we'll have to proceed in a more, you know.
12: You're not giving me a practical solution, because you cannot give me a path where Iran, North Korea, Russia, China, and the United States are going to just join together and stop the advancement of AI. It's not going to happen. I'm giving you the political reality.
14: Well, the good news is that most of those countries don't really have AI programs. So it's we don't really have to worry.
12: Sorry, I think China is right not far behind us. And we know that Vladimir Putin would love to advance this as well. And there's no amount of money he won't spend.
14: Well, actually, I'm not worried about Russia either. They basically don't have an AI industry. China is the big threat when it comes to AI. You know, one piece of good news there is that actually right now, most of their progress is parasitic on ours. So I think a lot of their AI progress comes from a combination of distilling from U.S. models and also just leaks and spying from U.S. Algorithmic innovations and ideas. So
12: you're making my point. Don't trust the Chinese because they're most responsible for the greatest intellectual property theft in the history of man.
14: Totally. But I'm not saying we should trust the Chinese. Like I said, like Reagan said, verify. Like
12: and how are you going to verify?
14: Great question. So it depends on the details of the deal, but you know, suppose we wanted to just shut it down and we wanted to like pause the data centers. We could send inspectors into their data centers to feel the GPUs and feel that they were cold and thereby come to know that they had in fact paused.
12: Listen, I think what you're doing is healthy, and I'm going to let you go because we're kind of going around in a circle. But I appreciate the fact that I do sense in you a genuine sincerity. I do see the possibility for a lot of ulterior motives, a lot of agendas here. Monopoly issues come into play as well. Politicians getting their hands on everything tends to screw it up even more. And the idea of an international deal, I think, is a fantasy. And so we're just going to have to hope that your prediction is wrong. I know it's given in good faith, but I don't see your solution ever having any possibility to see the light of day. If I'm wrong, I'd love to invite you back and say, hey, I was wrong.
14: Thank you for having me, sir. I hope I'm wrong, too.
12: All right. Daniel Cocatallo, thank you, sir. Good luck to you. 800-941-SEAN if you want to be a part of the program. It is interesting. Linda, don't you think this is an interesting topic?
15: It is an interesting topic. I have fairly strong feelings about it, yes.
12: I would assume you probably agree with me.
15: I do. I think it's heavily political. I think there's way too much happening from Bill Gates and Obama getting involved at such an opportune time, as well as an AI documentary that has been in the works for 3 years, dropping at the exact moment that they decide to create pandemonium. I'm like, do me a favor, please, and talk to me about the COVID pandemic movie that came out right before they dropped a pandemic that we all now know was completely foiled and we were lied to. So let's not fall for it again. Let's not do the fool me twice thing. Please, let's open our eyeballs and let's remember that there are special interests at play, and they would like nothing more than to make us a victim because they want to buy low and sell high. They're not stupid. They're dangerous.
12: All right. 3 years ago, we saw what happened in Israel, October 7, 2023, and 1,200 innocent Israelis were murdered that day, and 250 hostages. Others were raped and beheaded, and including children. As we remember the souls lost on October 7th, Israel is still under threat. Their very existence is under threat as terrorists are sworn to their destruction. And we sadly are watching the rise of anti-Semitic hatred and violence. That's rising. College campuses, halls of Congress, airways worldwide. And there are many good-hearted, good-souled individuals, Christians and Jews, that are coming together to stand with Israel and help with their survival and provide humanitarian assistance to the thousands of Israelis that have had their homes blown up by Iran or their proxies. And they're providing food and water and shelter and clothing and medicines, you know, and everything in between. They have mobile medical clinics for the elderly that can't get out. Anyway, across America, on the coming October 7th anniversary, churches, synagogues, universities, communities are planting Israeli flags, a powerful declaration that they don't stand alone. And we're going to have to combat anti-Semitism one flag at a time and support this fellowship's life-saving humanitarian work for people in need. You know, whatever you can donate will be great. If you want to join this effort, the Flags for Fellowship movement, they have a website. It's joinfof.org. That's join. FOF.org today. We'll continue.
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17: Governor Abbott has called on the Texas Water Development Board to penalize data centers for not reporting water use. 17% of the state's 341 working data centers responded to the mandatory water survey. Governor Abbott announces nearly $6 million in help for veterans in parts of the state. The money goes towards the Fund for Veterans Assistance, serving South Texas veterans and their families. He made the announcement in Harlingen. For the second time in 2 weeks, Border Patrol agents rescued smuggled migrants from parked box cars at a rail yard in Nipa. In Uvalde County, canine units alerted agents to three people locked inside the parked train cars. Daily highs have exceeded 100 degrees. Members of the U.S. Senate are back at work this week, and Senator Ted Cruz hope they will vote on his Protect College Sports Act. He says it would reestablish the old regulation on transfers for athletes, also wants to set up rules to block athletes who have played at the pros from rejoining college teams. With your Texas News headlines, I'm Barbara Schwartz.
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0: All right, to our busy phones we go. Toby is in Kansas. Toby, hi, how are you? Glad you called, sir.
1: Hi, Sean. It's a boy name, but I am not a boy. I actually am a girl.
0: Well, I can kind of tell by your voice, but sometimes voices can be deceiving.
1: I think the biggest issue we're facing with this whole is God binary or not binary is that God cannot be, you cannot apply human attributes to God because God is not human. And saying binary, non-binary, that's all human attributes. He is the creator of the universe, which came long before humans. He created us. A human did not create us. God created us, and God is not human. Now, you may say, well, they call him Father. Well, these are just words that we use because we really don't know how to reference it, a being, so we call him Father.
0: If you believe, as I do as a Christian, that Jesus Christ is the Son of the Father and was sent to earth to reconcile mankind to his Father, and he references his Father as Father, I think following his example would be probably a wise thing to do if you want to practice the Christian faith.
1: But you have to admit, a human did not create the universe, right? Because there were no humans.
0: No, I believe God created the heavens and the earth, and universes within universes beyond human understanding.
1: God himself is not human. Now, Jesus, who is the second part of the Trinity, he, through the incarnation, took on a human nature, and he was fully human and fully divine, and still is.
0: So I agree with that, too. And, you know, and God so loved the world that he sent his only begotten Son, that whoever believeth in him shall never die. I believe that, too.
1: So you can say Jesus was a man because he was fully man, and that's historical. You know, right? He's written about more than any other human being on the planet. It's clear.
0: He took on human form, born of the Virgin Mary, became man. Yes.
1: Right, and still is. Now, God himself, and Jesus is God. Of course, this is all a mystery that none of us are really going to be able to wrap our brain.
0: Well, I and my Father are one.
1: Heaven.
0: You know, the Father, Son, and the Holy Spirit. Do we understand it all? We don't. That's where the degree of faith comes in. And Jesus said about that, blessed are those who don't see and yet believe still. Blessed from the Latin means carefree. Anyway, I hope that answers some questions. All right, when we come back, we'll check in with former Speaker of the House, Newt Gingrich. We also dropped a podcast of him today, and it was phenomenal. I mean, him sitting with him and listening to him, long form, is, I hope you'll watch it. It's worth watching. Quick break. 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
3: County in northwestern Texas, southeastern Briscoe County in the panhandle of Texas until 6 p.m. At 3:58 p.m., Doppler radar indicated thunder.
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24: Top Lanes weather forecast is temperatures on this Tuesday reaching into the middle 90s with a 20% chance of an afternoon thunderstorm. By tonight, temperatures drop in the upper 60s with a 40% chance for thunderstorms. Then we take a break from the rain chance on Wednesday with a high temperature of 94 degrees, a partly cloudy sky. The weather is brought to you by Sonic, the all-new $7 Sonic Big Deal Meal. I'm meteorologist Ron Roberts on Lubbock's official weather station, News Talk KFYO.
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6: Talking to your kids about the dangers of vaping can be hard. 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So here's some drama you could share with your kid. Dude, did you hear about Cassie and Jake? No, but did you hear that vaping can cause irreversible lung damage and nicotine affects brain development? Nuh-uh. You don't need to gossip if you want to have an open conversation about vaping. 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
7: Governor Abbott has called on the Texas Water Development Board to penalize data centers for not reporting water use. 17% of the state's 341 working data centers responded to the mandatory water survey. Governor Abbott announces nearly $6 million in help for veterans in parts of the state. The money goes towards the Fund for Veterans Assistance, serving South Texas veterans and their families. He made the announcement in Harlingen. For the second time in 2 weeks, Border Patrol agents rescued smuggled migrants from parked box cars at a rail yard in Nipa. In Uvalde County, canine units alerted agents to three people locked inside the parked train cars. Daily highs have exceeded 100 degrees. Members of the U.S. Senate are back at work this week, and Senator Ted Cruz hoped they will vote on his Protect College Sports Act. He says it would reestablish the old regulation on transfers for athletes. Also wants to set up rules to block athletes who have played at the pros from rejoining college teams. With your Texas News headlines, I'm Barbara Schwartz.
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10: 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I can't stand when people try dirty tricks and try to mislead voters during elections. And probably the worst example of this is happening in the great state of Alaska, where a great senator, Dan Sullivan, has a phony Dan Sullivan on the ballot. They also have this ranked choice voting system, which is obscene to me, but that is separate and apart from everything else. But it really frustrates me because they're trying to purposefully confuse voters. And with ranked choice voting, when you get into a position and somebody thinks they're voting for Senator Dan Sullivan for re-election and they vote for the phony Dan Sullivan, you know, in a close election, that can make the difference between winning and losing. And I can't stand when people play games like this. Now, Senator Dan Sullivan is with us from Alaska. We love the great state of Alaska. I admire the people there. They don't pay an income tax, a state income tax. They actually get a check every year from the government if you're a full-time resident. Also with us is Senator Hagerty of Tennessee to talk about the importance of these midterm elections. Welcome back, both of you, Dan Sullivan. You know, what I'm beginning to notice is that they are even openly promoting your opponent as though he's you. I mean, they're not hiding it. They did it on purpose.
11: Hey, Sean, great to be back on the program. And you are right. And look, the Democrats, as you've said before, will do anything in power, rig the system. This guy's not in it to win it. He's in it to rig it for my Democrat opponent, the real opponent, which is a two-term failed congresswoman, last name Peltola. So look, it's got the Democrats trying to rig the system in Alaska. But the other thing is anti-Alaska energy, anti-Alaska military Democrat with a record a mile long. And guess what she wants to do? Empower Chuck Schumer to be Senate Majority Leader, which would be a disaster for Alaska and America.
10: What I have been telling this audience, and I'm not wrong about this, because this election is in 49 days. You know, we have spent a lot of time examining the craziness of six gender Tellerico, God is non-binary, a welcome mat at the border, a vegan campaign and a cattle state and a no energy campaign and an oil state. Men can play women's sports and everything in between and all his craziness. And then you got Al Sayed. And then you got this guy, Graham Plattner 2.0, Troy Jackson in Maine. And what I'm saying is now, if you have people like, let's say you live in Georgia and there's John Ossoff is running the Democrat, and you have Sherrod Brown in Ohio running as a Democrat. He was thrown out of office 2 years ago. I'm not sure why he's even back on the ballot. And, you know, polls show that he's competitive. And it's frustrating to me because not one Democrat is taking on the people that now control the Democratic Party. And that is this radical left, communist, socialist, whatever you want to call it, DSA supporting movement. And if you vote for, quote, Sherrod Brown or John Ossoff, they're never going to take on the real power base that exists in their party. They're just not. And they'll put them in positions of higher power and it would be complete. Look, when you look at the agenda, it is upending America, the country, as we know it. The agenda is clear. Anyway, Senator Hagerty, I want to get your thoughts on it.
12: Well, thank you, Sean. And thanks so much for having my good friend Dan Sullivan on as well. This is indeed a travesty that's being perpetrated on the American people, because Chuck Schumer's viewpoint is very simple. The road to his regaining the majority title, the road to the Democrats' majority in the Senate, runs through Alaska. That's what Schumer is saying. And he's been willing to dump millions of dollars into that state. Again, perpetrate the fraud that you and Dan just discussed, putting a fake Dan Sullivan on the ballot, going through this ranked choice voting system that's just crazy, which allows this sort of gaming to happen. They're not able to win head-to-head. I guarantee you Dan Sullivan can beat this Peltola head-to-head. But they're trying every way they can to game the system to put Peltola in position to win with a plurality. She won't get a majority there. But what they're trying to do is filter away enough votes, distract and defraud enough citizens of Alaska that they'd let this happen. So we got to make certain that Republicans in Alaska get out and vote.
10: Well, and Senator Hagerty, when I saw you...

0: that's going to wrap things up for today. We'll load it up tonight. Hannity, 9 Eastern on the Fox News channel. Kash Patel is battling in Congress. He took them down one after another today. Also, Sarah Carter, there is a new drug. It's more dangerous by far than fentanyl. Ron DeSantis on the AI issue, Tommy Lahren, and news you'll never get from the abusively biased, corrupt legacy media mob. 9 Eastern tonight, Hannity on Fox.
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Atomic Top Lane's weather forecast is temperatures this evening are dropping off into the upper 60s and a 40% chance for showers and thunderstorms as a disturbance moves over the area. The rain chances decreased on Wednesday with Wednesday's high temperatures at 94 degrees. It'll be hot again on Thursday at 93 degrees. The weather is brought to you by Sonic and the all-new $7 Big Deal Meal. I'm meteorologist Ron Roberts on Lubbock's official weather station, News Talk KFYO.

Well, hello, Texas. From the Panhandle to Texoma to the big country, Concho Valley, Permian Basin, the South Plains. This is the Steve Evans Show with Ken Corbin. The Texas Town Square Network bringing you this on all four stations, Lubbock, Amarillo, Wichita Falls, and Abilene. Thank you for joining us today. Steve will be in here in a minute. And we're going to have a good show today. We're going to have, I've got a bunch of giveaways today, and we'll go through this. It's going to be a surprise to Steve when he gets back in here, because Steve is taking care of some business. And so, but we've got some national championship air races that are going to be over in Roswell. And so we've got free tickets for Wednesday, Thursday, discount tickets for Friday, Saturday, Sunday. So if you want to go to those, send us, just say air races, and I will, you know, hook you up until we run out, and we'll get you fixed up on that. And also, I've got a pair of tickets for Texas Tech versus Houston Friday night, and I can email those to you. If you happen to be in any of those outside of Lubbock, I can email you those tickets too, just as I'm going to email you those tickets for the National Championship Air Races over in Roswell. And I've got tickets for, I got a Power Slap 23, Wolverine versus Green Hall, and that ought to be good. That's going to be at United Supermarkets Arena if you're into that kind of stuff. It doesn't get any better than that. So welcome to the Steve Evans Show with Ken Corbin. Yeah, there's a lot of different things that are going on today. And one of the things that we'll be able to talk about, we're going to have, I'll tell you what, there's a few things that everybody gets concerned about, you know, battle security. Everybody gets concerned about having to make sure that we don't have rigged elections, making sure that we don't have people that are voting illegally, whether you're, if you're out of state, or especially if you're out of country. And so Attorney General Ken Paxton announced the arrest of four nationals who voted illegally in the 2024 election. That's right. There's people that, believe it or not, there's people that voted illegally in there. And so the Attorney General has been looking into it, finding people who've been voting illegally in various places, and it's been turned over to the U.S. Attorney's Office, and he's going to be taking care of it also on the Texas, because that's not just a federal offense, it's a state offense if you vote illegally. And so they're, you know, basically they found some citizens from Mexico, from Nigeria, and, you know, making false statements about being American citizens, but they're not citizens. So there'll be more about that coming out also. And something else that's related to that is Texas Secretary of State Robert Houghton. You know, basically they're now investigating 117 cases of non-citizen voting. You know, they're going to be, you know, they'll provide additional updates on this voter registration list review as it comes available, but they've got 117 cases. So all these people out there, especially on the left, all these Democrats, socialists out there that are saying, oh no, that's it's rare, it doesn't happen. I'm sorry, having just 117 cases that they've caught, how many cases have they not caught? That's the big question. Is there so many that have been voted illegally that they found 117 here in Texas? That's why President Trump is desperately trying to get the mail-in ballots under control, because that is where a large number of illegal voting comes from, is from the mail-in. And I think that, you know, these Democrat socialists are even pushing, they would even like to see some of this voting go online. Good grief. They can hack your banking account. They, you know, they've got all your information. You know, look at all the spam calls you get. Look at all the spam email you get. They know who you are. They know where you live. They know who lives in your house. And you don't think they could take that information and steal your vote?
Stealing your vote would be a whole lot easier than stealing your money. I assure you that. And you don't think that that's a wet dream for some of these people that want to cheat and have cheated? Now, Lyndon Johnson, he would have given anything to be able to have electronic voting like that. So basically, it's part of an update that they're going to have as they're reviewing all this voter citizenship here in Texas, the head of the November 3rd election. And last fall, the agency ran the names of the state's 18 million registered voters through the Federal Systematic Alien Verification for Entitlements. It's called the SAVE database. It's a process that identified nearly over 2,700 potential non-citizens on the voter rolls. Those registrations were referred to county registrars to conduct their own investigations pursuant to the state law. And in the weeks following this initial cross-check, the state partnered with the Department of Public Safety to conduct a manual review of the 2,724 cases. And they ask for these local agencies to report back to them. And so that hasn't happened yet, but it's going to. The review, they narrowed it down to the number of potential non-citizens that could have voted. And the additional review showed that 578 voters demonstrated citizenship. And of those, that they found that they were added because their passport information

was given to the SAVE database after the state's initial run. So the state keeps verifying it, and the feds keep trying to verify it because they don't want to knock somebody off the rolls that are not they don't want to knock somebody off the rolls that is qualified to vote. And so if they're qualified to vote, by all means, they should be allowed to vote. But if they're non-citizens and they registered illegally, or you don't know who was coerced, you don't know who was paid, and all that supposition on my part, but there's no reason for these people to go ahead and put themselves on the database and jeopardize any chance they might ever have of becoming a citizen. Because if they did this, they will never be able to become a citizen, because they not only broke the law getting here illegally, they broke the law by registering to vote in illegally. So, Texas is one of the first states to participate in this program. They started in 2025, and they partnered with the U.S. Citizenship and Immigration Services to perform the voter list maintenance using the SAVE database. And I think it's one of those things for the state of Texas to lead the way, because you know that California is not going to do this. You know that Oregon or Washington State or Illinois, they're not going to do this. So as we go forward, Texas, Florida, we have to lead the way. Okay, so we've got a few other things that's going on. For Lubbock, those of you in Lubbock, on Thursday 17th, there's going to be a coffee with the mayor, 5:30, Citizens Tower. So if you want to go talk to the mayor, and so all of you people that want to line up and still talk about data centers and flock cameras, you can talk to the mayor. I'd want to go if I was going to go, but we're on the air. Talk to him about the tax rate. Say, okay, we voted for a tax rate. Where did you guys look to cut? But, if I was county judge, or if I was the mayor or in charge of any of these departments, first thing I would ask, I wouldn't just automatically say, I've got to have more money. First thing I'd be, I said, what are you going to cut first? And I don't think so many of these departments have an idea of everything where they are, as we've seen some of the information coming out of the county. I think there's a lot of instances where we look at the budgets and we go, this department wants this much money. Okay, and if you know anything about how a lot of these governments operate, they automatically ask for more money regardless of what they have to cut. And Governor Abbott has asked for across the board 3%. They want them to cut back on their spending 3%. Now, I think some of those are going to be, some of those cuts might be a little capricious depending on which senators or which representatives might be asking for them from some of these departments. That remains to be seen. That's just some supposition on my part that happens. But, there's only human, and if they're being made to cut in certain areas, they're going to say, okay, well, what's happening in Burroughs area? What's happening in Senator Perry's area? Or Representative Tepper? I don't think that they're going to be, looking at this across the board, because believe me, the percentages out here in West Texas and Lubbock, Amarillo, Abilene, Wichita Falls aren't anything near what could be cut probably in Dallas, Austin, San Antonio, Houston. The amount of money probably wasted by the state in those areas is multiples and multiples of what we have out here in West Texas, or even the East Texas area for that matter. So we'll see. It's one of those things. Nobody ever says, here's the list of what we can cut. Here's the list of what I need. Here's what I want to add. We'll do some switching here of some funds, if that's okay. I've never seen anybody that's in charge of the department ever ask that. Well, we're going to take a break here. We're coming up on that time here. This is the Steve Evans Show on the Texas Town Square Network. Steve Evans Show with Ken Corbin. This is Ken Corbin sitting in, running the show right now. And we'll be back after these messages. Stay tuned.

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2: 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Also, how is the drama in the Strait of Hormuz continuing to play out? And is Buck already going to buy me a steak because his boy Gavin Newsom is running and hiding from my girl Kamala Harris? All that and more. You won't want to miss it. Come hang with us on the Wednesday edition of Clay and Buck.
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16: Welcome back, 806-680-2790, and my apologies that I didn't jump on. Ken got here. He got to the Southwest Studios, and I ran in, and I turned his mic on. I said, your mic's hot. There's Nick. Set the show up.
17: Like, okay, where so, we go? So I had some stuff ready for you.
16: But hang on a sec. So I answered the phone, and so it's a guy that I needed to talk to and have been for several days, but it's the thing is, like, he's an awesome friend of mine, and but we were I didn't have time to catch up. I answered the call like 15 minutes before the show went hot, and I looked at it and thought, oh, I don't need to answer that. I'm going to be on the phone a while. And anyway, so I answered the call, and I ran in here and told Ken, start the show up, man. Otherwise, Nick's going to have to go on the air. I'm just going to have to hang up on this guy and fake it like, oops, lost connection. What you can do, folks, you can go, just hang up. And they're like, oh, my phone died. Just, you know, hit the button so it rings twice or something. But
17: so anyway. I was coming in, and then about 2 minutes till 5, I had a client call. I said, I can't take
16: every
17: this.
16: Time.
17: I said, we need to talk. But it's, she goes, okay, call me tomorrow at 10. So
16: let me catch up real quick. Brownfield, you're under a severe thunderstorm warning. It's been a while since I've got to say that. It feels really good. Severe thunderstorm warning. Brownfield, you got a storm moving in just south of town. Lubbock, it's coming for you. We're predicting weather up in Lubbock. North of Lubbock, we got a doozy. Flash flood warnings north. East of Floydada, up in Kittaquay area, big old sail turkey. It's headed for you all the way up to Memphis. Big line of thunderstorms. Plainview, no warnings over Plainview, but a lot of rain. Plainview, Lockney, Floydada, Abernathy, in that area. Big squall line. That front moved all the way down Hobbs, Seminole, Andrews. Great weather down there. Swisher County, you've got a power outage affecting at least 140 customers there. Wichita Falls, it's just friggin' hot. I mean, I don't know what else to say. Hot in Wichita Falls, go figure. Abilene, 99 degrees. Lubbock temperatures, 95, but it's coming down. Levelland, you're 84. So a lot of great weather activity out there. Robert says disabled vehicle in Lubbock, eastbound Loop 289 overpass at Quaker, right lane. Backing up quick, and then several texts to get to. We'll catch up on. Okay, what were you going to set
17: so
16: me up for?
17: So basically, so the text line, 806-680-2790. We have some giveaways, national championship air races this week in Roswell.
16: Oh, man.
17: Okay, now I've got free tickets for Wednesday and Thursday, and I've got discount tickets.
16: So when is it, next Wednesday, Thursday, and
17: no,
16: next
17: week? No, it's this week.
16: So tomorrow.
17: It's this week, yes.
16: Air race tickets for tomorrow.
17: Air race tickets for tomorrow.
16: I'm so jealous. I can't go. I want to go so bad. That's I need. That's where I, you know, I'm a plane junkie, man.
17: Oh, without a doubt.
16: The air. I'm telling you, folks, if you've never gone to see the air races, you need to win these tickets and go. Just if it's your first time, it is exciting. It. I know some folks that do some of this air racing stuff. It is very exciting. And, you know, if you're an aeronautical junkie, but how do you want to give these away, Ken?
17: Well, just text air races to us. Tell us which day you want to go, whether it's Wednesday, Thursday, and I've got discount tickets for Friday, Saturday, Sunday. Fridays are just a few dollars, and Saturday, Sunday, it's the discount we have is half price.
16: So when are we going to give these away? We got to give some away today.
17: I'm going to give away. I'm going to pull today. I've got quite a few tickets. I'll take care of as many people as I can today. We'll go through there after the show and I will email you the tickets because I've got them. It'll be a PDF file that you'll be emailed, and we'll get those to you. And the fun doesn't stop there, Steve. Power Slap 23, Wolverine versus Greenhall at Thursday. You know, I've got tickets for that. That's in Lubbock. I got the hard tickets for that.
16: I'm booked up all week in the evening. I got no time.
17: Oh, this week's crazy. This week is crazy.
16: This is the most insane thing. Plus, I've got State Republican Executive Committee gathering. I'm trying to fly. I'm trying to. I'm going to just scream. Plus, I've got a day job, and you know, radio doesn't pay the bills 100%. It pays for the hobbies, but yeah, it's been insane today. And I want to go see people slap each other so bad. It's like the only thing that I want to see more is people tasing each other. Can we do power tase Lubbock?
17: Not that you don't have enough to do already, but there you go. Something else new, Steve.
16: So hey. I've been tased, and I would never do that again. I would never on a dare. You couldn't pay me enough to do that again. That hurts. It hurts really bad, Ken. It hurts. You want to cry. It hurts so bad.
17: Well, I've seen the slaps. Those aren't a kiss either. And so just, you know, text a slap if you want to be in the drawing for tickets for that. I got a pair of those. And I also have a pair of tickets for the Texas Tech Houston game. Two ranked teams in the Big 12 at the stadium.
16: No, we're gonna give those away. We're gonna get too much going on here.
17: We could separate that out.
16: The tech tickets. What we're gonna do is here.
17: However you want to do those.
16: We'll do this tomorrow. How about that? And we're gonna set Nick up old school to take like caller number something. Oh, he loves it so much when he has to manage the phones. But what we need to do on the tech tickets, and we can do this tomorrow, is we will give you a call in time when we're gonna make the delays. So what we're saying right now, you don't hear for 30 or 40 seconds, and it's a little bit different depending on the area. So to make it fair for everyone, we'll pick a time that the phones are going to go active, and we'll do like caller 46, and Nick.

0: I've got for next week, I've got for a different show, I've got tickets for those coming up too. Well, we're going to tease you and tell you, just stay tuned because we're going to have some more fun coming up.
1: All right, Gus. So it looks like we're about caught up. I saw a text out there that we'll take on that one after a while. There's a lot to it. We'll get to it in a little bit. So right now we're caught up, and we're gonna run right into news and weather. So go so fast. Anyway, keep your heads down. Lubbock rain coming. More rain around the listening area. I'll keep an eye on it for you. And we're gonna take a quick check of news and weather right here. 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
3: Governor Abbott has called on the Texas Water Development Board to penalize data centers for not reporting water use. 17% of the state's 341 working data centers responded to the mandatory water survey. For the second time in 2 weeks, Border Patrol agents have rescued smuggled migrants from parked boxcars in a rail yard in Nipa, Texas, in Uvalde County, when daily temperatures have exceeded 100 degrees. Texas Longhorns quarterback Arch Manning issued an apology after he came under fire for laughing about an AI video of his coach, Steve Sarkisian, slapping ESPN reporter Holly Rowe. The video in question showed the awkward post-game interview between Sarkisian and Rowe after Texas came back to beat Ohio State. The AI clip showed Sarkisian yelling at Rowe and slapping her. Manning brought it up on Monday and laughed when he talked about it. Rowe says the discussion between her and Arch was good, accepted his apology, and says they will move forward. With your Texas News headlines, I'm Austin York.
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5: Hi again, everyone. This is today's Dallas Cowboys Report. I'm Brad Sham. It would be fair to call the Cowboys' season-opening loss to the Giants Sunday night a disaster. Might be a bit of an overstatement since they had chances to pull it out of the fire, but it would be fair. The defense did not respond. The offense made some uncharacteristic mistakes. And at best, it was a huge disappointment in some ways that Coach Brian Schottenheimer didn't expect.
6: I will say I think the communication on defense surprised me a little bit because I think we take a lot of pride in it, but I think we've actually done

0: done a really good job of it. I thought we would move them better offensively in the running game early. But, you know, overall, I just think that, you know, not our best performance and one we need to get better.
1: Malik Hooker has a broken arm and will miss a couple of weeks, and so will DeMarvion Overshown with a hamstring strain. There will be a walkthrough practice today to start preparing for Washington. That's today's Cowboys Report. I'm Brad Schamm.
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7: Doppler 1 radar from the KMAX Storm Team Weather Lab. Scattered showers and thunderstorms across the South Plains this evening. They'll decrease before midnight as temperatures drop into the upper 60s. Meteorologist Ron Roberts on Lubbock's official weather station, News Talk KFYO.
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10: I give a shout-out to the Sod Poodles. Now, they're going to be hosting the Frisco Rough Riders at 6:35 today in Game 1 of the Texas League South Divisional Round. And, you know, Amarillo won the second-half division title, and Games 2 and 3 if necessary are going to go to Frisco Thursday and Friday. And if Amarillo advances, Hodgetown's going to host Game 1 of the championship series, you know, on Sunday. So, you know, 9:40 broadcast the game. So, at 6:35, you'll be able to listen to the games up there in Amarillo.
9: 392 says, I don't know what you're talking about. Well, I don't know what you're talking about that you don't know what I'm talking about. I don't know. What are you talking about there, 392? I have no idea. I got a picture from Robert. Oh, big cumulonimbus monster south of Abernathy cloud out there. Oh yeah, there's some big stuff out there.
10: I actually saw some clouds with a little bit of gray, what looked like maybe some rain. I was like,
9: did you get excited?
10: Oh, I was like, oh my gosh, it's
9: got
10: it's
9: you
10: great.
9: Warm and fuzzy.
10: It's been so long.
9: It is just a classic front squall line running. It's wonderful. It's not going to be enough. It's not enough rain. We need 100 times what's out there right now, and it needs to cover all the cotton. This is just enough to make the cotton mad. So, oh my goodness. All right, so we got air race tickets going. Maybe 392. I don't know what you're talking about. Send back in. And what were we talking about? I don't know. And that happens sometimes. We're all over the place. The thing is, what you need to know is we got so much stuff to give away. It is unreal. And so we're trying to do that in orderly fashion. So right now, the current giveaway is air race tickets. You got to text in air races, put Wednesday or Thursday, name, and please put your email so Ken can get back a hold of you. Phone number's
10: well,
9: even
10: I have
9: better.
10: To have an email because I'm going to, because I got a code that

0: banner in. I'm gonna do the steps for you and get the tickets.
1: So you can go Wednesday or Thursday, and we have a lot of pairs of tickets for that. So just text in you want to go, and make sure you're going to go. Let's see. Let's not sugarcoat the Curtis Parrish story. We'll work on that in a minute, okay? There's a lot to say about that, but we'll get to that in a minute. We're not gonna shoot it off half-cocked here. I promise you I know more than you do about it. I promise. I've been knee-deep in this thing for 2 days. 893, we're getting rain down here south of Brownfield. Just thought it was big exciting news. you've got a heck of a storm cell building down there south of Brownfield, so get out there and dance, do the rain dance. We're gonna put on some extended headsets and run outside in the middle of the show outside the Southwest studios and do a rain dance with you. For sure. Okay, so let's get those air race tickets going, and then we'll get some slap tickets. I want to see this slap thing so bad. I'm so intrigued by the slap thing. It's I've watched that on social media. I've seen the TikTok. Well, I don't do TikTok. It's too China for me. But it's the Facebook Reels and Instagram and all. I've watched the slap thing, and I'm intrigued. Now, I wonder if we can get our own slap fest going. It'll be Nick versus Matt Crow. You can slap the fire out of Matt Crow. We'll get Ruckus versus Hollywood. I'd pay to see that. Ruckus versus Hollywood. We haven't seen Hollywood pop up in a while either. Hollywood, are you alive? We could do that. Ken, who do you not like? We'll get Ken to smack somebody.
0: I generally like most people. I'd like,
1: and then just for you, 474. We'll get Parrish versus Corley. That'd be a good slap fest.
0: I mean, that's going to be something. That's happening in real time, actually. So probably I'd like to see maybe Tallarico and Mondami slap each other. That'd be funny.
1: Tallarico and Mondami. I'd like to see Paxton and Tallarico. Can we decide the race on a slap contest? Whoever goes down first doesn't get to be the senator. What if we could decide all races like that? Could you imagine the primary, like, let's get ready to rumble kind of primary night? Our coverage would be ringside. Ding, ding. Let's get these primary races underway.
0: You know, there's so many comments I can make that would jeopardize our license that I think...
1: Well, don't do that.
0: I think I'll just keep those to myself.
1: Don't do that.
0: Because there's so many serious...
1: All right. I jumped in late. You had a Paxton dialogue going, and I jumped in late on that.
0: Well, I was talking about, you know, something that Attorney General Paxton had filed charges on voter fraud by illegals. And then we also have the Attorney General... not the Attorney General, but the Secretary of State in Texas is doing investigating 117 more. And so it's not only a state violation and breaking the law, it's federal by doing it, especially if you voted in a federal election if you voted illegally. So Bill said, well, it's double jeopardy. Now, hey, if you broke the law in two places, you need to suffer the consequences.
1: Should the attorney, should he recuse himself? He's in an election, and he's filing suit for things that involve elections while he's on the ballot. Should he resign? Should he resign from the Attorney General's office and let the governor go ahead and appoint Mays Middleton? Should he have done that and let Mays go to work?
0: That probably would have been the cleanest way to handle it.
1: Can the governor, and I'll have to look and see if that's an appointment on vacancy.
0: I don't really know. But the thing is, you know, with him being out on the campaign trail, almost all that work's being done by the attorneys in his office anyway. So, I mean, if he was actually going to be in court prosecuting it, that might be a different scenario.
1: They're doing it under his direction. He's directing.
0: Well, doing it under his name because he's Attorney General.
1: Sure, but they're doing it under the direction of the office. So, I mean, not that I have a problem with it. I think it's great. Get after it. But it just, you know me, I like when we start talking about elections,

0: you know how serious I am about them. I like them to be clean. Voter fraud is a big deal to me, but holding the elections to the letter of the law is very, very important to me. And so I just think it's bad optics, if nothing else, that he's involving himself in anything that has to do with elections.
1: And with I think no problem,
0: the press release needs to be my office. I have put Attorney X in charge of election fraud cases, and I'm staying out of it. And start letting that person do the press releases, or under their direction, they're taking this action. But I don't know. I just think it's just not a good look. But well, it still needs to be done. I agree with it getting done.
1: Bringing the press release back up, it starts off, says, byline Austin, Attorney General Ken Paxton is announcing the arrest. And say the office is announcing, it says that Attorney General Ken Paxton is announcing. So that answers your question there.
0: Yeah.
1: I think there needs to be a separation in the wall there, myself. But if it means that it doesn't get prosecuted, I'd rather get prosecuted and then us talk about it, as opposed to just being put aside and nothing happening.
0: I agree. All right, let's do this. Let's take the break. We'll talk about Lubbock County if you want to, as much as we can.
1: It's such a fluid situation. I don't know.
0: I'm not going to hide behind it, but we'll talk about it in a minute. Stick around.

0: 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Couldn't catch an interview with a lawmaker? 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
2: 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What do we expect to see happening there? Also, how is the drama in the Strait of Hormuz continuing to play out? And is Buck already going to buy me a steak because his boy Gavin Newsom is running and hiding from my girl Kamala Harris? All that and more. You won't want to miss it. Come hang with us on the Wednesday edition of Clay and Buck.
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4: I'm Ian Loney with Your Money Now. Markets in the red throughout the day today. The Dow Industrial Average down 328 points at 52,093. NASDAQ off 205 points. The S&P 500 down 34. Apple has released a new version of the iPhone software called iOS 27, which includes the company's redesigned Siri AI personal assistant. The new Siri AI is in beta and users must opt in, though they may have to sign up on a wait list before beginning access. CEO John Ternus said it's personal intelligence that's actually personal. Eli Lilly says it has captured more than 30% of new patients in the U.S. market for oral obesity treatments, narrowing the early lead gained by Danish rival Novo Nordisk with its Wegovy pill. Novo's CEO Michael Doustdar said in August the company had estimated the Wegovy pill had captured about 90% of the country's oral obesity market. Once again, the market's in the red throughout the session today, and that is Your Money Now.
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17: Hey, welcome back. Yeah, we're hot. Mics are hot here, Ken.
18: Okay.
17: Thank goodness he wasn't talking like, you know, he cusses like a sailor off the air. It's so embarrassing.
18: Oh, now.
17: Thank goodness we didn't catch that. That would have been horrible. Horrible. Nick would have been hitting magic buttons and everything would have been fine.
18: No, I'm not like the morning show.
17: That you're not wrong about that. You only get to hear like half of the morning show because they have to bleep out the other half. I mean, I'd have to sit over here just constantly bleep out the morning show. Okay, we're going to have to play a round of this is what we know, and this is what we can tell you, and this is what, because, of course, there's always information out there that's not for public consumption yet, just because I go digging, and I eavesdrop, and I walk around the courthouse with a cup and listen to people's doors and things like that.
18: We're talking about the kerfuffle in Lubbock County.
17: Well, if you'll let me get there, I will. Okay. So we got to tell you about what we know about it and what we think. And we're going to be careful about, I'm not going to speculate because there's a bunch we don't know. So I said all that to say this is, and this is what 474 is wants to, you know, I love it how people want to drive what we talk. You talk about this, don't tiptoe around it. Yes, two people were getting paid for the same commissioner seat. And I cannot emphasize enough how upset I am about this. This is outrageous. So everyone well knows that through whatever insane action the Lubbock County judge thought he was doing, he removed Jason Corley. This has been a while back. They ordained Mark Muir to take his seat. And then in a court action, the judge said Jason Corley is the commissioner. So Corley comes back in, takes his seat. I mean, they cut his IT access off. They cut his pay. They removed him from office. Judge says, "Nah, you're the commissioner. Go back, take your seat." His pay starts back up, but they didn't stop Mark Muir's pay. So he has collected somewhere around $70,000 in pay as a commissioner, and he's not the commissioner. Also racked up $10,000 in legal fees that he wants the county to pay, and he's not the commissioner, and now is appealing it. Now, this is Mark Muir appealing it. And his attorney, I'm sure, is going to give me a cease and desist because I know her. This is Mark Muir appealing. He can just stop. And sorry, Mark, I'm just not really happy with you over this. It's good luck ever running and holding a position in Lubbock County ever again. This is not the way you handle things. You need to pay the money back, and you need to drop the ridiculous expensive lawsuit and the appeal. It's ridiculous. And come January 1, it's moot. What do you hope to gain out of this? It's moot.
18: Well, the budget's pretty much done, and so what is there to do anyway?
17: Yeah, they took care of the budget yesterday. The budget, the effective tax rate was set. The budget was set. Here we go. And so there's some stuff out there to do. But, you know, so everybody's mad at the judge. And I don't know, folks. We're speculating that the judge could have halted that pay. Apparently, the commissioner's court has the authority to halt that pay as well, because it's been halted now, it's been stopped, and I'm not throwing anyone under the bus, but what just drives me crazy is, here's the question I have. How do you pay for something that's not authorized by the budget? Only one salary is authorized by the budget, and we're paying two. How does that happen? And who is watching that? Because if we're just, if we let this, something like this slide, which is just egregious, what else is getting overpaid? What else is being paid without budget approval? What else is going on in the county? And commissioners, you better get a handle on this, because I'm telling you, people are upset.
18: Well, if there's payments that are being dispersed, it's not just the commissioners. You know what?
17: Who's got the oversight?
18: Who knew what when is kind of where we are at this point. What did the auditor know when? What did the county treasurer know anything about it? Because some of the disbursements come to that office. I don't know that payroll does.
17: I don't either.
18: I don't know. That's just a question on it.
17: Somebody had to somebody tell somebody do
18: something
17: to do it.
18: Somewhere. Now, chances are the payroll is separate, and the treasurer signs off on the payroll as a lump sum, is if I'm going to guess the way a lot of organizations work.
17: Yeah, I don't know.
18: I don't think that with so many different employees, I don't think he looked at every single check and every single line on that. I think that HR says,
17: who's auditing this? Who's got oversight on this massive budget?
18: But who knew what when on this thing?
17: Now, what we do know is on the agenda for Monday the 21st is discuss, consider, or take action to sign a resolution supporting the Lubbock County Criminal District Attorney's request that the Texas Rangers Division of the Department of Public Safety conduct an independent investigation into apparent payroll irregularities involving Lubbock County. That suggests that the DA's already made the request. I don't have confirmation at the moment that the DA has made the request, but there is a public integrity unit of the Texas Rangers that investigates things like this.
18: Definitely. Now, here's the thing about it being on the agenda now. Since it is on the agenda, it is now open for public discussion. If on the 21st, you know, you look on the county website, I don't know this because I've not really done this. If you want to get up and speak to this issue, then you've got to sign up ahead of time,
17: yes,
18: and you will be able to speak to it. Now, yesterday's agenda.
17: I can say exactly how to do it. You go to the Lubbock County website. You open Commissioner's Court. We'll hit the break. We'll pick it back up if we have to. You can open up the agenda. The agenda will be attached. You can find the agenda item that you want to speak on. Or you can go speak generally, and you get there before the court starts. You sign up with the clerk right there. Kelly Pinions, the clerk, is there. You sign up, and then you're called up, and you tell them what agenda. You state your name and tell them what agenda item. I think you get 3 minutes to do it. I don't like the way it's handled. I think I ought to be able to speak right before they take a vote myself. But
18: I think that's state law, though, isn't it?
17: Well, no, it just says you have to be allowed to speak. Right. Before a vote's taken. Doesn't say how far before. Anyway, that'll wrap up the first hour of the Steve Evans Show. Ken Corbin here in the house on the Texas Town Square Media Network. There he goes again. Stop it, Ken. All right. Well, 806-680-2790. You're texting more when we come back.

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10: Producing heavy rain across the warned area. Up to 1 inch of rain has fallen. Additional rainfall amounts of 1 to 2 inches are possible in the warned area. Flash flooding is ongoing or expected to begin shortly. Hazard: flash flooding caused by thunderstorms. Source: radar indicated. Impact: flash flooding of small creeks and streams, urban areas, highways, streets and underpasses, as well as other poor drainage and low-lying areas. Some locations that will experience flash flooding include Lochney. Turn around, don't drown when encountering flooded roads. Most flood deaths occur in vehicles.
11: Lynch also says President Trump is very frustrated by recent Supreme Court rulings.
12: The idea that President Trump shouldn't be allowed to communicate to the American people his frustration, I don't share that.
11: In a social media post, President Trump wrote, "The justices are not the people he interviewed, but merely a shell of their original selves." At the White House, Jared Halpern, Fox News.
13: Fireworks on Capitol Hill today as FBI Director Kash Patel faced pointed questioning from Senate Judiciary Democrats, while Republicans praised Patel's leadership. Many Democrats accused him and the Trump administration of politicizing the FBI, firing agents who participated in the investigations of President Trump.
14: We don't have an FBI director. We have a lackey here.
15: It's kind of ironic. He's running for president of the United States. He just got his 22nd ad campaign. Next.
13: A questioning there with New Jersey Democrat Senator Cory Booker. Patel points to plummeting crime and murder rates and record arrests, saying the Bureau has made America safer on his watch. And the Kennedy Center is closing, at least for now. The board voting to close over financial issues and a dispute over putting President Trump's name on the iconic performing arts venue, according to Fox News sources. Prior to Tuesday's board meeting, a federal judge had blocked the Kennedy Center board from adding Trump's name to the structure or grounds, saying it would violate an earlier ruling that his name was illegally added to the building. Judge Christopher Cooper ruled, simply put, defendants cannot install memorials for President Trump or anyone or anything else at the Kennedy Center without Congress's blessing. 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
20: Top Plains weather forecast is temperatures this evening are dropping off into the upper 60s and a 40% chance for showers and thunderstorms as a disturbance moves over the area. The rain chances decreased on Wednesday with Wednesday's high temperatures at 94 degrees. It'll be hot again on Thursday at 93 degrees. The weather is brought to you by Sonic and the all-new $7 Big Deal Meal. I'm meteorologist Ron Roberts on Lubbock's official weather station, News Talk KFYO.

0: I got an intro for the music stops. There it goes. I was like, wait a minute. Ken and I are talking here. I'm like, I know this fades out in a second. I'm about to hit it. We need to make that a little longer, Nick. Welcome back to the Steve Evans Show with Ken Corbin here on the Texas Town Square Media Network. We got to talking about all the cool concerts we've seen growing up. Ken's got like all of this stuff coming up that we don't even need to tell people about. It'll get their mouth watered. But he said the word Foreigner, and it just wrecked everything because I love Foreigner. And then Alison Krauss got canceled. I didn't know
1: she,
0: that.
1: She canceled a leg of her tour because her doctor, her voice doctor and her physician said that she needed to give it a rest.
0: That's a stupid reason.
1: She's got the voice of an angel. And she can play like nobody's business, that fiddle. And seen her before, one of the best shows I've ever seen. And I was so looking forward to when she was going to be at Buddy Holly Hall. But they say they're going to reschedule. They don't have exactly when.
0: To see.
1: And I can't wait to see it again.
0: What I was telling Ken is she's well known in the bluegrass scene, but in the country scene, she doesn't get enough credit for being a fiddle player. And she is one amazing fiddle player. I mean,
1: incredible.
0: I come from orchestra and fiddle background. Most of my youth, I played a lot.
1: The fiddle and that little bluegrass.
0: I couldn't do it anymore, but haven't picked it up in years. But Ruckus says, what does it pay? Ruckus, if you will enter in a local slap contest, we'll give you 10% of the, we'll give you 10% of the door. Okay. Got 236 got you in for the air race. Thanks, Logan. I didn't catch all the things you said, but what day you need, want to go, Wednesday or Thursday, but we got your email there. Ken can reach out and get you set up.
1: Yeah, we'll get you hooked up.
0: 474, the judge will have to recuse himself, correct? How can he sit on that chair with us? No, he doesn't have to recuse himself. This is the problem is, the judge is, let's back up and explain what the judge is. He's not a judge when he's handling commissioner court business. He's an administrator. And he is the presiding officer of their meetings, but in Texas, he's one vote. That's it. He's one of the five votes in Lubbock County. That's the way most of the, in the listening area, all your commissioners' courts are set up that way. And so I'm not going to say he's culpable. I don't know who did what. We think we know. We think we know from the echo chamber on Facebook and everybody ready to, and I'm not defending the judge one bit. If it comes out that he's refused to sign something and he continued to let this happen on purpose, I don't know. But we don't know, and so I'm not going to speculate what did or didn't happen. This is why they want it investigated, because we don't know. But what I can tell you is there's four other commissioners that could halt it too, and they did. The judge is not the one that signed the order, from what I understand, to halt the pay. Commissioners did it. And so this is a responsibility of the court. So, no, I don't think he has to recuse himself. Sit up there and take it, but I want to know who has the oversight. I want to know who else is – is nobody watching the money? Who's watching the money? That's what I want to know.
1: It's not a good look for the commissioner's court or Lubbock County that much money got paid out and nobody seemed to know about it.
0: $70,000 of our money, when we're arguing over we don't have enough money to fund this and we don't have enough money to fund that, but yet we've paid $70,000. We can't afford COLA raises. We can't afford that. But we've paid $70,000. We had that to pay for two seats.
1: Here's the question. Was it just the pay that Mark Muir was able to take advantage of? Or was he getting any of the perks? Was he getting...
0: What perks do they get?
1: Well, they got a $4,800 allowance for... that's on top of the salary from all indications that from what we've read. And what about insurance? Was he getting insurance?
0: I don't know. We don't know.
1: No, we don't know. There's so much unknown about this.
0: I want to know, Mark, are you going to pay it back? Are you going to pay back the money? It wasn't yours. A judge declared Commissioner Corley was the rightful holder of that seat. He was the elected commissioner. He was wrongfully removed. A judge ruled. Now, that ruling is in place until it's overturned by appeal. if it's overturned by appeal. The appeal's stupid again, by the way. It's you're appealing to hold something that was never yours to begin with.
1: Come January 1st, it's all moot anyway.
0: It's moot. And look at the money that was spent doing this. Mark should know better. And so I hope he didn't spend any of that money. I see too many. There's too many Mark Muir supporters out there that say, "Oh, you know, the poor guy. The poor guy should not have ever counted on that money. How did you not know you weren't supposed to be getting that? How did you not know? I mean, did he make a trip down to the courthouse and say, "Hey, I'm getting paychecks here. There's money showing up in my account. I shouldn't be getting this. Judge ruled." You know, who thought it was a good idea to keep taking that? I hope you didn't do it under the advice of legal counsel. I hope your legal counsel didn't say you should keep, and I'm going to bet your legal counsel didn't know either. I'm going to guess. All of this is a big mess.
1: At the very least, if he did talk to counsel, they told him, said, "You need to put that in some type of escrow or account because you're going to probably have to give that back." You know, I doubt that happened because if you knew it was happening, you knew it shouldn't have been happening, are you culpable too?
0: Now, keep the interest on it if you want. Just give the principal back. I mean, want the money back. Where's the money, Lebowski? We want the money back. There's not a taxpayer out there. Maybe there's some in the close inner circle of Mark. Sorry, Mark, I'm beating on you. I know the man, but I'm not very happy. I'm pretty disappointed, and I knew him to be a much better man than this. I'm pretty disappointed that this is all going on, that you know, he's been involved in it. He's culpable in this too. But I want the money back. It's not yours. Why would you think you get to get paid for something you're not doing? You have no authority. He didn't have a badge to even get in the building, but has drawn a salary. And so anyway, going back to what I was going to say, I cannot believe there's a single taxpayer out there except for a handful in that inner circle that are not furious about this. Not furious. I mean, I'm upset to no end. We had, He submitted $10,000 for his legal fees. I don't know that was paid for. Let's see. 320, I got to backtrack. Text line's going crazy. I'm trying to keep track with it. We need better candidates, but after seeing what's going on, the good people don't want involvement, and these people need to be honestly prosecuted. But so much of the courtroom is a buddy-buddy system, needs to be cleaned up. These district attorneys are out of control. The DA didn't have anything to do with this. Did you not hear me yesterday when I talked about how we don't recruit good candidates? We're terrible at that. We sit back and wonder what happened, but we're not out effectively recruiting good candidates. We wait until the primary season. Oh, filing's open. Let's go scramble and find somebody to run, throw some filing fee at it, and they lose, and we can't figure out why.
1: We don't have enough time the rest of the week to go into that.
0: Yeah, it's something. 320, I'm wondering why it takes so many people to run a schoolhouse now. They told us computers will make everything easier, but it just seems to be a money pit with no standards and no accountability. That's all right. I don't know that I'm prepped to take that one on. I don't know. I don't know how many people it takes to run a schoolhouse. Let's see. Curtis Parrish wouldn't let it go. Okay. I can't wait to see how many of these schmucks are on Lubbock mugshots. Do you think something illegal happened? What was illegal? What was criminal?
1: That's the going to be the question. That I don't know. That the only thing that they can determine is if somebody deliberately allowed this to happen, you know, to be able to get paid for something they shouldn't. And then the question becomes, what statute in the law was broken?
0: I don't know. Money was spent without a budget approval,
1: and there's going to have to be a timeline, and the questions of who knew what when and who
0: allowed
1: it to
0: happen. So that's the question: is the judge responsible for every single thing that happens in the county? No, he's not.
1: Not at all.
0: There's other elected officials. The judge is not the only elected official in the county. And county government's got a lot of elected people that all manage their own department that are all intertwined. I don't know how much the county treasurer is a good friend of mine. I don't know how much the county treasurer is involved in payroll. I don't know how that's structured. But I'm going to tell you, county treasurer, if you're listening, if you have the ability to get your arms around that in your office, you need to go get a hold of it. If there's things that have been happening autonomously that you have the ability and the right in your office to go take control of, go take control of it. Every one of you department heads, you elected officials, go wrap your arms around what's supposed to be happening in your department and take control of it, because
1: there's probably some very quiet audits going on right now, I would hope.
0: You know, there better be. They will plead the fifth if there's something criminal. I don't know that this is criminal. This is why there
1: I'd like somebody to tell me what law is being broken.
0: Me too.
1: Exactly.
0: And so asking for it to be investigated is reasonable to me. I don't have a problem with the public integrity if this is big enough for them to come investigate. There's only so many of them, and they investigate millions of dollars in government fraud and overreach and official oppression, and they're busy all the time because government's corrupt, so they're always investigating stuff. I don't know if this is big enough for them to take on or not.
1: There's a big difference between being illegal and being immoral.
0: I agree, and we don't know if this is criminal or not.
1: We don't know, and if it is, now I'd like to know exactly what the law is. What, you know, obviously the amount, if it does fall under anything fraud, the amounts obviously are such that that's probably, you know, in the felony range, but we don't know that that occurred. We don't know. That's the question, and that's why the Texas Rangers, you know, and the DA need to wrap their arms around it and see what happened, when did it happen, and what statutes were broken.
0: It might reveal who needs to be fired. That might be revealed.
1: Or
0: who was supposed to be watching.
1: Or somebody needs to resign.
0: Yeah. Quick break. See you in a minute.
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0: You're on fire tonight with the jukebox, man. Love it. Love it. Welcome back to the show, 806-680-2790. Okay, let me see if I can roll through this. Ruckus said, take my property taxes out of that $70,000. let's see. 388, how did he expect to be a county commissioner, to have the trust of the people? Here he is robbing the citizens blind, and you're telling me, Curtis, I didn't tell you Curtis knew anything. I did not tell you the judge knew anything. I don't know what the judge knew. It's speculation. And everybody's going to knuckle under and say, I didn't know anything, and he said, she said, and somebody was supposed to sign this and didn't sign that. We don't know. We don't know what we don't know. We all think we know. And so I'm very careful about that because I don't know. But I do want to know. So I think an investigation needs to happen. And whoever's responsible, I don't know. 474 said, but he appointed Mark. One thing doesn't have anything to do with the other. Yes, he appointed Mark. We can agree he shouldn't have removed Corley. I agree with it. He shouldn't have. I don't think he had the grounds to do it. But he did. And then he made an appointment. I mean, we disagree with all of that. And so did a judge. So move on from that. And now we have pay that happened. Who knew about it? When they knew about it? How long they've known about it? Why it went on so long? Who was supposed to take care of it? Who was supposed to watch it? It just does not rest with one person. Because I don't want the county judge having the oversight over how the money's spent. Somebody else needs to have it. This is why we have segregation of departments in the county. This is why we have separate elected officials. We've got a tax assessor collector that manages the revenue department. We've got a county treasurer that manages pay. And I haven't talked to him to see, does he have oversight, or has this been abdicated to some other department, and why? We have an auditor, but the auditor does not work for the judge. The auditor works for the board of judges.
1: That's part of the checks and balances in the Texas Constitution.
0: Right. So, listen, this problem does not fall with one person. There's oversight, and who knew, and what they knew, and when they knew, we don't know. And so it's very, very hard to figure out who's culpable here? And the last thing I want to support is mob rule, where we run down to the courthouse with pitchforks and throw somebody out because the echo chamber's upset with them.
1: Now, this isn't trial by social media, okay?
0: No, I'm not doing it. That's not. And if you want to use that, this for that platform, there's other stations you can go do that on. And we're not going to do it here because we have to base it on information, and we don't have it. We just know what we think. Now, all we can agree on at the moment is somebody was paying somebody who didn't have a right to get a paycheck from the county, and I'm upset about it.
1: And my personal opinion, this falls under incompetence more than it does malfeasance. I think that's just
0: possibly, but we don't know.
1: Up and down the line. That's my personal opinion. When all said and done, probably what's going to come out. But if there is malfeasance, then follow the law, prosecute them, and let the chips fall where they may.
0: All right, I need to update you real quick. We've got thunderstorms moving in, starting to roll through Wolforth. All the way up into, looks like, northwest Lubbock. That storm's going to hit Lubbock proper. It's on its way. Gusty winds already knocked down some trees. Winds 50 to 55. Anybody want to go fly with me right now? 50 to 55 mile an hour. New home, you're impacted. Tahoka, maybe. That cell that was down in Brownfield is kind of moving up, and then another one formed down just west of Lamesa, moving north. Great rain. We've got flooding just northwest of Floydada. Everything just froze. Plainview, Hale Center, Abernathy, everybody affected. New deal, you're in line for the next round. Great moisture moving through. So treat it like any thunderstorm. It's just some pretty serious weather, and that front continues to roll to the east, and that squall line continues to roll to the east, and it needs to. It needs to roll. I'm Wichita Falls, I'm praying you get some rain out of this. And then while I've got my screen up, just taking a look at that Ross fire over by Possum Kingdom Lake. Let's see. That thing seems like they're getting that pretty well contained. It's 93% contained, gone over 90. It's Sunday night, it needs to clear up. It needs to stay nice and clear for 3 or 4 days, Monday, Tuesday, Wednesday, nice and clear with no wind, and just stay perfect because I have things to do. I need to get done. Absolutely. But, a lot of rain. We got some more power outages. Swisher County,

Could be some more massive power outage down around Van Horn, too. A lot of power out down that way. Time for news and weather. We'll be back to finish up the last half hour of the show here on the Steve Evans Show. Ken Corbin, hang on.

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7: Governor Abbott has called on the Texas Water Development Board to penalize data centers for not reporting water use. The problem is only 17% of the state's 341 working data centers responded to the mandatory water survey. The Office of the Texas Secretary of State referring 117 cases to the Office of the Attorney General for investigation of potential non-citizen voting, and federal prosecutors in North Texas announcing charges against seven non-citizens accused of illegally voting or falsely claiming U.S. citizenship. For the second time in 2 weeks, Border Patrol agents have rescued smuggled migrants from parked boxcars in a rail yard in Nippon, Uvalde County. The canine units alerted agents to three people locked inside the parked train cars. A Texan who'd been one of the FBI's most wanted fraudsters for 3 years, captured in Vietnam. Emily Tai was running a lab in Houston, billed Medicare $142 million for unnecessary testing. With your Texas news headlines, I'm Barbara Schwartz.
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10: The Dallas Cowboys opened up their 2026 season last night against the New York Giants, and things did not get off to a hot start. The Cowboys started with the ball and proceeded to go three and out, and the Giants responded with a 10-play, 83-yard touchdown drive.
11: So it's first and goal. Giants at the three, dart in the gun, fullback in motion, Scadaboo on a draw. Around the left side, there's not a white shirt in sight. Scadaboo does a cartwheel on a somersault and a touchdown. And the Giants have the first lead.
10: The Cowboys would struggle throughout as the Giants went for nearly 400 yards of total offense as they would defeat Dallas 28-20. Dak Prescott was 22 for 34 for 175 yards, two touchdowns, and one interception, while Jackson Dart was 23 of 29 for 230 yards and three touchdowns. The Cowboys return to action next Sunday at home against the Washington Commanders with kickoff scheduled for 3:25. With your Dallas Cowboys report, I'm Dylan Moore.
12: You know, everything used is not the same. And I'll tell you why. 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
2: Your Lubbock Top Lanes weather forecast is temperatures this evening are dropping off into the upper 60s and a 40% chance for showers and thunderstorms as a disturbance moves over the area. The rain chances decreased on Wednesday with Wednesday's high temperatures at 94 degrees. It'll be hot again on Thursday at 93 degrees. The weather is brought to you by Sonic and the all-new $7 Big Deal Meal. I'm meteorologist Ron Roberts on Lubbock's official weather station, News Talk KFYO.
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0: All right, welcome back. 806-680-2790. I want to throw this out there real quick, if you haven't already. U.S. Supreme Court rejected the Trump administration's bid to impose new mail-in ballot rules through the U.S. Postal Service ahead of this year's midterm elections, ruling handed down Sunday night. I'm still kind of dissecting it. Still generating reaction in today, leaves lower court injunctions in place, meaning the administration's plan is blocked for now. White House proposal would have required states to hand over voter lists and use specific barcodes on ballot return envelopes for postal delivery. The court's majority found the administration unlikely to succeed on the merits of the case. Justices Alito and Clarence Thomas dissented, saying they would have let the rules take effect. Kavanaugh sided with the majority but wrote separately on timing grounds, arguing that applying the rule in the 26 elections will be arbitrary and capricious because the state and local election officials don't have enough time to comply before voters go to the polls. This is true. Voting rights advocates cheered the decision. Selena Stewart of the League of Women Voters said the court refused to allow the federal government to throw our elections into chaos.
1: Good question. Why, if you're against this, are you automatically assumed to be for voting rights when the whole thing is to ensure free and fair elections?
0: Yeah, and I like the idea.
1: Yes, I do.
0: I want to end all mail ballots. I'd like to get rid of all of them, honestly.
1: I think it needs to be in special circumstances.
0: It would have to be, I don't know how you would define the special circumstance, but I mean, if you're in a wheelchair,
1: if you're in a wheelchair or bedridden.
0: Or bedridden or something like that. I get it. And I've heard that argument, well, if you're bedridden, you're not keeping up with things. People that are bedridden are watching more TV than you are. They're probably more informed than you are.
1: Yes, definitely.
0: I'm not going to make an argument to deny somebody's right to vote. And I'm not, but I think we make it too easy to vote. I really do. It's too easy to vote. It's open. And all of it is because we open the door for fraud. Yeah, we're making it easier. We're making it more accessible. We've got these precinct locations, countywide voting, all of these different stuff that it makes it more accessible. But I want to make it a little bit harder because it's harder to cheat that way. I want to purge the voter rolls. I'd like to do it every 2 years. I'd never get that, but I'd accept 4 years. Every 4 years, I want to purge the voter rolls. And yes, you have to go back and re-register to vote. I would be all for that, 100%. I'd like to completely get rid of mail ballots, except for, and I don't know how you got to have a doctor's note to say this person is completely non-ambulatory and can't get there. I get that, but we even have curbside. Oh, well, I don't want to get wound up on that. The curbside voting, the drive-through voting.
1: I've been a judge before, and that is a real pain. But you know, I did it because hey, it's the law and the. Couple of times that I actually had to go out to the car with the portable and have them vote. It's, you know, they definitely, it would have been.
2: The National Weather Service in Lubbock has issued a flash flood warning for West Central Lubbock County in northwestern Texas until 8:30 p.m. At 6:38 p.m., Doppler radar and automated rain gauges indicated thunderstorms producing heavy rain across the warned area. Up to 2 inches of rain have fallen. Additional rainfall amounts up to 1 inch are possible in the warned area. Flash flooding is ongoing or expected to begin shortly. Hazard: flash flooding caused by thunderstorms. Source: radar and automated gauges. Impact: flash flooding of small creeks and streams, urban areas, highways, streets, and underpasses, as well as other poor drainage and low-lying areas. Some locations that will experience flash flooding include Lubbock and Reese Center. Turn around, don't drown when encountering flooded roads. Most flood deaths occur in vehicles. Be aware of your surroundings and do not drive on flooded roads.
1: You know, over the internet, You know, just look at all the fraud that's happening right now. Look at all, you know, look at all the spammers that have your information. Look at all the spam email you're getting, the phone calls. You don't think that they couldn't easily impersonate you, voting online? Of course they can.
0: Oh, it's online voting. I mean,
1: it doesn't matter if you have a passkey like a lot of them have now for the websites. Anything that can be done electronically can be hacked. I don't care who you are or what you are.
0: 535, you going to call for the Airbase tickets or should we watch your email? Ken's going to dig through all the text and
1: I will touch base with you and
0: he'll do one or the other. If he got your phone number, he'll call you.
1: We'll take care of you. Trust me.
0: Yeah, we got enough tickets that you're going to get to go. Oh, I want to go to the air races so bad.
1: I've been once before, and it's fun.
0: Have you? And I like going up to the air show up in Clovis.
1: Got sunburn, too, but yes.
0: Yeah, you get anytime you go to an air show, you get sunburn. You didn't have it. Well, because you're looking up. You got a great big old floppy hat. What you do is just take a bunch of vitamin C. Don't worry about the sunscreen. Sunscreen's bad for you. Take a bunch of vitamin C. That's all you need. I'm telling you. It works. Anyway, I'm getting sidetracked here. We need to be careful. Everybody needs to get on this bandwagon of locking these elections down. Election integrity is kind of that. It's a front running topic. It's kind of taking second stage right now to flock cameras. And I got a flock camera. I didn't tell you my flock camera story. Anyway, don't let me get sidetracked here. It's not Friday. Election integrity is very, very big. It's big on Republican Party of Texas agenda. It's a legislative priority. It's going to be pushed at the ledge. The governor's talking about it. Everybody's talking about election integrity. They know that if we don't take care of it now, we won't have the opportunity. I'm a firm believer, Ken. You can tell me I'm wrong, but I'm a firm believer that we're going to lose Texas House in the near future. The next couple of election cycles, we could be in real danger. If something doesn't change and people don't get energized and Republicans don't get organized and start turning out, we'll lose the Texas House.
1: I think that's possible, but I think that we're in danger of losing one, possibly two statewide races. You know, one of them, I definitely do not want to lose one of them.

0: You know, it's kind of it's still iffy to me at this point, but I think that if we do lose a statewide, I think it will be a wake-up call to Republicans. And if we skate by, then I think people are going to have the attitude that, well, we got this. You know, we don't really have to get that involved. And that's wrong. It's going to be, if we lose one, it's going to be back to the 1980s, and we're going to have to get energized and fight and not take anything for granted.
1: Yeah, again, if you're I need to jump in here again. If you're in the Lubbock area, we've got looks like a flash flood warning has popped up in the southwest part of the city, really the eastern, southeastern to eastern part of the city, all the way out to Reese Air Park. And yeah, we got yes, I'm getting some texts. Yeah, we did get cut off. We had an alert go up and cut us off here on KFYO. Be careful with that. Be careful driving around. It's dumping a whole bunch of rain really, really fast. Nick, fire off that final break of the evening. We'll be back to wrap it all up. 806-680-2790. Get those last minute texts in here. We'll see you in a minute.

0: 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Couldn't catch an interview with a lawmaker? 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
2: 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Also, how is the drama in the Strait of Hormuz continuing to play out? And is Buck already going to buy me a steak because his boy Gavin Newsom is running and hiding from my girl Kamala Harris? All that and more. You won't want to miss it. 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
21: 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Today is National Double Cheeseburger Day. 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The origins of the burger as a sandwich are somewhat sketchy, but it's widely believed that it appeared in the 19th or early 20th century, so whether you like your burgers grilled, charbroiled, or cooked on a flat top, make sure to put your favorite cheese on top of the two patties and chow down. Also on this date, in 1928, Scottish physician Alexander Fleming discovers penicillin while studying the influenza virus. And in 1996...
0: National Weather Service in Lubbock has issued a flash flood warning for southeastern Hale County in northwestern Texas until 8:45 p.m. At 6:48 p.m., Doppler radar indicated thunderstorms producing heavy rain across the warned area. Up to 2 inches of rain have fallen. Additional rainfall amounts up to 2 inches are possible in the warned area. Flash flooding is ongoing or expected to begin shortly. Hazard: flash flooding caused by thunderstorms. Source: radar indicated. Impact: flash flooding of small creeks and streams, urban areas, highways, streets, and underpasses, as well as other poor drainage and low-lying areas. Some locations that will experience flash flooding include Abernathy, Hale Center, and Petersburg. Turn around, don't drown when encountering flooded roads. Most flood deaths occur in vehicles. Be aware of your surroundings and do not drive on flooded roads.
2: Taylor County Expo Center, and that ought to be a lot of fun. At 7:30 tonight, the rodeo begins its five-night run.
22: 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Weather warnings. 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
2: If it's only two locations, chances are it's United.
22: Probably.
2: Don't know for sure, but I'll find out.
22: Chances are it'll be United. Maybe we'll have that for you tomorrow.
2: Well, that's an interview we need.
22: The Watermelon Queen?
2: Yeah, just have her bring some watermelons.
22: Oh, I don't want that all over the Southwest studio. We have to do it outside. What if she can bring some watermelon wine and we can just have a party? I don't even know who the Watermelon Queen is. We're going to figure that out, though. Let's see. Second Randall County jail inmate death in 5 weeks. There's more on this. I was kind of following this, but Texas Rangers investigating. They're investigating deaths. After a second inmate death at the Randall County jail just over a month. I'm just doing a quick shotgun here. We don't have a lot of time. Amarillo City Council caps tax rate budget vote set for later this month, so that'll be worth watching. Childress Water Crisis update, bottled water coming. Regional water crisis, 90 miles southeast of Amarillo in Childress, has a fresh update today. Let's see what it is. City remains under a boil water notice, first issued at September 8th, along with stage restrictions after extreme heat and drought caused disinfectant levels in the water system to drop. The state is expected to begin distributing bottled water to residents tomorrow. Let's see. Public meeting for a broader water plan set for September 21st. getting gear. City manager Kevin Hodges put the core problem simply. The city of Childress is limited because, number one, we don't treat the water. We only distribute the water. The city is qualified for up to $16 million through the state's Drinking Water State Revolving Fund with a second grant decision pending.
2: In Wichita Falls, the Highland Fire near Iowa Park burned 622.
22: Out of order here.
2: What's that?
22: You're getting out of order here. We're talking about Amarillo, kid.
2: Amarillo's got sod puddles on right now, but okay. No, it's out of order.
22: Get after it.
2: So it's the stem from an electrical issue near Highland Cemetery, and they say it's 100% contained now. That's awesome. Good. And the Texas Oklahoma Fair opens Wednesday at the Impact, and the so that'll be a lot of fun at the Ray Clymer Exhibit Hall. It's going to run through Saturday. Admission is $10.
22: Tyson Foods restarting the second shift at the Amarillo plant. That is good news. They're restructuring their beef operations nationally, but a cattle herd at a 75-year low driven by drought, high feed cost, and screwworm concerns. But they are closing plants in Utah, Washington, and Illinois, redirecting processing capacity to other facilities, including the Amarillo facility, where they're going to restart a second shift as cattle supplies allow. If they can get the beef, they're going to cut it up. Let's see. Hey, look, there's the Arrowhead fire on my list of stuff here. 38-year-old Shepherd Air Force Base cold case has been solved. It's pretty cool. Federal prosecutors announced a resolution of a cold case nearly 4 old, August of 1988. A newborn baby boy was found dead in a laundry bin at a Wichita Falls laundromat. Infant had been born alive. Air Force Office of Special Investigations reopened the case in 2015. A forensic genetic genealogy eventually led investigators to identify the child's father by 2023, which in turn pointed to the mother, Tammy Sue Kearns, who'd been working the night shift at the base regional hospital at Shepherd Air Force Base at the time. U.S. Attorney Ray Raybould said Kearns confessed to placing her hand over the newborn's mouth until he stopped crying. This is horrible. Before disposing of the body, pleaded guilty to second-degree murder, currently out of custody pending sentence for January 8th, faces up to 20 years in a federal prison. Gosh. More firings at the Wichita County Adult Probation Office. they're trying to clean that up. Texas, Oklahoma. Is this the Tri-State Fair? No, Texas, Oklahoma Fair runs Wednesday through Saturday at the Impec with pro wrestling, petting zoo, live music, $10 admission, free for kids 12 and under. With an adult. Let's see. Well, that's the one. There's a Tri-State Fair going on, too.
2: Yeah, Abilene and Wichita Falls have fairs going on.
22: Everybody's got fairs going on. Of course, the South Plains Fair firing up. What else we got? Abilene City Council approves a budget, lowers the rate, but bills still rising. Firefighters' collective bargaining question heads to the November ballot. Abilene voters, you're going to decide two ballot measures this November after firefighters' union successfully petitioned for a public vote. The first would adopt a state law allowing binding collective bargaining for firefighters, replacing the city's current meet and confer process. Second would amend the city charter to add a process for resolving bargaining impasses. City Council placed both items on the ballot unanimously back in July after the petition exceeded the required signatures. Overnight storm damage in Eastland County, $3.5 million in career training grants for West Central Texas schools. Pretty awesome. And the last one I'll get to, urgent blood donation needed. Hendrick Regional Blood Center says it's in critical need of donations right now, especially O negative, attributing the shortage to a wave of donor illnesses both locally and nationally. You can go donate blood weekdays and Saturday mornings at the Pine Street location, and you can get an appointment online.
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22: 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Always do. 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
19: Sorry, we're closed. I'm Tom Rigotti, Fox News. The board of the Kennedy Center has voted to close the facility amid financial issues and a dispute over putting President Trump's name on the iconic venue. Fox's Mike Emanuel reports.
20: There has been the ongoing legal battle over the name of the Performing Arts Center. For decades, it has been known as the Kennedy Center. The board has been trying to add President Trump's name to the building's facade and nearby outdoor plaza. Federal Judge Christopher Cooper again today blocked the board from adding the president's name, writing, quote, "Simply put, defendants cannot install memorials for President Trump or anyone or anything else at the Kennedy Center without Congress's blessing." With pending court challenges, it is not clear how long this closure will last.
19: In a Truth Social post today, President Trump, chairman of the center's board, says if the courts block his name from being added to the building, the reconstruction and renovation of the Kennedy Center will not take place. Lawmakers had plenty of questions for Treasury Secretary Scott Bessent at a House Financial Services Committee hearing about everything from the power of the dollar to the power of AI.
21: Massachusetts Democratic Congressman Stephen Lynch told Treasury Secretary Scott Bessent he's not sure it matters anymore if the good guys or the bad guys build AI.
22: It does matter whether the good guys or the bad guys have this.
23: But Mr. Secretary, here's my point, though. We're having control problems. So if we build something we can't control and the Chinese build something they can't control, the entity itself is what is the danger to us all.
21: Other Democrats questioned the success of the conflict with Iran and expressed concern over the power of the U.S. dollar. Bessent said the administration is focused on growth and that a fiscal consolidation is coming in an effort to get the government's house in order. Jessica Rosenthal, Fox News.
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24: It's Mr. Wonderful here, and it's time to take the quiz.
34: Five questions in less than 5 minutes every